0: 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Now you won't just hear the warnings. 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From sunrise to sunset, from clear skies to approaching storm fronts, we've got you covered. 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
1: Fox News, I'm Roger Stern. Police in Berlin shot and killed a man they say carried out the deadly vehicle attack this weekend at a Pride event. Fox's Rebecca Castor says he was a German citizen with family ties to Lebanon.
2: German officials say all the evidence points to this being an Islamist terrorist attack because the suspect is a known radicalized member in Islamic circles.
1: One person died, 29 suffered injuries. The U.S. has paused attacks on Iran for now in the hopes of reaching an agreement with that nation.
3: The U.S. says for now they do want to give diplomacy some room to breathe. And to that point, Iran and Oman held talks in Tehran over the past couple of days.
1: Fox's Madeline Rivera, but there's another flashpoint. Houthi rebels have attacked Saudi Arabian oil facilities in the Red Sea. 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
9: Here's your KZRG forecast. Well, you want some good news. We're losing the extreme heat warning, but we will continue to see a heat advisory for the next couple of days. So you know the drill. If you are in it for an extended period of time, take all of those heat precautions. Mostly clear. We'll fall back to 78. Monday, sunny, up to around 100. Heat index around 106. Monday night, mostly clear. Overnight, low 79. And then right back up towards the century mark for our Tuesday. We'll drop to the mid-90s by Wednesday. I'm Jeff Eno in the KZRG Storm Center.
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10: 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Welcome back. It is the Ben Ferguson Show. It is so nice to have you with us. Reminder, don't forget we do this show as a podcast each and every day, so make sure you download the Ben Ferguson podcast wherever you get your podcasts, and you will not miss a single episode. 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It's called the 47 Morning Update, hosted by me, and it'll give you all the news coming out of the White House so you know what's happening before anybody else does. Some people, they never back down and they never learn from their mistakes. This week's example is a guy by the name of Senator Bernie Sanders. Sanders doubling down, saying he doesn't regret supporting Graham Plattner in his Maine Senate race. Yes. On CBS's Face the Nation, Bernie Sanders said he did not regret supporting the former Maine candidate, Graham Platner, after he dropped out when a former girlfriend made accusations of actual sexual assault. The host, Margaret Brennan, asked yesterday, 600 Maine primary delegates replaced the scandal-ridden Graham Platner with Troy Jackson. He's a logger. He's a progressive. He had been allied with Platner before he called on him to, get out of the race. Now, in the wake of those sexual assault allegations, I'm wondering, with 100 days out, can Jackson play catch-up here? Bernie Sanders responded by saying, quote, I think he can. I think that Troy and I have known Troy for many years. He understands that the people of Maine are sick and tired of a rigged economy in which the billionaire class is getting richer and richer while we have more income and wealth inequality today than we've ever had in the history of this country. By the way, I think Bernie has like 3, 4, 5, 6 houses. We'll just deal with that in a moment. Back to Bernie Sanders and his, you know, everybody that has a job is evil and everybody that has money is evil and every rich person's evil. Meanwhile, he's really rich. Quote, while 60% of our people, including in Maine, including in Vermont, all over this country are living paycheck to paycheck, trying to put food on the table, trying to pay for health care, for housing, put aside a few bucks for retirement. Troy understands that. He's a working class guy. He's from the working class. He is very articulate. I think he stands an excellent chance to win. Now, this is exactly what he had to say, by the way, about Graham Platner. And so that's why I say that, yes, he is, in fact, referring to Bernie Sanders as a scumbag. Now, Brennan went on to ask this question. Quote, you were an early supporter of the in Maine of Graham Platner. You helped him rise. Do you regret not acting earlier to call for him to drop out, given all the warning signs? Would that have given you a leg up here with Jackson? Sanders, quote, no, I don't think so. When we heard the serious allegations made against him, I wanted to get on the phone. I wanted to talk to him. I did. I asked, along with virtually all his supporters, that he should get out of the race, and he did. By the way, that is a rewrite of history. That is a lie. There were countless accusations against Graham Platner, and it wasn't until the very end when they realized in the polling data that Graham Platner was going in the wrong direction, that Democrats then found the X and then put the X out there, okay, and then got the X to say he raped me and tell that story, sexually assaulted me, and that is when finally they're like, all right, we're going to get rid of him. Now, this is no different than what we witnessed, just to be very, very, very, very, very clear. With Eric Swalwell out in California. Eric Swalwell, they knew the warning signs were there. They didn't care. And the only reason why Eric Swalwell was forced to drop out of the governor's race in California is because the Democrats forced him to drop out. How did they get him to drop out? It was by using everything they had on him against him. It was not Republicans' opposition research that got him out of the race. Okay, it was not. What it was one simple thing. It was the Democrats saying, we're afraid you may cost us this election statewide. So since we think that you are going to cost us statewide, we're going to take everything we know and protected you, right? Who cares who your victims were? And now we're going to use it against you to get you out immediately. And that's what they did, folks. Like, it's actually that simple. They said, watch this. We're going to destroy you. That is no different what they did with

0: fingered thing.
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2: Fox News, I'm Ted Lindner. Berlin police have shot and killed the man they say was behind a deadly vehicle attack at a pride event this weekend.
3: German officials say all the evidence points to this being an Islamist terrorist attack because the suspect is a known radicalized member in Islamic circles.
2: Fox's Rebecca Castor saying this appears to be an Islamic terrorist attack. One person died. 29 others were hurt. Tropical storm Genevieve has strengthened into a Category 4 hurricane in the Pacific Ocean southwest of Mexico, but Genevieve expected to stay well out to sea. Hurricane Fausto is headed towards Hawaii, but may weaken to a tropical storm before that. It's currently a Category 2. And a massive wildfire in France forcing a new wave of evacuations, bringing the total to a staggering 220,000. Neighboring Spain also battling dangerous wildfires with evacuations under way along its eastern coast. One person's died in those fires so far. 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
11: Here's your KZRG forecast. Well, you want some good news. We're losing the extreme heat warning, but we will continue to see a heat advisory for the next couple of days. So you know the drill. If you are in it for an extended period of time, take all of those heat precautions. Mostly clear. We'll fall back to 78. Monday, sunny, up to around 100. Heat index around 106. Monday night, mostly clear. Overnight, low 79. And then right back up towards the century mark for our Tuesday. We'll drop to the mid-90s by Wednesday. I'm Jeff Eno in the KZRG Storm Center.
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12: Danny boy, hit the music. Coming up later, we have a report from Israel, Shiloh Israel, from a man named Reuben, David Reuben. Also later on is the great Colonel Rob Manis to talk about democratic socialists. They're not democratic socialists. Damn it, they're communists. A wise person, a wise woman once said that socialists will impose communism through the ballot box while communists impose immediately the tanks, which will cause communism. So if you're a socialist, you want communism, use the ballot box. If you're a communist, you use tanks to impose your will upon unsuspecting individuals like in Venezuela or or Cuba or the old Soviet Union, Russia. Kill all the royal family, then impose communism at the butt of a gun. So what's happening in America is democratic socialists. They're not democratic socialists when you read their platform about government taking over the means and manners of production of goods and services. That is pure and simple communism. It is communism, not socialism. Bernie Sanders is much closer to communism than socialism. And this morning on one of the talk shows on Fox, there was a democratic socialist on who talked about the fact that 50% of all businesses should be owned by the United States government, that the southern border should become wide open, knock down the fences, that every resident in America needs to be a citizen with the right to vote, which, by the way, could be imposed if when the Democrats control everything, that will happen at some point in the future. That is exactly what's going to transpire. So when a socialist came on this morning in Fox News and talked about no prisons, no police, no Department of Defense, no Department of War, free public education through college or law school, whatever it might be, free food, free groceries, eventually the destruction of our country would be at hand, delivered to the left-wing communist at every ilk. And that's exactly what's intended here. And what was intended is not a different brand of democratic politics. Fetterman knows that. Rahm Emanuel knows that. Van Jones knows that. So-called traditional liberals are not democratic socialists or communists. I've watched the Democratic Party go from a little bit right of center, which was John F. Kennedy, who ran to the right of Richard Nixon. Then it became, shall we say, moderate to liberal, began with Hubert H. Humphrey. Then it went from liberal to progressive, which was, of course, the Democratic nominee in 1972, George McGovern. And then we got back to a little more reasonableness with Bill Clinton, who, by the way, Bill Clinton ran a budget surplus with Newt Gingrich. Bill Clinton is the one who wanted to keep illegals out of the country. Bill Clinton is the one that wanted to have a path to citizenship very difficult. He wanted immediate deportations. And then even Barack Hussein Obama in 2006, 27, 2008 talked about shutting down the southern border, talked about workplace raids, talking about quick and easy deportation of illegals in America. That was Barack Hussein Obama. We're not talking about something radical as far away as, you know, 20, 30 years ago. I'm talking 2009, 2010, 2011, 2012. In fact, the Obama of 2012 sounds like Trump of 2026. About the same political beliefs. How about that? It's incredible. In fact, I've played for you before the comments of William Jefferson Clinton when he was the president offering to Yasser Arafat all of Gaza, 96% of Gaza and 4% of Israel. In other words, 100% of Gaza, it's all yours. And it was turned down. The Palestinians, so to speak, did not want Gaza. They wanted to kill Jews. And then in 2005, after about 8 more years of negotiations, Israel finally said, to heck with it, we will return Gaza completely to the Palestinians. It's all yours. Leave us alone. Let's see what you do. So for those who say free Palestine, it's been free twice within my lifetime without measurable effect. In fact, after 2005, when Israel finally said, it's all yours, take it, and we'll withdraw our soldiers, put up a fence, you live it, become the Dubai of the Middle East. Instead of becoming the Dubai, they became about the worst place in the world to live, which was in Gaza. As soon as they had a chance with voting, you might recall the UN, with Jimmy Carter's involvement, voted for Hamas to be their government representatives in Gaza. At that point, Israel said, my gosh, we made a mistake. Look what's happening. We were guaranteed by the Palestinian Authority that Hamas would not be in charge, an awful terrorist organization, and that the Gazans, the Palestinians, would want to live in peace with Israel. That didn't last very long, did it? And so for those who say free Palestine, you're stupid. They've been free twice. And each time the Palestinians, then alive, picked Hamas to be their government representative, billions and billions of dollars of aid flowed in from all over the world to help Gaza rebuild. Hamas took the money to buy bullets and guns and artillery shells and later on drones, whatever they could, to kill Jews. The whole organization.

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1: News. I'm Sue Guzman. Multiple people shot at the Bite of Seattle in Seattle Center near the iconic Space Needle. No word on their conditions or if any suspects are in custody. U.S. airstrikes against Iran are on hold. U.S. UN Ambassador Mike Walls telling Fox.
2: We've had both Iman and Iran and a number of our other negotiators engaged at every level, from the most senior levels all the way down to the technical level over the past few weeks and particularly in the past few days.
1: Oil prices falling 4%. In response, shooting at the suspect in the deadly Berlin Pride attack. Now he is dead.
3: He's been identified by police as 21-year-old Abdul B, a German citizen born in the country but has family ties to Lebanon. He's known by police after committing other crimes in the past.
1: Fox's Rebecca Castor. 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
10: Here's your KZRZ forecast. Well, you want some good news. We're losing the extreme heat warning, but we will continue to see a heat advisory for the next couple of days. So you know the drill. If you are in it for an extended period of time, take all of those heat precautions. Mostly clear. We'll fall back to 78. Monday, sunny, up to around 100. Heat index around 106. Monday night, mostly clear. Overnight, low 79. And then right back up towards the century mark for our Tuesday. We'll drop to the mid-90s by Wednesday. I'm Jeff Eno in the KZRZ Storm Center.
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12: Great American, of course, Jeff Cruer is a New Orleans native, unfortunately. Hosts a couple of talk shows in and around New Orleans. He has many columns at townhall.com, townhall.com, which I love. And Jeff Cruer, welcome again to the Bill Cunningham Show. And first of all, it appears that the Congress is about to take their August break. Of course, they need a break. They've been working so hard, so much getting done. And because of what's happening in the Senate with Mitch McConnell, who's on, I think is on life support Reports of his death may be premature, but who knows? And on top of that, the five or six Republican U.S. senators that loathe Donald Trump and will do nothing to help him. And on top of that, in the Congress, I guess there's some minor difficulty passing anything because you have several Republicans in the Congress itself that will not vote with Donald Trump on anything. So when you have all that going on, I loved your column about amid the chaos, Congress takes another vacation. Give us a full report on that.
13: Bill, great to be with you. You know, most jobs, you have to work, and if you don't show up, you don't get paid.
12: Yeah.
13: But in Congress, they only work about 119 days a year. Now, that is less than one-third of the year, and they get paid a full salary, and they get paid tremendous benefits, perks, all kinds of privileges that they get that the average American can't even imagine. And, of course, they get insider stock trading, and they get all these tips on stock. They make millions of dollars on stock trades that they won't ban. They won't impose term limits that the American people want. So they've got it pretty good. They've got the good life. And they constantly want to be on recess, vacation, that they don't really want to be up there working. So every time you turn around, they're on recess, and they're going to be leaving again on Thursday. So, you know, have they solved anything?
12: No.
13: I mean, have they passed what we want them to pass? No. But they're going on another recess.
12: That's kind of the DSA approach. The Democratic Socialists of America, the DSAs, are saying get rid of the Senate, get rid of the presidency, get rid of the U.S. Supreme Court. Just have proportional representation and in the House of Representatives. And when I read your column, I guess the approval factor of the Congress is about 10%. I think flatulence has a higher approval factor than 10%.
13: Right.
12: And so you have 10% of the people agreeing. You got the Democratic Socialists winning elections. They're saying overturn the system, ignore fundamental aspects of the American Republic. Mm-hmm. So the DSA is playing off the idea, which I think is a good one in a sense, that things aren't functioning. Things aren't right. In fact, they would take us farther to the left to make things even worse. But can you understand how young Americans, generally well-educated, well-indoctrinated, believe that the system in Washington is not working?
13: Yeah.
12: And you seem to be saying the same thing that I'm saying. They're right about that. The system is not working. Now, their remedy for the solution would make it worse. It would make it a lot worse for the problem. But can you understand how young folks that are highly educated, full of urine and vinegar, owe $400,000 in student loan debt, they have a job as a barista at Starbucks, maybe they're not happy with the system?
13: And justifiably so. I mean, you remember something called the American dream, right, Bill? I mean, you could start a family, you could buy a house, you could live on one income, mom could stay home, you could have kids raised in a beautiful environment, free of crime, and that doesn't exist. So they can't do it. They're living at home. When they do get married, they have to rent. They don't have the kind of situation that we had in previous generations. So there's alienation. Of course, they've been taught a lot of crap about America in the school system, so they don't have that patriotism that previous generations did. So we've done them a disservice in all kinds of different ways. And, Bill, we've saddled them with $39.5 trillion in debt. And I'm watching Congress. They're just, you know, paying for this, paying for that, authorizing this and that. They don't make any cuts to offset them. They just add more to the debt. It's irresponsible, but that's how they operate.
12: Well, I have some of the stats here from your column. Of course, they're taken off Thursday. Then they return on August the 31st and work a few days, then leave again on September the 3rd for the Labor Day recess until September the 14th. And then when October rolls around, both houses of Congress will be on recess for the entire month of October and the first week of November. So if you take overall in 2026, the House is scheduled to work 119 days, Senate's 158. They get nothing done when they're doing that. They make on average $175,000 a year plus all the benefits. You have 10 years in the Congress. You get a full pension. You get that amount of money for the rest of your life. Also, death gratuity payments, health care benefits, heirs, significant office allowances, plus all the money you can steal. It was amazing to me when Lindsey Graham unfortunately died. He was only worth $1.5 million. People were saying, "What's wrong with you, Lindsey? We can steal a lot more money than that." And the salaries are through the roof. And I'm looking, how about this number on the debt? We owe about $40 trillion. The next 3 years, it'll be $45 to $46 trillion. Every day of every week of every month of every year, we borrow $3 billion a day in new money to pay interest on the national debt.
14: And that's going to be paid by those in their 30s, 40s, and 50s. And we can't afford that. We cannot afford to borrow every day $3 billion to pay interest. It's like you have 10 credit cards, take out another one to pay interest on the other 10. And no one, including Trump, Democrats, Republicans, say the debt's a problem. When will the chickens come home to roost on the debt, Jeff Cruer? When will that happen?
13: It could happen any day. I mean, it could happen very soon. You know, we were doing some good things. We had Doge, but it only lasted a few months, and then they got rid of it. And then it's back to spending as usual. It's back to the same practices that they've been doing for decades. I mean, the debt is out of control. And yes, I mean, we can't keep doing it. I mean,

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3: The Arizona Cardinals gave quarterback Jacoby Brissett a pay raise, over $15 million guaranteed this year. Then he'll be a free agent after this season. All NFL veterans report to training camps by Tuesday. PGA rookie Jackson Koivun from Auburn won in Minnesota on tour by 3 strokes over Scottie Scheffler, who had a final round 63. On the LIV Golf Tour in the UK, Lucas Herbert, the winner, at 30 under par. Corey Heim won NASCAR's Brickyard 400. He's a part-time driver in the series, but led the most laps at Indy. The Sunday night ball game went to the Phillies, beating the Yankees 11-4. Yanks outfielder Cody Bellinger went on the IL with a strained hamstring. Tampa Bay shut out Cleveland 1-0. Extra inning wins for both Atlanta and Cincinnati on the road. Seattle won at Texas 6-4. Minnesota over the A's 11-8. A's catcher Shea Langeliers could be out for the year with a torn
4: meniscus. 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XQHD2, Joplin, a free service of Zimmer Marketing. 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
5: The end of a manhunt. I'm Ted Lindner, Fox News. A deadly attack targeting Berlin's Pride celebrations, ending with police shooting and killing the suspect. German authorities say it happened as police confronted 21-year-old Abdul Balut in a Berlin suburb Sunday. Police say all the evidence from yesterday's attack that left one person dead and 29 injured pointed to it being an Islamic terrorist attack.
6: Police believe Abdul was driving a white van that drove into a crowd near Berlin's massive Pride festival Saturday night. It appears he crashed into a tree before police say he got out of the vehicle and stabbed several people with a machete.
5: Fox's Rebecca Castor. Prosecutors say that Balut, a German citizen with Lebanese roots, had tried to join ISIS. Well, the Trump administration says it's leaving the door open for talks with Iran. Israel's prime minister has got a different endgame opinion. Fox's Grinnell Scott with more on that.
7: America's UN ambassador Mike Waltz said the U.S. can continue its air assault on Iran, but will negotiate if Iran comes to the table. On Fox's Sunday Morning Futures, Israel's prime minister Benjamin Netanyahu said he sees this ending in a couple of ways.
8: When this regime is either toppled or it's sufficiently weakened that it knows it has to end its nuclear program and has to change its course. That's really what President Trump is trying to achieve.
7: Netanyahu said the end of the war can happen with or without a deal. A Fox News poll last week showed nearly half of voters feel a deal with Iran will not be made. Grinnell Scott, Fox News.
5: And 2 people have been killed, 5 others wounded in a shooting Sunday night during a food festival at an events complex near the Space Needle in Seattle. Police investigating the shooting. They were urging people to avoid the area just northwest of downtown. The gunfire erupting around 6 p.m. at the Seattle Center during the Bite of Seattle Festival. 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
5: In the state of Maine, Troy Jackson's facing the first Republican attacks after he became the Democrat Senate candidate nominee to replace Graham Plattner. The GOP pointed to the so-called water bottle incident where the former state Senate president allegedly threw a water bottle during a heated meeting back in 2021. Fox's Alexis McAdams with more.
12: Democratic delegates tell me they stand by him.
13: Is that going to be a problem for Jackson?
14: I don't think so. I mean, maybe he'll lose a couple of votes because he's passionate. He is definitely passionate. I would say that.
12: Those delegates say that he is the best they have as of now. Now Jackson's looking, though, to turn his attention toward longtime Republican Senator Susan Collins. While Collins' campaign argues that Jackson's record and progressive positions just are out of step with Maine, Jackson's also working to unite Democrats here, asking supporters of Graham Plattner to join him after he had to drop out of the race.
5: President Trump taking his economic message back on the road today, Monday, in a key midterm battleground state.
15: President Trump visits General Motors' Milford Proving Ground near Detroit today, a massive vehicle testing facility. White House Press Secretary Caroline Leavitt says the president's remarks will be focused on the economy. President Trump has argued his tariff policy is bringing back manufacturing jobs and investments, including from major automakers. But voters are so far unsold heading into the midterm elections, with a majority telling pollsters they disapprove of the president's handling of the economy. Early voting is underway in Michigan, and the state's primary election for Senate and governor's races is next Tuesday. At the White House, Jared Halpern, Fox News.
5: Genevieve has become the season's first majority Category 4 hurricane. I should say first major Category 4 hurricane with 140-mile-an-hour winds southwest of Mexico. Forecasters say it's likely to strengthen but stay offshore in the Pacific. Genevieve currently moving at around 15 miles an hour, heading further out to sea. I'm Ted Lindner. This is Fox News.
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17: Here is your KCRG forecast. Extreme heat warning continues through 7 a.m. Tuesday morning. Heat advisory 7 a.m. to 7 p.m. Tuesday. Clear and warm overnight near 80. Sunny and 101 Monday with a heat index 105 to 110. I'm Ken Boone in the KCRG Storm Center.
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0: 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Stay ahead of the curve with a News Talk KCRG Morning News Watch 6 to 9 in the morning. 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
1: Fox News, I'm Sue Guzman. A deadly shooting at a Seattle food festival. Two people confirmed dead, five wounded, including a two-year-old child. The gunfire breaking out at the event near the iconic Space Needle Sunday night, and at least one person is in custody, according to the mayor. After almost 2 weeks of U.S. strikes against Iran, the attacks have ended for now. Israeli Prime Minister Netanyahu telling Fox what he believes needs to happen to end the conflict altogether.
2: When this regime is either toppled or it's sufficiently weakened that it knows it has to end its nuclear program and has to change its course. That's really what President Trump is trying to achieve, and I back his fully.
1: Berlin police shooting and killing the suspected Islamic terrorist they say was behind the vehicle attack at a Pride event this weekend.
3: German officials say all the evidence points to this being an Islamist terrorist attack because the suspect is a known radicalized member in Islamic circles.
1: Fox's Rebecca Castor. 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
9: Here is your KCRG forecast. Extreme heat warning continues through 7 a.m. Tuesday morning. Heat advisory 7 a.m. Tuesday morning through 7 p.m. Tuesday evening. Clear and warm overnight, down around or just below 80. Sunny, dangerously hot and humid Monday 101 with a heat index 105 to 110. Sunny and hot on Tuesday. Stray late day shower or storm possible. High temperatures again around 100. Heat index could be all the way up to around 110 or more. Mix of clouds and sun. Middle to upper 90s Wednesday. I'm meteorologist Ken Boone and the KCRG Storm Center.
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1: 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This advertisement comes as the debate around regulating AI, particularly open weight models from China, is heating up.
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5: A deadly mass shooting in Seattle. I'm Sue Guzman, Fox News. And the shooting at a Seattle food festival leaving two people dead and four wounded, including a child. This happened at the Bite of Seattle Festival at the Seattle Center around 6 p.m., the shooting sending people scrambling for safety. Seattle Mayor Katie Wilson issuing a statement saying now that one person is in custody, no word on identity. The monorail has been shut down for the night. U.S. and Iran pausing strikes on one another after nearly 2 weeks of attacks. U.S. Ambassador to the U.N. Mike Walz telling Fox the president is giving talks some space. More from Fox's Rich Edson.
6: The U.S. Ambassador to the United Nations says President Trump wants to give peace talks with Tehran some space. Iran claims it will also halt attacks as long as the United States does the same. President Trump has been considering launching a new, quote, massive strike if Tehran does not make a deal. New reporting suggests the U.S. military officials are cautioning against further escalation. The New York Times cites key concerns, including depleting interceptor stockpiles, a wider war, and economic impact. Meantime, Omani officials have been meeting with their Iranian counterparts this weekend on reopening the Strait of Hormuz.
5: In Germany, the suspect in the deadly Berlin Pride attack that left one person dead and 29 injured was shot and killed by police during a confrontation on Sunday in the suburb of the city.
7: Officials say the man rushed officers with a sharp object before being shot. 21-year-old Abdul Balaud is accused of driving a van into the Pride Parade crowd before allegedly stabbing others with a machete. Authorities believe it was an Islamic extremist terror attack. One person was killed, 29 others were hurt.
5: And a raging wildfire in southwest France forcing the evacuation of 55,000 more people overnight, more than 220,000 in all. 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
5: President Trump is set to take his economic message back on the road Monday in a key midterm battleground state. We have a preview from Fox's Jared Halpern.
11: President Trump visits General Motors Milford Proving Ground near Detroit today, a massive vehicle testing facility. White House Press Secretary Caroline Levitt says the president's remarks will be focused on the economy. President Trump has argued his tariff policy is bringing back manufacturing jobs and investments, including from major automakers. But voters are so far unsold heading into the midterm elections, with a majority telling pollsters they disapprove of the president's handling of the economy. Early voting is underway in Michigan, and the state's primary election for Senate and governor's races is next Tuesday. At the White House, Jared Halpern, Fox News.
5: Democrats in Maine have selected a new nominee to run for the U.S. Senate. Fox's Alexis McAdams has more from Bangor.
7: 100 days until the midterm election, and Maine's Democratic Party leadership picking a new candidate. One time, State Senate President Troy Jackson will challenge longtime incumbent Republican Senator Susan Collins. This after Graham Platner went from Democratic rising star to out of the race. Platner had already won the Democratic primary. Now his replacement picked by party delegates, not voters. Some Mainers tell us the process reminds them of the Democrats' 2024 switch from President Biden to Kamala Harris.
5: Senator Collins calls Jackson too radical for Maine. While he criticized her for giving tax cuts to the rich and not protecting health care, this race could determine which party winds up controlling the Senate. And Genevieve becoming the season's first major Category 4 hurricane with 140-mile-an-hour winds southwest of Mexico. Forecasters say it's likely to strengthen but stay offshore in the Pacific. Genevieve currently moving about 15 miles an hour, headed further out to sea. And Hurricane Fausto still churning toward Hawaii, but that is expected to weaken. I'm Sue Guzman. This is Fox News.
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16: Here is your KCRG forecast. Extreme heat warning continues through 7 a.m. Tuesday morning. Heat advisory 7 a.m. to 7 p.m. Tuesday. Clear and warm overnight near 80. Sunny and 101 Monday with a heat index 105 to 110. I'm Ken Boone in the KCRG Storm Center.
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0: 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Stay ahead of the curve with the News Talk KCRG Morning News Watch 6 to 9 in the morning. 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
1: Fox News, I'm Ted Linder. A shooting at a Seattle food festival near the iconic Space Needle on Sunday night has left at least three people dead and four injured. Gunfire breaking out around 6 p.m. at the tail end of the festival, sending people fleeing for their lives. The injured includes a two-year-old boy. At least one suspect is in custody this morning, according to the mayor, and one suspect is reportedly still on the loose. Berlin police have shot and killed a man they say was behind a deadly vehicle attack at a Pride event this weekend.
2: German officials say all the evidence points to this being an Islamist terrorist attack because the suspect is a known radicalized member in Islamic circles.
1: That's Fox's Rebecca Castor. One person died, 29 others were hurt. And Tropical Storm Genevieve has strengthened to a Category 4 storm in the Pacific Ocean southwest of Mexico. Genevieve expected to stay well out to sea. Hurricane Fausto headed towards Hawaii, but may weaken to a tropical storm. 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
7: Here is your KCRG forecast. Extreme heat warning continues through 7 a.m. Tuesday morning. Heat advisory 7 a.m. Tuesday morning through 7 p.m. Tuesday evening. Clear and warm overnight. Down around or just below 80. Sunny. Dangerously hot and humid Monday 101 with a heat index 105 to 110. Sunny and hot on Tuesday. Stray late day shower or storm possible. High temperatures again around 100. Heat index could be all the way up to around 110 or more. Mix of clouds and sun. Middle to upper 90s Wednesday. I'm meteorologist Ken Boone in the KCRG Storm Center.
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0: 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From sunrise to sunset, from clear skies to approaching storm fronts, we've got you covered. 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
5: Tragedy in Seattle. I'm Ted Lindner, Fox News. Three people are dead, four others wounded after shots rang out at a food festival in Seattle on Sunday night around 6 o'clock local time. Seattle Assistant Chief of Special Operations Tyrone Davis.
6: This afternoon, we had officers working our Bite of Seattle event. At 6:01 p.m., gunshots were heard. We had officers in the area, in the immediate area, when these gunshots went off. Officers responded and addressed one of the shooters.
5: One person in custody. Police believe a second shooter is on the loose. They believe the two shooters were firing shots at each other. Two guns have been recovered. Few other details released so far. There were other mass shootings across the country Sunday, including in Chicago, Memphis, Tennessee, North Charleston in South Carolina, Robinson Township in Michigan, as well as in Morgan Hill, California. A deadly attack targeting Berlin's Pride celebrations ending with police shooting and killing the suspect. German authorities say it happened as police confronted 21-year-old Abdul Balut in a Berlin suburb Sunday. Police say all the evidence from the attack on Saturday that left one person dead and 29 injured points to it being an Islamic terror attack.
7: Police believe Abdul was driving a white van that drove into a crowd near Berlin's massive Pride Festival Saturday night. It appears he crashed into a tree before police say he got out of the vehicle and stabbed several people with a machete.
5: Fox's Rebecca Castor. Prosecutors say that Balut, a German citizen with Lebanese roots, had tried to join ISIS. And a powerful heat dome is anchored over the central United States, placing nearly 100 million Americans under heat alerts as temperatures surge past 100 degrees from Texas to the Dakotas. Affected areas spanning from the Mississippi River west into the plains, the Rockies, and the Midwest, with extreme heat risks stretching into parts of the Great Lakes. 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
5: In Maine, Troy Jackson is facing the first Republican attacks after he became the Democrat Senate candidate nominee to replace Graham Plattner. GOP has pointed to the so-called water bottle incident where the former state Senate president allegedly threw a water bottle during a heated meeting back in 2021.
11: Democratic delegates tell me they stand by him.
12: Is that going to be a problem for Jackson?
13: I don't think so. I mean, maybe he'll lose a couple of votes because he's passionate. He is definitely passionate. I would say that.
11: Those delegates say that he is the best they have as of now. Now Jackson's looking, though, to turn his attention toward longtime Republican Senator Susan Collins. While Collins' campaign argues that Jackson's record and progressive positions just are out of step with Maine, Jackson's also working to unite Democrats here, asking supporters of Graham Plattner to join him after he had to drop out of the race.
5: Fox's Alexis McAdams. President Trump taking his economic message back on the road today in a key midterm battleground state. Fox's Jared Halpern has more on that from the White House.
14: President Trump visits General Motors Milford Proving Ground near Detroit today, a massive vehicle testing facility. White House Press Secretary Caroline Levitt says the president's remarks will be focused on the economy. President Trump has argued his tariff policy is bringing back manufacturing jobs and investments, including from major automakers. But voters are so far unsold heading into the midterm elections, with a majority telling pollsters they disapprove of the president's handling of the economy. Early voting is underway in Michigan, and the state's primary election for Senate and governor's races is next Tuesday. At the White House, Jared Halpern, Fox News.
5: And Genevieve becomes the season's first majority Category 4 hurricane. 140-mile-an-hour winds at southwest of Mexico. Forecasters say it's likely to strengthen but stay offshore in the Pacific. Genevieve currently moving at around 15 miles an hour, heading further out to sea in parallel to the Mexican coast. I'm Ted Lindner. This is Fox News.
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17: Here is your KCRG forecast. Extreme heat warning continues through 7 a.m. Tuesday morning. Heat advisory 7 a.m. to 7 p.m. Tuesday. Clear and warm overnight near 80, sunny and 101 Monday with a heat index 105 to 110. I'm Ken Boone in the KCRG Storm Center.
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3: Fox News, I'm Sue Guzman. Seattle police with an update on a mass shooting at a popular food festival Sunday night.
4: One of the victims at Harborview Medical Center did not survive their injuries. So now we have a total of 3 fatalities out of those 7 victims.
3: That's Assistant Chief of Special Operations Tyrone Davis. A person is in custody. Cops are searching for additional suspects. U.S. airstrikes against Iran on hold for a second straight night. U.S. UN Ambassador Mike Waltz telling Fox.
5: We've had both Iman and Iran and a number of our other negotiators engaged at every level, from the most senior levels all the way down to the technical level over the past few weeks and particularly in the past few days.
3: Crude futures are down 6% in response, and funeral services are scheduled in Washington, D.C. Tuesday for the late U.S. Senator Lindsey Graham. 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
13: Here is your KCRG forecast. Extreme heat warning continues through 7 a.m. Tuesday morning. Heat advisory 7 a.m. Tuesday morning through 7 p.m. Tuesday evening. Clear and warm overnight. Down around or just below 80. Sunny, dangerously hot and humid Monday 101 with a heat index 105 to 110. Sunny and hot on Tuesday. Stray late day shower or storm possible. High temperatures again around 100. Heat index could be all the way up to around 110 or more. Mix of clouds and sun. Middle to upper 90s Wednesday. I'm meteorologist Ken Boone and the KCRG Storm Center.
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7: A food festival turns deadly in Seattle. I'm Sue Guzman, Fox News. A shooting at a Seattle food festival leaving 3 people dead and 4 wounded happened at the Bite of Seattle Festival at the Seattle Center about 6 p.m. Sunday. Shooting sending people scrambling for safety. Tyrone Davis is Seattle's Assistant Chief of Special Operations.
8: Right now we believe that we have no outstanding threat to the community. We do have one suspect that is being interviewed. We've recovered 2 guns. It's one thing to note, one of the 4 victims that was taken to the hospital was a toddler.
7: No word on a motive. The monorail has been shot for the night. U.S. and Iran pausing strikes on each other after nearly 2 weeks of attacks. U.S. Ambassador to the United Nations, Mike Walls, telling Fox the president is giving talk some space. More from Fox's Rich Edson.
9: The U.S. Ambassador to the United Nations says President Trump wants to give peace talks with Tehran some space. Iran claims it will also halt attacks as long as the United States does the same. President Trump has been considering launching a new, quote, massive strike if Tehran does not make a deal. New reporting suggests the U.S. military officials are cautioning against further escalation. The New York Times cites key concerns, including depleting interceptor stockpiles, a wider war, and economic impact. Meantime, Omani officials have been meeting with their Iranian counterparts this weekend on reopening the Strait of Hormuz.
7: Oil futures are down 6% with the news. And a raging wildfire in southwest France has forced the evacuation of 55,000 more people overnight. This brings the total to 220,000 in one region alone as flames are creeping even closer to the wine region city of Bordeaux. 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
7: The suspect in the deadly Berlin Pride attack that left a person dead and 29 injured was shot and killed by police during a confrontation Sunday in a suburb of the city.
12: Officials say the man rushed officers with a sharp object before being shot. 21-year-old Abdul Balaud is accused of driving a van into the Pride Parade crowd before allegedly stabbing others with a machete. Authorities believe it was an Islamic extremist terror attack. One person was killed, 29 others were hurt.
7: Fox's Marianne Rafferty. President Trump set to take his economic message back on the road today in a key midterm battleground state.
13: President Trump visits General Motors' Milford Proving Ground near Detroit today, a massive vehicle testing facility. White House Press Secretary Caroline Levitt says the president's remarks will be focused on the economy. President Trump has argued his tariff policy is bringing back manufacturing jobs and investments, including from major automakers. But voters are so far unsold heading into the midterm elections, with a majority telling pollsters they disapprove of the president's handling of the economy. Early voting is underway in Michigan, and the state's primary election for Senate and governor's races is next Tuesday. At the White House, Jared Halpern, Fox News.
7: Democrats in Maine have selected a new nominee to run for the U.S. Senate. The latest from Fox's Alexis McAdams.
14: 100 days until the midterm election, and Maine's Democratic Party leadership picking a new candidate. One time, State Senate President Troy Jackson will challenge longtime incumbent Republican Senator Susan Collins. This after Graham Plattner went from Democratic rising star to out of the race. Plattner had already won the Democratic primary, now his replacement picked by party delegates, not voters. Some Mainers tell us the process reminds them of the Democrats' 2024 switch from President Biden to Kamala Harris.
7: The race could determine which party ends up controlling the Senate. I'm Sue Guzman. This is Fox News.
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18: Here is your KCRG forecast. Extreme heat warning continues through 7 a.m. Tuesday morning. Heat advisory 7 a.m. to 7 p.m. Tuesday. Clear and warm overnight near 80, sunny and 101 Monday with a heat index 105 to 110. I'm Ken Boone in the KCRG Storm Center.
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2: Now, we don't need a Democrat Party light in the Republican Party. 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That's what we want. The Constitution doesn't talk about a bold interventionist federal government, does it?
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3: News, I'm Ted Lindner. A shooting between two individuals has left multiple victims injured and three dead at the Bite of Seattle Food Festival Sunday night. Seattle Assistant Chief of Special Ops Tyrone Davis holding a press briefing to share an update.
4: Right now we believe that we have no outstanding threat to the community. We do have one suspect that is being interviewed. We've recovered two guns. It's one thing to note, one of the four victims that was taken to the hospital was a toddler.
3: Mayor Katie Wilson shared the first responsibilities of supporting the grieving families and caring for the injured. A powerful heat dome anchored over the central U.S. placed nearly 100 million Americans under heat alerts. Temperatures surging past 100 degrees from Texas to the Dakotas. Affected areas spanning from the Mississippi River west into the plains, Rockies, and Midwest, with extreme heat risks stretching into parts of the Great Lakes. 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
2: Here is your KCRG forecast. Extreme heat warning continues through 7 a.m. Tuesday morning. Heat advisory 7 a.m. Tuesday morning through 7 p.m. Tuesday evening. Clear and warm overnight, down around or just below 80. Sunny, dangerously hot and humid Monday 101 with a heat index 105 to 110. Sunny and hot on Tuesday. Stray late day shower or storm possible. High temperatures again around 100. Heat index could be all the way up to around 110 or more. Mix of clouds and sun. Middle to upper 90s Wednesday. I'm meteorologist Ken Boone and the KCRG Storm Center.
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1: Fox News, I'm Sue Gussman. Three people are dead, four wounded in a shooting at a Seattle food festival. Assistant Chief of Special Operations Tyrone Davis.
2: Officers responded and addressed one of the shooters. That person gave up and was taken into custody. There was another person that we believe that was also involved that fled the scene, and officers began an active search for that person.
1: Two-year-old child among the injured. For the second night in a row, the United States has not launched attacks against Iran. Israeli Prime Minister Benjamin Netanyahu telling Fox what he believes needs to happen to end the conflict.
3: When this regime is either toppled or it's sufficiently weakened that it knows it has to end its nuclear program and has to change its course. That's really what President Trump is trying to achieve, and I back his fully.
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14: Here is your KCRG forecast. Extreme heat warning continues through 7 a.m. Tuesday morning. Heat advisory 7 a.m. Tuesday morning through 7 p.m. Tuesday evening. Clear and warm overnight, down around or just below 80. Sunny, dangerously hot and humid Monday 101 with a heat index 105 to 110. Sunny and hot on Tuesday. Stray late day shower or storm possible. High temperatures again around 100. Heat index could be all the way up to around 110 or more. Mix of clouds and sun. Middle to upper 90s Wednesday. I'm meteorologist Ken Boone and the KCRG Storm Center.
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15: Now, more than ever, where you get your news matters. 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
16: Hey, glad you're with us. Welcome into Monday, July 27th. Gordon Deal with Nicole Murray. Some of our top stories and headlines. Three people dead, four injured after a shooting at a food festival in Seattle. U.S. and Iran are on a two-day break from fighting. The Saudi military struck Houthi targets in Yemen in retaliation for firing on its tankers in the Red Sea last week. Another heat wave this week for Western Europe, where deadly wildfires have forced the evacuation of hundreds of thousands. Wall Street Journal says Waymo robo-taxis in Austin, Texas, have racked up more than $9,000 in parking tickets the past couple of years, and a new way to help veterans in South Carolina. That story in about 20 minutes. A market's mystery has perplexed some analysts this year. Why are stocks sitting near all-time highs while the global economy is rocked by geopolitical conflict and inflation pressures? Analysis from Emily Peck, national correspondent at Axios. Emily, set this up.
11: It's a good question. That is the question. Usually people will say, Gordon, the stock market isn't the economy. So even though things seem crazy out in the world, stocks operate on a different calculation. But really what's happening, and I took a lot of this from a note from Moody's, is that under the hood, under the headline number of just simply that the S&P 500 is up about 8% for the year and is sitting at all-time highs, underneath that, there's been a reshuffling. Investors are changing their assumptions about the economy overall and how finance is working now in a new era. And they've shifted investments around. Certain things are doing great, certain things less so.
16: Before we get to that, you said they may be adjusting to the new world order here, which looks like what?
11: Yeah. So from the time of the financial crisis back in 2008 up until the pandemic, we were in an economy with very low inflation, kind of low growth. Tech companies like your Facebooks, your Googles were able to grow, and investors threw tons of money at them. High growth companies, they didn't have to invest a lot to run successful software businesses. And you know, economists would wring their hands and be like, we don't even have as much inflation as we need. Then we got to the pandemic and we had that supply chain inflation and all of that. And then we had more inflationary pressures. Now we have tariffs. We have the Iran war. One thing after another, we're in a very different era. We have AI. AI has meant a lot of money is getting spent, a lot of investments, a lot higher growth, a lot higher and hotter inflation. And that's sort of changed investor thinking and the way markets operate.
16: We're speaking with Emily Peck, markets correspondent at Axios, also co-author of Axios Markets. The piece is called The World is Crazy. Why are stocks up? You touched on the sectors that are struggling and the sectors that are hot right now. Identify some of those.
11: I will. So software, maybe listeners have heard about the so-called SaaSpocalypse. That's this shorthand for software companies are really threatened by artificial intelligence and AI. So those companies, software companies, have been doing really poorly all year. Automobile companies, car makers are doing, they aren't doing very well. Those stocks in that category are down 14%. Consumer goods are down because consumers are pressured by inflation. They aren't spending what they were spending before. All those sectors are doing kind of poorly right now.
16: Investors are banking at times, you said, toward the tail end of your piece on the taco trade.
11: Yeah.
16: This is Trump always chickens out, as most folks know at this point. But how do you bank on that? How do you invest in that?
11: Well, it also helps explain why stocks are still hovering near those all-time highs and why the bottom sort of hasn't fallen out a little bit. Because in the past, and we don't know if this will happen again, but in the past, when things got too hot, when the war was heating up and oil prices were, you know, looked like they were heading over $100 a barrel, whatever, you know, Trump pushed for that peace deal after Liberation Day, when the stock market sort of reacted poorly to tariffs, the initial wave, he backed off of those. Markets have sort of come to expect that if the road gets too rocky, the president will pull back on whatever policy making he's doing that they think sparked that rocky road. That's sort of gotten baked into everyone's expectations and helps kind of keep markets buoyant, even in times of stress.
16: Thanks, Emily. Emily Peck, national correspondent at Axios. Hey, if you've missed anything from today's show, you can stream or download the podcast. It's available every day on Apple, Google, Spotify, or wherever you get your podcasts. Just do a search for This Morning with Gordon Deal. 20 minutes now in front of the hour on This Morning, America's First News. Coming up next, karma for a whiny cyclist.
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3: Here is your KCRG forecast. Extreme heat warning continues through 7 a.m. Tuesday morning. Heat advisory 7 a.m. Tuesday morning through 7 p.m. Tuesday evening. Clear and warm overnight, down around or just below 80. Sunny, dangerously hot and humid Monday 101 with a heat index 105 to 110. Sunny and hot on Tuesday. Stray late day shower or storm possible. High temperatures again around 100. Heat index could be all the way up to around 110 or more. Mix of clouds and sun. Middle to upper 90s Wednesday. I'm meteorologist Ken Boone and the KCRG Storm Center.
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6: Thanks for spending time with us. Welcome into Monday. New research finds that eating only during a nine-hour window and avoiding food for 4 hours before bed may help stave off cognitive decline in old age. A pilot study of overweight older women found hints of improvement in mental skills among those who ate within the restricted period compared with those who spread their meals over a longer time. If confirmed in larger studies, the work suggests people could help to protect their cognitive abilities by eating within a relatively narrow window and then not eating late into the night. Professor Sue Shapsies, nutritional scientist at Rutgers University, says losing weight alone can help slow cognitive decline in older age, but there may be additional benefits for those who do not eat outside an 8 to 9 hour window and then stop eating 4 hours before bed. 8 minutes now in front of the hour on This Morning. Once again, here's Nicole Murray.
5: And now, the three big things you need to know. Number one.
7: Three people are dead and four others have been injured after a shooter opened fire at the Bite of Seattle Food Festival. This person told TV station KOMO that more needs to be done to protect the public.
8: A lot of people running. As soon as we evacuated, we saw a lot of cops come by and the cops did great in coming as fast as possible. But yeah, I think we just need maybe some better security, metal detectors even here.
7: Police added that they have arrested one suspect and are looking for another who fled the scene.
5: Number two.
7: Democrats are favored to win the House, but are slight underdogs in the fight for the Senate with 99 days to go before the midterms. That's according to the latest forecast from Decision Desk HQ. Republican Pennsylvania Senator Dave McCormick on Fox News.
9: Prices are still too high. Home ownership is still too distant for too many people, so there's still work to be done. But this economy is moving in the right direction, and we got to make sure we make that case to voters as well.
7: Republicans currently hold slim majorities in both the upper and lower chambers of Congress.
5: Number three.
7: And more news ahead of the midterms. A federal appeals court has rejected the Trump administration's attempt to implement an executive order restricting mail-in voting ahead of November's elections. 23 states have sued to halt the legislation. An American woman has disappeared while on vacation in Grenada, and her loved ones are pleading for help finding her. Amanda Harmon, who knew the victim, speaks out.
10: If you have any information, no detail is too small. We are trying not to leave any stone unturned.
7: Police say 44-year-old Elizabeth Waddell from Cary, North Carolina, was last seen at Grand Anse Beach on Wednesday. Are you backing off of produce amid the cyclospora outbreak? You are not alone. A new CBS News poll says that roughly 40% of Americans are now buying or eating less fruits and veggies because of it. A Health Paws survey says the average dog owner is dropping more than $4,200 a year on routine health care. This includes routine vet visits, high quality food, and preventative medications.
6: $4,200 a year?
7: Yeah, and I would say mine is higher, to be honest with you.
6: Really?
7: Yeah, but I also get a little crazy. Like every time Carolina coughs or hacks up a lung, I'm like, vet.
6: Oh, yes.
7: Yes, I get a little overprotective.
6: I don't know that we're that high, but it's a lot. I'm not sure.
7: You have multiple dogs. How is it not hit that dollar amount?
6: You know what, Nicole, sometimes ignorance is bliss. I don't really think I want to know.
7: Okay.
6: I don't think I want to know. I think maybe that's what it is.
7: All right, fair enough.
6: 6 minutes now in front of the hour.
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6: Thanks for spending time with us. A former hotel in South Carolina has been transformed into something its supporters say is far more meaningful than a place to stay. WCSC Television says the Tunnel to Towers Foundation officially opened a veterans village in North Charleston last week, creating a long-term housing community designed to help veterans experiencing homelessness regain stability, independence, and a renewed sense of purpose. The North Charleston location is the foundation's third veterans village nationwide, with about 20 more currently under development as part of a larger goal to build more than 100 villages across the country. Resident Mark Delbrock.
24: It's not a handout, it's a hand up. I mean, we pay rent here. It's just been amazing.
6: The village includes on-site case managers, employment assistance, behavioral health services, financial counseling, legal advocacy, and peer support. Utilities and transportation are included in the monthly program fee, which is $1,000 and never exceeds the affordable housing maximum for the area. For Nicole Murray and Dom Savino, I'm Gordon Deal. 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
2: Still searching in Seattle. I'm Dave Anthony, Fox News. For a second gunman in last night's shooting near the Space Needle that sent people running at a food festival and left three people dead, four wounded.
3: Our focus right now is on supporting the victims as SPD and partners continue this investigation.
2: That's Seattle Mayor Katie Wilson. Here's Assistant Police Chief Tyrone Davis.
4: We do have one suspect that is being interviewed. We've recovered two guns. It's one thing to note, one of the four victims that was taken to the hospital was a toddler.
2: A two-year-old boy, now in stable condition. Davis says they believe the two gunmen were shooting at each other. In Germany, police tracked down the suspect in Saturday's Pride Parade attack. Police say he ran at them with a knife and they shot and killed him the day after the man drove a van into a crowd in Berlin, killing one, injuring 29 others in what's being called an Islamist terror attack. For a third night in a row, the U.S. did not bomb Iran, which says it will not go on the attack so long as that continues.
5: Axios reports that the top U.S. military commander in the Middle East, Admiral Brad Cooper, recommended stopping the bombing campaign around the Strait of Hormuz because it has reached the limit of its effectiveness, according to two sources familiar with knowledge of his position. Now, the White House is making clear that the military option remains on the table, but officials are giving diplomacy and intense economic pressure time to work. The U.S. naval blockade remains in effect, costing the regime hundreds of millions of dollars per day.
2: Fox's Trey Yingston, Tel Aviv, and the pause in fighting as oil prices plunging. WTI down more than 7%, over 8% for Brent crude. President Trump will talk up the economy today, going to Michigan, visiting a GM facility as early voting starts there.
6: Voters in Michigan will choose nominees for open Senate and governor's races and pick candidates across all of Michigan's 13 congressional districts. Trump won Michigan in 2016 and 2024, so both parties see this as a critical state to win over.
2: Fox's Alex Hogan. The primary is August 4th. 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Everyone.

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7: Thanks for being with us. Spotlight shining on the parent company of Facebook and Instagram. Some employees at Meta are suing over how the social media company carried out layoffs this spring, alleging that it used AI that disproportionately cut workers with disabilities or on protected leave. Analysis from career expert Julie Bauke, known as Julie on the Job. Julie, what's going on?
8: So Meta has been coming out and talking about, Zuckerberg has been coming out and talking about AI, blah, blah, blah, wave of the future, people's jobs, blah, blah, blah. So he's been one of the loudest voices out there about layoffs related to AI. So in May, they laid off 10% of their workforce, which is, comes out to about 800 people or 8,000 people. And what they did was they openly said, we're using AI to help us make these decisions. And so they looked at, as they were explaining me, as I was reading this article, saying, okay, we're using things like productivity, performance, you know, all to calibrate where people fall, sort of in like a ranking. And then we're going to decide, and they were looking at things like, I mean, they were assessing internal communications, you know, all kinds of things. I don't know what kind of productivity measures they have set up in each group, but they put together a model that they then ran everybody through and said, okay, here are the people we're laying off. Now, they've also come out and said, as a result of this lawsuit, these decisions were not made entirely by AI. There were humans that were weighing in on this. So we did have the human touch. Well, so this group came out and said, one of the things you didn't do was consider those of us who've been on leave, like medical disability, pregnancy, you know, any sort of leave. So if you're on leave for 3 months, 6 months, your numbers in whatever formula they put together will lack. And so what they're saying is there was no accommodation inside of your assessment process for people on disability, people who are pregnant, et cetera, people who've been on leave, some sort of leave. And this is where Meta's fighting this, saying, well, yeah, actually humans did look at this. And you can use whatever tools, I mean, you really can. You can use whatever tools you want. You can use whatever process you want. And for each company, it's different, depending on business conditions and all kinds of things. What criteria you use to lay somebody off, where you start to get into trouble is if you disproportionately impact protected groups.
7: We're speaking with career expert Julie Bauke, known as Julie on the Job. So based on what has happened here with this lawsuit for Meta, I mean, what's the best way then to decide who is going to be laid off if there's not a good artificial intelligence calculator?
8: I'm not saying that the artificial intelligence calculator can't be good, but I think, you know, AI, as we know, it's only as good as what you put into it. And so if you put bad information in, or you put discriminatory factors and parameters in, it could very easily give you output. And so what they're saying is your inputs were discriminated against us. So you have to be really careful with what you put in. And so there's some, has to be some diligence around that. But then you have to take a look at, you have to measure, let's say it comes up with 800 names or 8,000 names, you have to scrub that data. What's the what is the proportion of women impacted compared to the number of women in our workforce? Have we considered people on leave? How about people over 40 or people over 50? And so this is where AI can be useful in some ways in bringing it together, but then you have to have that human connection, and they're saying they did that, so we'll see.
7: Thanks, Julie. Julie Bauke, career strategist we know as Julie on the Job. 30 minutes now after the hour on This Morning, America's First News.

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2: Now, we don't need a Democrat Party light in the Republican Party. We don't want a Democrat Party light in the Republican Party. We want a party that carries forward the principles of Jefferson, of Washington, of Madison. That's what we want. The Constitution doesn't talk about a bold interventionist federal government, does it?
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3: Fox News, I'm CJ Papa. Cops in Seattle believe two people opened fire at each other, killing three people, wounding several others, including a two-year-old child. Seattle Assistant Chief of Special Operations Tyrone Davis.
4: One of the shooters, that person gave up and was taken into custody.
3: Davis says they're actively searching for the other alleged gunman. Seattle Mayor Katie Wilson.
5: Our focus right now is on supporting the victims.
3: It's happening during a food festival. A pause in U.S. strikes inside Iran.
6: The White House is making clear that the military option remains on the table, but officials are giving diplomacy and intense economic pressure time to work. The U.S. naval blockade remains in effect, costing the regime hundreds of millions of dollars per day.
3: That's Fox's Trey Yanks in Tel Aviv. But the Jordanian army says it downed two drones, no casualties or material damage reported. 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
7: You hear that, Jason?
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3: Here is your KCRG forecast. Extreme heat warning continues through 7 a.m. Tuesday morning. We have a heat advisory in effect from 7 a.m. Tuesday through 7 p.m. Tuesday. Sunny, dangerously hot and humid today. Temperatures approaching triple digits with a heat index as high as 110 or more in spots. Upper 70s tonight. Sunny, dangerously hot and humid again tomorrow with afternoon highs near 100. Slight chance for showers and storms Tuesday night into early Wednesday. Highs Wednesday low to mid-90s. Better storm chances for the end of the week. I'm meteorologist Ken Boone of the KCRG Storm Center.
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5: Thanks for spending time with us. New research finds that eating only during a 9-hour window and avoiding food for 4 hours before bed may help stave off cognitive decline in old age. If confirmed in larger studies, the work suggests people could help to protect their cognitive abilities by eating within a relatively narrow window and not eating late into the night. Some risk factors are unavoidable, such as age and genetics, but experts believe nearly half of cases of cognitive decline could be prevented or delayed through changes to lifestyle. 8 minutes in front of the hour on This Morning. Once again, here's Nicole Murray.
4: And now, the three big things you need to know. Number one.
6: Three people are dead and four others have been injured after a shooter opened fire at a Seattle food festival. Mayor Katie Wilson called the shooting a horrific act.
7: We're coming off of a week in Seattle where we've had three major incidents of gun violence in just a few days. We have a lot of work to do as a city and as a country to make this better.
6: Police added they have arrested one suspect and are looking for another who fled the scene.
4: Number two.
6: Democrats are favored to win the House, but are slight underdogs in the fight for the Senate with 99 days to go before the midterms. That's according to the latest forecast from Decision Desk HQ. Pennsylvania Democratic Governor Josh Shapiro.
8: With Democrats in the majority, we're going to work to reverse those cuts to SNAP, reverse those cuts to health care, and have real accountability for the corruption that we are seeing every day in Washington, D.C. That's what a Democratic Congress will give you.
6: Republicans currently hold slim majorities in both the upper and lower chambers of Congress.
4: Number three.
6: And more news ahead of the midterms. A federal appeals court has rejected the Trump administration's attempt to implement an executive order restricting mail-in voting ahead of November's elections. 23 states have sued to halt it. At least one person has been killed and more than 300,000 people have been evacuated in France and Spain as wildfires continue to burn. American Brendan Hutchinson, who lives in Bordeaux, are among the evacuees.
9: You can see the wind shift and it really got thick smoke and it was real, a lot of ash falling out of the sky.
6: The president of France is reportedly set to hold a crisis cabinet meeting today, while Spain's prime minister will visit areas hit by the fires. Are you backing off produce amid the cyclospora outbreak? You are not alone. A new CBS News poll says that roughly 40% of Americans are now buying or eating less fruits and veggies because of it. The Pew Research Center reports that women with degrees are most likely to marry around 40 years old, while men with degrees are most likely to marry by 30. Maybe this is why I'm still single. Is that like a hope? You see why I brought this story to the forefront?
5: Okay.
6: Yes, exactly.
5: So you got time.
6: Yeah, I'm not as behind as I thought.
5: Yeah, or if you'd get married now, like you could lower the average, like, 38 and a half for women with degrees if you were to get married sooner rather than later.
6: We'll see what happens.
5: You're working on that, though.
6: We're working on it.
5: 6 minutes now in front of the hour.
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1: It's going to be so hot today, some would consider it extreme, right, Steve?
2: Oh, yeah. We have an extreme heat warning in effect until 7 o'clock at least tomorrow morning, possibly longer than that. But it's going to be hot. The high today near 100, and the heat index could be as high as 110 today. We're going to be talking to KZRG meteorologist Ken Boone at 7:25.
1: Mm-hmm. And at 7:10, we'll be speaking with Joplin Mayor Rob O'Brien. We'll be talking to him about this extreme heat and along with a anti-lead program for Joplin homeowners. That's
2: get
1: a pretty big
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1: deal.
2: Out.
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3: They were shooting at each other. I'm Dave Anthony, Fox News. But many others were caught in the crossfire last night in Seattle, sending people running at a food festival near the Space Needle.
4: One of the victims at Harborview Medical Center did not survive their injuries. So now we have a total of 3 fatalities out of those 7 victims.
3: Seattle Assistant Police Chief Tyrone Davis says they took one shooter into custody.
4: There was another person that we believe that was also involved that fled the scene, and officers began an active search for that person.
3: Last night in Germany, police tracked down the suspect in Saturday's Pride Parade attack that left 1 dead and 29 wounded, and when he came at them with a knife, he was shot dead.
5: On Saturday, thousands gathered in Berlin to celebrate and to protest. On Sunday, many returned to mourn. Eric Müller among them.
6: The black and bad day for the whole community in Germany, European and the whole world.
5: Police say the van attack on the LGBTQ Pride event in Germany's capital was an Islamist terror attack.
3: Fox's Jonathan Savage. The U.S. did not bomb Iran overnight. It's now 3 straight nights without attacks after 13 straight days of resumed American bombing. Iran says as long as that pause continues, it won't go on the attack. U.S. Ambassador to the U.N. Mike Waltz tells Fox News Sunday talks continue trying to end the conflict.
7: We've had both Iman and Iran and a number of our other negotiators engaged at every level.
3: Ukraine has gotten involved.
8: According to Ukrainian President Volodymyr Zelensky, this weekend Ukrainian forces struck Iranian vessels that were carrying military cargo between Russia and Iran in the Caspian Sea. Now, the Iranians responded by saying the strikes cannot go unanswered. There are a lot of moving parts in the region, but there's also an ongoing U.S. military buildup to give President Trump a variety of options moving forward.
3: Fox's Trey Yingston in Tel Aviv, and as the fighting is on hold, oil prices plunge, WTI down more than 7%, over 8% for Brent crude. Gas prices, though, up 11 cents from last Monday. 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
2: No one gives you more accurate weather more often than News Talk. KZRG, extreme heat warning in effect until Tuesday, tomorrow morning at 7 a.m. Could be longer, heading for a high of 99. Heat index could feel like it's as high as 110. Your complete forecast with KZRG meteorologist Ken Boone. 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Winners announced in the 2026 Focus on Missouri Agriculture Photo Contest. 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
9: Holly Brown of Webb City won in 2 categories, including the special award for a photo chosen by Governor and Mrs. Mike Keogh. The contest Best in Show winner was Jordan Crozier of Rich Hill, Missouri. The contest was sponsored by the Missouri Department of Agriculture. There were over 700 people who entered. The winning photos will be on display at the Missouri State Fair August 13th to the 23rd in Sedalia. Steve Smith, News Talk, KZRG.
10: Get rid of Missouri income tax? Governor Mike Kehoe says yes.
11: The White House has looked at our proposal. Your Economic Development Office has decided that Amendment 5 is the best way to move forward for growing our economy, growing our population, and quite frankly, providing opportunities for Missourians for generations to come. Phase out and eventually eliminate Missouri's income tax, putting money back into Missourians' pockets for them to have the buying power instead of a politician to choose to spend their money on their family and what their needs are that fits their needs the best.
10: But opponents say it only helps the rich.
2: Get to know the candidates and the amendments you'll be voting on. Plus, you get to meet Ted. It's the free Watermelon Feed in Neosho.
12: Got a lot of information to get to folks, but that's going to be this Tuesday, this coming Tuesday, July the 28th. That's going to be at 6:30 p.m. in Big Spring Park, which is the most scenic municipal park in the state of Missouri.
2: That's Nick Myers, who says it's going to be very informative, so come on out tomorrow. And by the way, yes, Ted will be there, and the timer is going to be watching the time to make sure you don't speak longer than you're supposed to.
1: I was going to monologue for a very, very long time. Nick Myers was very clear that is not going to happen.
2: I can't wait to see them take the microphone away from you. 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It's 605-81. Jeez. 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
10: The August 4th primary elections are just around the corner. In fact, early voting has already started in the area. Jasper County Clerk Charlie Davis tells News Talk KZRG it's a pretty painless process.
13: The last 2 weeks prior to the election, anybody can come in and vote absentee for any reason or no reason at all. It's a lot more convenient to come into the courthouse in Carthage, the courts building in Joplin, and you walk in, and it's just at the two courthouses. You have the courthouse in Carthage at 302 South Main, and then the 633 South Pearl, the courts building here in Joplin, room 198.
10: Davis reminds you to be sure to bring your photo ID with you when you go to the polls.
2: The arrival of Union Pacific's historic Big Boy steam engine last week in Missouri attracted thousands of railroad buffs. Sue Danielson has the story.
14: Joel Rhodes of the State Historical Society of Missouri says the Pacific Railroad, which began in St. Louis in 1851, was one of the first railroads west of the Mississippi. It went bankrupt and was eventually absorbed into Missouri Pacific, also known as MOPAC.
15: That is the beginnings of Big Boy's route.
14: Union Pacific bought Missouri Pacific in the 1980s. Rhodes says the railroads transformed Missouri into a once isolated area to part of the national economy. Sue Danielson, Missouri.
2: The Royals were winners yesterday, according to Joe Morgan.
10: From late-game heroics in Kansas City to a tough battle in St. Louis, here's a quick look at your weekend sports. The Royals pulled off a thriller against the Tigers, 5-4. Michael Massey provided the eighth-inning magic, launching a clutch two-out, two-run homer to push KC ahead for good. The Royals get to enjoy a well-earned day off today before kicking off a home series against the Twins tomorrow night at 6:40. Meanwhile, over in St. Louis, it was a tough afternoon at Busch Stadium for the Redbirds. The Cardinals couldn't mount a late comeback, dropping a tied 5-3 series finale to the division rival Cincinnati Reds. St. Louis gets right back at it on the home turf tonight, taking on the Cubs at 6:45. Catch all the action on AM 1230 The Talker. 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I'm Joe Morgan for News Talk KZRG.
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16: Here is your KZRG forecast. Extreme heat warning through 7 a.m. Tuesday. Heat advisory 7 a.m. to 7 p.m. Tuesday. Sunny, dangerously hot and humid today. Temperatures approaching triple digits. Heat index as high as 110 or more. I'm meteorologist Ken Boone of the KZRG Storm Center.
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2: 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At 6:08, it's 75 in Neosho, 75. Make that 81 in Pittsburgh, 81 in Baxter Springs, 81 in Joplin. 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
17: Hey, what do you have there?
18: I'm just reading through Jill Carter's voting record. Did you know Jill Carter voted to give millions of our tax dollars to billionaire professional sports team owners?
17: Really? Why would she do that?
19: Jill says she didn't get a chance to read the bill.
17: Wow, isn't that her job?
19: Exactly, but that's not all. Jill Carter missed more than 40 votes she was supposed to cast and voted to expand video slot machines into gas stations while taking over $50,000 from video gambling companies.
17: So, Jill Carter misses votes, doesn't read the bills, and gives handouts to her big business donor buddies?
19: Yep, that's why we need Dr. Ellen Nichols in the state Senate.
17: Everybody knows Ellen. She's been a trusted neurosurgeon here for years.
19: We can rely on Ellen Nichols to show up, do the work, and give our families the relief they need from these crushing property taxes.
17: And I love that Ellen Nichols is fighting to stop these AI data centers from destroying our economy and environment.
19: That settles it. If we want change, we need to support Dr. Ellen Nichols, the conservative choice for state Senate.
20: Paid for by friends of Dr. Ellen Nichols, Paula Baker, Treasurer.
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0: This has been a weekly test of the emergency alert system. If this had been an actual emergency, the attention signal you just heard would have been followed by an official warning or alert information. 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This concludes this test of the emergency alert system.
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9: And Radio HD2, of course. Who can forget everyone's absolute favorite. That's true. How's the heat today, Steve?
10: Well, it's kind of complicated, but yet it's not. We have an extreme heat warning in effect until 7 tomorrow morning, followed by a heat advisory in effect from 7 tomorrow morning until 7 tomorrow night. Now, basically, what's that meaning? It's meaning it's going to be hot. The high today near 100, the high tomorrow 101 for the actual temperature highs. The heat index today is high as 107. Heat index tomorrow is high as 110. So that's what I don't understand. We've got an excessive heat warning today with a lower temperature and a lower heat advisory or heat index. But, hey, I just read it. Then for Wednesday, it's going to be 97, so cooler. But it'll still be partly sunny and hot. And winds are going to be out of the south around 6 miles per hour on Wednesday. We're going to be talking to KZRG meteorologist Ken Boone this morning at 7:25 and get the scoop on this heat.
9: That's coming up at 7:25. Coming up at 7:10, Joplin Mayor Rob O'Brien will be talking to him about Flock cameras in the Joplin metro area. Those are AI-powered, I guess they're electricity-powered, but they have AI capability cameras that are always on, always watching, and they scan vehicle data as vehicles drive by. We're talking license plates, we're talking make and model and gear of cars, we're talking paint, we're talking any. If there's a chip or a dent in the door, it's able to distinguish that and let the police know, hey, here's the car you're looking for. One Arkansas community had flock cameras and decided to do away with them as a result of low public trust and concerns of, well, the Big Brother police state. Kind of interesting. We're going to have that story for you later on this morning at around 7:40. But we're going to be asking Joplin Mayor Rob O'Brien about that, along with the Joplin Homeowners Lead Program, a program designed for Joplin homeowners to sign up for, and they'll send people out and make sure there's no lead paint in your house or in your pipes or in your walls or something like that. So we'll be talking to him about that as well. Hey, by the way, don't forget the Joplin Election Headquarters is up. It is active. It has information that you need to be an informed and, more importantly, confident voter come August 4th. We're talking sample ballots. We're talking who's running and for what seats they're running for, what party they represent. Are they a Libertarian? Are they a Republican? Are they a Democrat? Are they the Green Party? All the info right there, along with clear maps. Where do you live? And slash which county, which city, which street do you live on? And it'll show you very clearly in this very easy to use map what your precinct is, what exactly you'll be voting on. So all that information can be found at the Election HQ. Go to newstalkkzrg.com/elections. KZRG News Time 6:15. All right, let's get into some news here, shall we, Steve?
10: Oh, please, go for it.
9: Ted is invited to... Wait, what? Oh, no, sorry. That was my wish list for news
10: items.
9: There's
10: your wish list, but no, you're not invited.
9: All right, here's the real news. The Missouri Office of Administration hosted its third annual Hire a Veteran Day event. This was held at the Missouri State Capitol, and basically the idea was it brought together vets and state agencies to expand career opportunities for former service members. That's pretty cool.
10: That's very cool, especially something we need to hear about coolness during this heat.
9: Yeah, right. Now, originally, this was launched as a simple call to encourage businesses to hire veterans, but it's grown into a massive nationwide movement. And the whole idea is, hey, let's find these vets that risked everything for our safety to gainful employment. Let's link these two things together. And let's show that there are pathways to success following military service. And I think that's awesome. To me, this very much so is one of those things where you give a man a fish, you feed him for a day, you teach a man to fish, you feed him for a lifetime. Veterans in this country, they're not asking for handouts. They're not asking for, hey, give me this and give me that. All they're asking for is an opportunity, a chance to prove themselves in the workforce. And when you do that, you're not just giving them a one-time handout, like giving them a fish to feed them for a day. No, you're giving them an opportunity, a lifetime of chances, which I think is great. Teaching a man to fish, so to speak.
10: I think it's fantastic as well. It's great that it's happening for the veterans.
9: Yeah. Missouri Governor Mike Kehoe, he said, quote, "Veterans bring discipline, accountability, resilience, and commitment to excellence that elevates every workplace they join. Taking time to acknowledge the service of the men and women who have served matters deeply, not just as a gesture of gratitude, but as a reminder that their willingness to step forward and give so much continues to shape and strengthen our communities. The commitment and sacrifice of our veterans deserves to be seen, celebrated, and never taken for granted," end quote. And I agree with that. And that's kind of the other thing, too, that I thought was kind of neat about this is, you know, when the government does something like this on a local level, not that statewide is necessarily local, but it's more local than federal. But when a government does this on a slightly more local level, it is sending a message. Now, the government can't say private companies must participate and must do this, but it is leading by example, right? Hey, we are a government agency. We have statewide agencies that need people to fill roles. We are going to put this event together, and we are going to show to the free market that hiring veterans is a good idea. We're not just going to tell you and lecture you that it's a good idea. We're going to show you that it's a good idea by hiring veterans, by putting these events on and watching our programs flourish. And hopefully the free market takes note and goes, hey, that was a great example you set. I'm watching these state agencies do much better than they have in the past after they hired a bunch of veterans. Maybe that's something I should bring to my private company or to my corporation or whatever, right? I think that's a great way of leading by example as opposed to leading by just command.
10: You should learn.
9: I should learn?
10: Yeah.
9: I've never learned anything once in my life. Steve, ask me a question. Ask me a question right now.
10: Instead of making us, by commanding us to do things.
9: Oh, ask me a question. See if I learned anything.
10: Okay. You're never going to get invited to family game night on Thursday.
9: That was a statement, not a question, Steve.
10: Are you ever going to be invited to family game night on Thursday?
9: I don't know. I've never learned that.
10: Oh, okay.
9: Mm. So anyway, there you have it. You can get all the details on this program at news.kzrg.com. 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
6: Number three.
10: A 20-year-old man from Pineville died on Saturday after he crashed in rural McDonald County. His 2007 Dodge Caliber was traveling eastbound when his car went off the left side of the road, overcorrected, then shot off the right side of the road and overturned.
6: Number two.
10: A community in Arkansas announcing they will no longer use their Flock license plate reader program. Flock cameras use AI to scan vehicle data as cars drive by, and the Pea Ridge Police Department said they will find the technology useful. Public Trust said that while they find the technology useful, public trust in the technology is low enough to withdraw from the program.
6: Number one.
10: A federal judge has said that the BBC cannot relitigate the 2021 Capitol riot, but the judge said the BBC can probe how Trump's January 6th speech was understood by the public as Trump sues the organization for $10 billion. We'll have details as they develop.
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9: Yesterday was National Parents Day. What do your parents mean to you? 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What do your parents mean to you? Coming up, what's going on with your money? 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
11: Here is your KZRG forecast. Extreme heat warning continues through 7 a.m. Tuesday morning. We have a heat advisory in effect from 7 a.m. Tuesday through 7 p.m. Tuesday. Sunny, dangerously hot and humid today. Temperatures approaching triple digits with a heat index as high as 110 or more in spots. Upper 70s tonight. Sunny, dangerously hot and humid again tomorrow with afternoon highs near 100. Slight chance for showers and storms Tuesday night into early Wednesday. Highs Wednesday, low to mid-90s. Better storm chances for the end of the week. I'm meteorologist Ken Boone and the KZRG Storm Center.
12: Ellen Nichols suffers from TDS, Trump Derangement Syndrome. Ellen Nichols has attacked President Trump on social media, even posting that Trump is, quote, a vulgar, adulterating, bullying, mob-connected scam artist, end quote. That's because Ellen Nichols is a woke liberal who has donated thousands to groups pushing radical ideas, like supporting George Floyd protests, attacking our gun rights, and pushing abortions. Ellen Nichols, she's just too woke for Missouri.
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24: I'm Nicole Murray with Your Money Now. Shares of chipmaker Changshin Technology Group rose more than 500% this morning as the company debuted on Shanghai's tech-heavy Star Market, making CXMT the most valuable China-listed company. CXMT raised $8.6 billion during its debut. Shares of South Korean internet and cloud service giant Naver jumped more than 10% this morning after it said NVIDIA would acquire $1 billion of its new shares to finance a project to expand an AI data center. The move underscores a deepening partnership between the two companies, which in June announced plans to build global AI infrastructure in the Asia-Pacific region, Europe, and the Middle East. The Wall Street Journal reports that NVIDIA is in talks to provide roughly $250 billion in financing guarantees for OpenAI as part of a massive data center project. The backstop from NVIDIA would help the ChatGPT maker lease a 10-gigawatt project that SoftBank's energy subsidiary is developing in southern Ohio. Futures are sharply higher. That's your money now.
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10: Extreme heat warning in effect until 7 o'clock tomorrow morning. As of right now, a heat advisory then goes into effect from 7 tomorrow morning until 7 tomorrow night. It's going to be sunny. It's going to be hot today. We're expecting a high near 100 with the heat index as high as 107. Then tomorrow, it's going to be mostly sunny and hot with the actual high near 101, heat index as high as 110, possibly a little bit higher than that. We're going to be talking to KZRG meteorologist Ken Boone at 7:25.
9: Yes, indeed. At 7:10, we'll be joined by Joplin Mayor Rob O'Brien. And at 7:40, we'll be talking about flock cameras. Flock cameras are these cameras that police departments across the country have put into various communities. And it's sort of this giant neural network, so to speak, of cameras that are AI powered that can scan vehicles that drive by and get their license plates and their make and models and the years and all the data and all that good stuff. We're going to be talking about that at 7:40 because a community in Arkansas had flock cameras and decided to do away with them for a very surprising reason. That's coming up at 7:40. on FM 102.9, 105.9, AM 1310, and on your smart speaker, News Talk KZRG. Hey, by the way, don't forget the August 4th ballot, or voting day, I should say, just around the corner. Early voting has already started, but if you want to go in to the polls with confidence and feel like you're an informed voter, you can get all the information you need for these upcoming elections at Newstalk KZRG's elections headquarters. 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It has sample ballots. It has what seats are up for grabs. Not every seat is up for grabs. So it tells you which ones are. It tells you who's running for those seats, which parties that they represent. Are they Republican, Democrat, Libertarian, somewhere in the middle? All that information can be found at newstalkkzrg.com/elections. Good morning.
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10: No one gives you more accurate weather more often than News Talk KZRG. Extreme heat warning until tomorrow morning at 7. Then a heat advisory in effect from 7 tomorrow morning until 7 tomorrow night. We're heading for a high of 99 with a heat index possibly as high as 107 today. Your complete forecast with KZRG meteorologist Ken Boone. Following sports, that'll be at 6:38. 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
9: While the Trump administration says it is leaving the door open for talks with Iran, Israel's prime minister has different endgame opinions.
0: America's UN ambassador, Mike Waltz, said the U.S. can continue its air assault on Iran, but will negotiate if Iran comes to the table. On Fox's Sunday Morning Futures, Israel's prime minister, Benjamin Netanyahu, said he sees this ending in a couple of ways.
1: When this regime is either toppled or it's sufficiently weakened that it knows it has to end its nuclear program and has to change its course. That's really what President Trump is trying to achieve.
0: Netanyahu said the end of the war can happen with or without a deal. A Fox News poll last week showed nearly half of voters feel a deal with Iran will not be made. Gernal Scott, Fox News.
10: President Donald Trump set to deliver a speech in Michigan ahead of the primary. With the story, Alex Hogan.
2: Voters in Michigan will choose nominees for open Senate and governor's races and pick candidates across all of Michigan's 13 congressional districts. President Trump is expected to travel there today for that rally. Trump won Michigan in 2016 and 2024, so both parties see this as a critical state to win over. Tonight, the Democratic candidates for U.S. Senate, Representative Haley Stevens and Dr. Abdul El-Sayed, will participate in a debate. El-Sayed is among the progressive candidates being backed by Bernie Sanders in the midterms.
9: Late Republican Senator Lindsey Graham will be remembered with services honoring his life later this week.
3: Senator Lindsey Graham will be memorialized with ceremonies in Washington, D.C. and his home state of South Carolina. Tomorrow, there will be a short program in the U.S. Capitol Rotunda to honor his congressional service, followed by an invitation-only funeral at Washington National Cathedral. His remains will be taken to Columbia, South Carolina, where on Wednesday, the funeral will pause at the State House for an F-16 flyover and presentation from the state's law enforcement officials. The procession will continue to First Baptist Church of Columbia for a funeral service before he is laid to rest in a private family burial in Pickens County, South Carolina. Tanya J. Powers, Fox News.
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9: Winners announced in the 2026 Focus on Missouri Agriculture Photo Contest. Steve Smith, what's going on?
4: Holly Brown of Webb City won in two categories, including the special award for a photo chosen by Governor and Mrs. Mike Keogh. The contest Best in Show winner was Jordan Crozier of Rich Hill, Missouri. The contest was sponsored by the Missouri Department of Agriculture. There were over 700 people who entered. The winning photos will be on display at the Missouri State Fair August 13th through the 23rd in Sedalia. Steve Smith, News Talk, KZRG.
10: Get rid of the Missouri income tax. Governor Mike Keogh says yes.
5: The White House has looked at our proposal. Your economic development office has decided that Amendment 5 is the best way to move forward for growing our economy, growing our population, and quite frankly, providing opportunities for Missourians for generations to come. Phase out and eventually eliminate Missouri's income tax, putting money back into Missourians' pockets for them to have the buying power instead of a politician to choose to spend their money on their family and what their needs are that fits their needs the best.
10: If you see news, text us at 417-782-1310. 81, it's going on 635. 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
9: She helped move more than $220,000 in meth money. And now, a woman from Grove will be spending 2 years in prison. 45-year-old Lindsay Cornell conducted 142 financial transactions involving drug proceeds sent to suppliers, couriers, and dealers all throughout the United States and Mexico. She is one of 9 people charged in this case.
10: A Missouri convention is going to be offering free Ray-Ban Meta AI glasses to blinded U.S. veterans today.
6: The American Council of the Blind says from 1 to 5 p.m. Central Time, eligible veterans who are blind can pick up a free pair of Ray-Ban Meta AI glasses at the Hyatt St. Louis while supplies last. The giveaway comes during the organization's 2026 CCB conference and convention. Organizers say those eligible can also receive a complimentary day pass. The initiative is part of Meta's partnership with the Blinded Veterans Association, the tech company committing to donate the eyewear to 130,000 blinded U.S. veterans, giving them what it calls transformative AI technology, so they can read documents, navigate their surroundings, and live more independently. Kristen Goodwin, Fox News.
10: The Royals were winners yesterday, according to Joe Morgan.
7: From late-game heroics in Kansas City to a tough battle in St. Louis, here's a quick look at your weekend sports. The Royals pulled off a thriller against the Tigers, 5-4. Michael Massey provided the eighth-inning magic, launching a clutch two-out, two-run homer to push KC ahead for good. The Royals get to enjoy a well-earned day off today before kicking off a home series against the Twins tomorrow night at 6:40. Meanwhile, over in St. Louis, it was a tough afternoon at Busch Stadium for the Redbirds. The Cardinals couldn't mount a late comeback, dropping a tied 5-3 series finale to the division rival Cincinnati Reds. St. Louis gets right back at it on the home turf tonight, taking on the Cubs at 6:45. Catch all the action on AM 1230 The Talker. 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I'm Joe Morgan for News Talk KZRG.
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8: Here is your KZRG forecast. Extreme heat warning continues through 7 a.m. Tuesday morning. We have a heat advisory in effect from 7 a.m. Tuesday through 7 p.m. Tuesday. Sunny, dangerously hot and humid today. Temperatures approaching triple digits with a heat index as high as 110 or more in spots. Upper 70s tonight. Sunny, dangerously hot and humid again tomorrow with afternoon highs near 100. Slight chance for showers and storms Tuesday night into early Wednesday. Highs Wednesday low to mid-90s. Better storm chances for the end of the week. I'm meteorologist Ken Boone and the KZRG Storms Center.
10: Clean sweep this morning on the KZRG Storm Tracker radar. 75 in Neosho, 79 in Pittsburgh, 81 in Webb City, 81 in Joplin. News Talk KZRG with 100 weather updates every 24 hours. 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
9: 641 is the current KZRG news time, and the temperature right now is dreadful, brutal, gross, yucky, awful.
10: One more word for it that you've had, that you've coined.
9: What's that?
10: Blech.
9: Blech. It's now an official meteorological term, the term blech. And the definition scientifically is whenever there's a temperature that makes you think to yourself, blech.
10: Can you believe it's already 81 at this time?
9: It's 81?
10: 81 at 642.
9: Sorry, let me use the proper terminology. Blech.
10: Yeah, we have an excessive heat or extreme heat warning until 7 o'clock tomorrow morning, which
9: it's extreme.
10: Could be excessive as well. Heat advisory goes into effect at 7 tomorrow morning until 7 tomorrow night, although I'm questioning whether or not it's going to be changed to another extreme heat warning if it's going to be actually a little bit warmer feeling-wise tomorrow. We could have a heat index in some areas around the four states higher than 110 both today and tomorrow. Now, today, sunny and hot with the high near 100, could feel as high as 107 to 110. Tomorrow, mostly sunny and hot with the high near 101. Heat index values as high as 110 or above. But a cool down is coming on Wednesday, mostly sunny and hot with the high of only 97.
9: Yikes. All right. So keep that in mind. By the way, if you are thinking to yourself, boy, it's so brutal hot out, I would love access to a cooling center. Perhaps maybe your AC is out, or perhaps maybe you never had AC to begin with and you need a place for your physical safety to cool off. If you go to news.kzrg.com, on our top story today are cooling centers in the four states area in all the local cities and towns. In Joplin, there's 11 facilities that are opened up as cooling centers that people can access if need be. Souls Harbor is one of them in Joplin. Watered Gardens is one of them. The Salvation Army, the Joplin Public Library, the Joplin First Church of the Nazarene, 11 of them. City Hall, the Joplin Regional Airport Terminal. You can go to all these places to cool off. In Webb City, there's a bunch of them. Yes, Steve?
10: Although there is one in Joplin that is normally open that is closed right now, and that is the Joplin Senior Citizen Center because the air conditioner is broken.
9: That is exactly right. Joplin Senior Citizen Center will be closed all this week. Just a heads up, their AC is out, and they decided for safety purposes, they're just going to go in and close up shop for the week. So you can't go to that one, but all the other ones you can go to. In Webb City, the Public Library and the Webb City Senior Center are both cooling centers open to the public during times of extreme heat, such as this week. In Carthage, the Carthage Public Library and Carthage Senior Center in Neosho. There's the Neosho Newton County Library, the Neosho Restoration Life Center, and the Center for Seniors in Neosho. You can get all the info at news.kzrg.com. It's our top story for the day. So if you're looking for a place to cool off that is not the fountain in Joplin Spiva Park, then you can get all the info on our website.
10: Oh man, that was so much fun, wasn't it? Getting into that spa.
9: Did you do that, Steve?
10: No, I did not.
9: Mm-hmm. Steve decided to recreate the intro to Friends, and him and all of his buddies got together and took a little dip in the public fountains.
10: Well, it's so hot, I even did something different today.
9: What's that?
10: I'm wearing shorts.
9: Is that why it's so bright in here?
10: It is, because my legs are nice
9: pasty white. Mm-hmm. KZRG News Time, 6:45. My friends, I had a friend growing up that was as pasty white as you can get, almost ghostly. And whenever we would go swimming in the

0: And whenever we would go swimming in the summer, he would yell flashbang and he'd take his shirt off and we'd all go, ah! That's what Steve did with his calves this morning to the rest of the office. I was curious. I was like, do we get new light bulbs in the building? No, it's just Steve's legs.
1: Just my legs.
0: Look at that. All right, let's get into some news here, shall we? The city of Joplin now accepting applications for the new lead hazard reduction program, also known as Lead Safety Joplin. Now, this is a program designed to help eligible homeowners identify and control lead-based paint hazards within Joplin city limits. This is cool. I think this is a great program. Now, qualified homeowners, you can start applying now, which you should. And of course, the question is, what makes a home or a homeowner a qualified home and homeowner? Well,
1: I bet you're going to tell us.
0: I was just going to say I have no clue. No, just kidding. I am going to tell us. The program is open to owner-occupied homes built before 1978 within the city limits of Joplin. And if you are living in an owner-occupied home built before 1978 and you have children under the age of 6 or if you're pregnant, then you will receive priority. You will go top of the list for this program.
1: That's great.
0: I think that's smart. I think that's totally awesome.
1: 100%.
0: Yeah. So this is owner-occupied homes, meaning if you are a homeowner and own 3 homes and rent 2 of them in Joplin, sorry, it doesn't work for your rental homes. Going to have to pay for that separately. But very basically, what this program does is they send people out and they will look for lead-based paint. And they will do lead-based paint inspections and risks assessments. They will also do paint stabilization and hazard removal. They'll also do soil remediation where needed. So if the lead is now seeped into your soil, guess what? They'll find it. They'll help you out with that as well. And there's a couple of other things, too. There's actually a whole heck of a list of things that this program will help you out with, which is really cool. So sign up today if you feel you're qualified or if you're curious on whether or not you're truly qualified. You can go to news.kzrg.com. And to me, one of the coolest things about this is, as it turns out, lead exposure, completely preventable.
1: It is.
0: It. I feel like something, especially around here in the Four States area, where once upon a time we had a lot of lead mines and we still have remnants of the chat piles and all that. It just seems like an inevitability. There's the word for you. When it comes to hazards, you think, well, lead, it's just bound to happen. No, that's not actually the case. Lead poisoning, the way that we know it in modern society, is a creation of our doing. We created this problem. We can get rid of it, too. And I think that this is a cool program to help do that.
1: You know, Ted, you're very lucky with your age.
0: I am?
1: Yes, you're very lucky.
0: Why is that?
1: Back when I was born and growing up and even into the middle of the 70s, gasoline had lead in it.
0: Oh, yeah.
1: That's before we got unleaded gas.
0: I saw a tweet. It's funny you bring this up. I saw a tweet where they said, my grandfather was born just in time to be filled with asbestos. My father was born just in time to be filled with lead. And I was born just in time to be filled with microplastics.
1: Yeah, it's all the fun stuff.
0: Yeah. Now, the bad news for the grandpas out there, they were born just in time to be filled with all 3 of those. My generation just primarily has the microplastics to worry about.
1: And I have all 3. Wow.
0: That's true.
1: Amazing.
0: Mm-hmm. Would you look at that? So anyway, there's all the details can be found at news.kzrg. Go check it out. See if you can apply. And if you can, I think you should. Hey, something else to take a look at while you're at news.kzrg.com. Our election headquarters. It has everything you need to know when it comes to elections. We're talking sample ballots. We're talking who's running for what seats are up for grabs, amendment language. If you're tired of hearing all the ads about Amendment 4 and Amendment 5 and you're thinking, I don't know which ad is telling me the truth. I don't know which ad is lying to me. Hey, you can go to News.KZRG's election headquarters and read the amendment for yourself. Not just the ballot language, but the actual amendment. What's the difference? Well, they can't stick the full amendment on a ballot. It's too many words. These amendments are pages and pages and pages and pages long. So they do a ballot language where basically there's a big fight and people figure out the best, most neutral way to summarize the amendment And that's what you'll read on the ballot. You can read that, and you can read the amendment itself in its full breathing, living color, or whatever the phrase is. Is that a phrase? I think I just made that up.
1: Yeah, in living color.
0: Living there. All right. Close enough. I was circling.

0: the drain of logic there.
1: You're close.
0: All right. Go to news.kzrg's election headquarters. All the info can be found there. It's news.kzrg.com/elections. 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
3: Number three.
1: Sad news, a 20-year-old man from Pineville died on Saturday after he crashed in rural McDonald County. His 2007 Dodge Caliber was traveling eastbound when his car went off the left side of the road, overcorrected, then shot off the right side of the road and overturned.
3: Number two.
1: A community in Arkansas announcing they will no longer use their Flock license plate reader program. Flock cameras use AI to scan vehicle data as cars drive by, and the Pea Ridge Police Department said while they find the technology useful, public trust in the technology is low enough to withdraw from the program.
3: Number one.
1: A federal judge said that the BBC cannot relitigate the 2021 Capitol riot, but the judge said the BBC can probe how Trump's January 6th speech was understood by the public, as Trump sues the organization for $10 billion. We're going to have details as they develop.
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0: 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Yesterday was International Parents Day. What do your parents mean to you? Coming up. What's going on with Sean Hannity's Morning Minute? 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
4: Here is your KZRG forecast. Extreme heat warning continues through 7 a.m. Tuesday morning. We have a heat advisory in effect from 7 a.m. Tuesday through 7 p.m. Tuesday. Sunny, dangerously hot and humid today. Temperatures approaching triple digits with a heat index as high as 110 or more in spots. Upper 70s tonight. Sunny, dangerously hot and humid again tomorrow with afternoon highs near 100. Slight chance for showers and storms Tuesday night into early Wednesday. Highs Wednesday low to mid-90s. Better storm chances for the end of the week. I'm meteorologist Ken Boone and the KZRG Storms Center.
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14: Now listen to this case. A monster illegal immigrant charged with murdering and sexually assaulting a helpless 2-year-old girl in rural Virginia, according to the feds. Raul Genesis Ortiz Moran, 29, in ICE custody after a 2-week investigation into the July 4th death of this child whose mother he lived with while he was here illegally coming from Mexico. This monster sexually assaulted and murdered a 2-year-old girl in Virginia, according to Homeland Security Assistant Secretary Lauren Baez in a statement. The horrific tragedy was completely avoidable. What am I saying? The most preventable national security disaster in the country.
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1: Yeah, the tarmac may become tarry. We've got a extreme or excessive heat warning. Yeah, it's extreme heat warning in effect until 7 o'clock tomorrow morning. Then it changes over to a heat advisory in effect from 7 o'clock tomorrow morning until 7 o'clock tomorrow night. Although both days it's going to be sunny, it's going to be hot. The actual high is going to be near 100 today. And then the heat index is high as 107 to 110. Tomorrow, mostly sunny and hot with a high of 101. Heat index rises as high as 110, possibly higher in some areas. We're going to talk to KZRG meteorologist Ken Boone at 725.
0: Mm-hmm. And at 710, just after the news, in less than 10 minutes, we'll be joined by Joplin Mayor Rob O'Brien. We're going to be talking to him about flock cameras in the city of Joplin, along with Joplin's anti-lead homeowners program. It's a program from homeowners, and the whole idea is to get the lead out, as Steve would say. That's coming up next.
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16: The U.S. did not bomb Iran for a third straight night. I'm Dave Anthony. Fox News pausing attacks after resuming them for 13 days in a row, allowing talks now to ramp back up. As for reports, the U.S. is concerned about our weapons stockpile. Ambassador to the U.N. Mike Waltz tells Fox News Sunday,
17: "We have everything we need to conduct this campaign. And this is because of the investments President Trump made right out the gate in our military."
16: Iran has also paused attacking, but its foreign minister is not happy Ukraine's joined the conflict, saying a deadly attack on an Iranian ship cannot go unanswered.
18: Ukraine says it targeted a Russian warship and vessels used for transporting Iranian-linked military cargo. But Iran insists it has never intervened in the conflict between Russia and Ukraine. Kyiv also claims Russia has been carrying out surveillance of U.S. military bases on behalf of Iran.
16: That's Fox's Jonathan Savage. The U.S.-Iran pause in fighting has oil prices plunging more than 7%, but their recent rise back up has cost us at the gas pump.
19: The gasoline price cutting lasted 7 weeks, handing consumers back about 71 cents per gallon, but now prices are climbing again. In the past 2 weeks, they're up 22 cents to $4.10 for regular grade.
16: That's an industry analyst, Trilby Lindbergh's survey of gas stations. The manhunt continues in Seattle for a second gunman after a shooting last night at a food festival near the Space Needle. 7 people caught in the crossfire, 3 died.
20: We believe that we have no outstanding threat to the community. We do have one suspect that is being interviewed.
16: Assistant Seattle Police Chief Tyrone Davis. In Germany, police tracked down the man who attacked a pride parade Saturday, killing one, wounding 29.
21: A 21-year-old German citizen called Abdul B by police of Lebanon origin was shot and killed by police, cornered in another part of Berlin after a nearly 24-hour manhunt.
16: That's Fox's Greg Palcott. 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
1: No one gives you more accurate weather more often than News Talk KZRG. Extreme heat warning until tomorrow morning at 7 a.m. Then a heat advisory in effect from 7 tomorrow morning until 7 tomorrow night. We're heading for a high of 99. Heat index could be as high as 110 or higher in some parts of the area. Your complete forecast with KZRG meteorologist Ken Boone following sports. That'll be at 7:08. Sunshine, 75 in Neosho, 79 in Pittsburgh. We're now at 80 in Galena, 80 in Joplin. 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Winners have been announced in the 2026 Focus on Missouri Agriculture Photo Contest. With the story, Steve Smith.
22: Holly Brown of Webb City won in 2 categories, including the special award for a photo chosen by Governor and Mrs. Mike Keogh. The contest Best in Show winner was Jordan Crozier of Rich Hill, Missouri. The contest was sponsored by the Missouri Department of Agriculture. There were over 700 people who entered. The winning photos will be on display at the Missouri State Fair August 13th to the 23rd in Sedalia. Steve Smith, News Talk, KZRG.
23: Get rid of the Missouri income tax? Well, Governor Mike Keogh says... yes.
24: The White House has looked at our proposal. Your Economic Development Office has decided that Amendment 5 is the best way to move forward for growing our economy, growing our population, and quite frankly, providing opportunities for Missourians for generations to come. Phase out and eventually eliminate Missouri's income tax, putting money back into Missourians' pockets for them to have the buying power instead of a politician to choose to spend their money on their family and what their needs are. That fits their needs the best.
23: But opponents say it only helps the rich.
1: Get to know the candidates and the amendments you're going to be voting on. It's the free watermelon feed in Neosho.
25: Got a lot of information to get to folks, but that's going to be this Tuesday, this coming Tuesday, July the 28th. That's going to be at 6:30 p.m. in Big Spring Park, which is the most scenic municipal park in the state of Missouri.
1: That's Nick Myers, who says it's going to be very informative, so come on out tomorrow. Sunshine, 80. 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
23: The August 4th primary elections are just around the corner. In fact, early voting has already started in the area. Jasper County Clerk Charlie Davis told News Talk KZRG, It's pretty painless process.
3: The last 2 weeks prior to the election, anybody can come in and vote absentee for any reason or no reason at all. It's a lot more convenient to come into the courthouse in Carthage or the courts building in Joplin, and you walk in, and it's just at the two courthouses. You have the courthouse in Carthage at 302 South Main, and then the 633 South Pearl, the courts building here in Joplin, room 198.
23: Davis reminds you to be sure to bring your photo ID with you when you go to the polls.
1: Additional federal disaster aid for St. Louis tornado victims is being sought by Missouri U.S. Senator Josh Hawley. Hawley says communities impacted by the 2025 tornadoes still face significant rebuilding needs, and he's discussing those needs with the new FEMA administrator.
4: And I've spoken with him at length about the issues we have in the state. I've told him that FEMA is not on the ground as quickly as they should be. I have written to the appropriate and relevant chairs of the committees to move a disaster bill. I've even suggested language to them for the state of Missouri, and I'm going to continue to beat the drum on this as long as it takes. We need that relief.
1: Were the Royals winners yesterday? Joe Morgan's got the answer.
23: From late-game heroics in Kansas City to a tough battle in St. Louis, here's a quick look at your weekend sports. The Royals pulled off a thriller against the Tigers, 5-4. Michael Massey provided the eighth-inning magic, launching a clutch two-out, two-run homer to push KC ahead for good. The Royals get to enjoy a well-earned day off today before kicking off a home series against the Twins tomorrow night at 6:40. Meanwhile, over in St. Louis, it was a tough afternoon at Busch Stadium for the Redbirds. The Cardinals couldn't mount a late comeback, dropping a tight 5-3 series finale to the division rival Cincinnati Reds. St. Louis gets right back at it on the home turf tonight, taking on the Cubs at 6:45. Catch all the action on AM 1230 The Talker. 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I'm Joe Morgan for News Talk KZRG.
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5: Here is your KZRG forecast. Extreme heat warning through 7 a.m. Tuesday. Heat advisory 7 a.m. to 7 p.m. Tuesday. Sunny, dangerously hot and humid today. Temperatures approaching triple digits. Heat index as high as 110 or more. I'm meteorologist Ken Boone of the KZRG Storm Center.
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1: No rain showing up this morning on the KZRG Storm Tracker radar. Sunshine 75 in Neosho, 79 in Pittsburgh. It's 80 in Diamond, 80 in Joplin. 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
8: Hey, what do you have there?
9: I'm just reading through Jill Carter's voting record. Did you know Jill Carter voted to give millions of our tax dollars to billionaire professional sports team owners?
8: Really? Why would she do that?
9: Jill says she didn't get a chance to read the bill.
8: Wow, isn't that her job?
9: Exactly, but that's not all. Jill Carter missed more than 40 votes she was supposed to cast and voted to expand video slot machines in the gas stations while taking over $50,000 from video gambling companies.
8: So Jill Carter misses votes, doesn't read the bills, and gives handouts to her big business donor buddies?
9: Yep, that's why we need Dr. Ellen Nichols in the state Senate.
8: Everybody knows Ellen. 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
9: We can rely on Ellen Nichols to show up, do the work, and give our families the relief they need from these crushing property taxes.
8: And I love that Ellen Nichols is fighting to stop these AI data centers from destroying our economy and environment.
9: That settles it. If we want change, we need to support Dr. Ellen Nichols, the conservative choice for state Senate.
26: Paid for by friends of Dr. Ellen Nichols, Paula Baker, Treasurer.
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12: 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Joining us live in Studio 1Z is Joplin Mayor Rob O'Brien. Mayor, thanks for being here today.
13: Good morning, Ted. How are you doing?
12: Excellent, good sir. Excellent. Mayor, I wanted to talk to you this morning about flock cameras in the Joplin community. That's something that they're not new. They've been in Joplin for a while now. But since becoming mayor, it's a subject that we've never talked to you about directly. And so I'm curious, what are your personal thoughts on flock cameras? And really quickly, Mayor, before we get into it, for those listening, if you're not aware, flock cameras, they are a national sort of neural network style camera system that are put up in communities around the entire country. And if there is a missing person or a stolen car or anything like that, they can upload that data into the Flock network, and then if that car or missing person or whatever drives past any camera, any Flock camera in the entire country, it flags it for the whole network, so to speak. There's been some concern about it by the fact that AI is involved with these cameras. They're always on. They're always watching. They're scanning everyone that drives by. So with that, Mayor, with that background, what is your take? What are your thoughts on these cameras?
13: Well, Ted, I've had the opportunity to ride with one of the officers for several hours and see.
12: It took them that long to book you into jail, huh?
13: Yet it took me that long, which is much different than when I was younger. That was more immediate. But the, we got a good demonstration of that. If, for example, you have an Amber Alert and there is a description of the car, license plate, as you mentioned, that gets keyed into the system. And so the officers can see that. And you say it's always on, but it's actually on and looking for that specific vehicle.
12: Right, but in order to do that, it's got to scan everything, right?
13: It's on, yes, right. Absolutely. But then it has the chance to flag the system, if it's a stolen car, if it's something that's been involved in a crime. In Joplin, and of course, I think the concerns in Joplin came up some time ago with concerns about its misuse. The city police department has changed its policy. There are now multiple supervisors that oversee the operation, particularly if something is flagged, it's triple checked before there's action. So I think it's like any tool. It's a useful tool. It works for the city. It actually helps make up for only having so many officers on the street at any one time. And so it can be a really good tool. And I think the police department has taken some good steps to make sure it's a tool that's been used correctly.
12: Yeah. It's Joplin Mayor Rob O'Brien here on News Talk KZRG. KZRG News Time 7:15. Keeping in the theme of first responders, Mayor, this heat is pretty darn extreme. For citizens cruising around the Joplin metro area, we've talked with Mayor O'Brien about cooling centers in the past. We have an article on our website, cooling centers. Go to news.kzrg.com to get all the access to cooling centers. But first responders in this heat, Mayor, you know, cops, fire department, they're wearing a lot of gear, man. Are they okay?
13: Yes, they certainly seem to be. I visited with the city manager, you know, they are out serving the community, and right now there've been no reports back up through City Hall of any incidents with the first responders, and in fact, very few with the public in general. I think people are being cautious; they understand the heat. I was out at the Wildcat Glades Water Fest over the weekend, and it was very hot out there. Fortunately, there's a lot of big trees and water with Shoal Creek out there. But people are being very cautious. A lot of water stations, a lot of the vendor tents were just giving away water. So I think people understand that it's very, very hot out there and really trying to take steps to be safe while they're out there. And, of course, you mentioned the cooling stations. I would come back to that. The city has three at City Hall, at the Public Library, and at the Public Safety Center. They are open from 8 to 5. Economic Security has a whole list. And, of course, you guys here at KZRG have that on your website as well. So it is important for right now and for the next few days for people to take precaution because it is very hot out.
12: Yeah. No, it's so hot out. And it's funny because we're sitting here talking about it and everyone's like, yeah, we know it's hot, whatever. It's extreme. I mean, this is truly physical safety hazard, right?
13: It is. And I think we're talking about being up at an actual temperature of 100, you know, today and tomorrow. But then there's also the humidity factor. We start pushing up to 105, 110. Those are very, very hot temperatures. It's not middle of Arizona hot, but it's very hot for this part of the country. Mm-hmm. And we try and go about our daily lives and be out. But just be cautious when you're out because it is very extreme heat and it can catch up to you very quickly.
12: Yeah. It's Joplin Mayor Rob O'Brien here on News Time KZRG. KZRG News Time just before 7:20. Mayor, I also wanted to talk to you about Joplin's Lead Safe program. This is a program designed for homeowners within the city of Joplin that have homes built before 1978. They can apply for this and the city will send some contractors out to make sure that there's no lead paint in their walls. Tell us a little bit about this.
13: Well, excuse me. I think this is a really good program. Of course, Joplin has a long history with lead, and lead smelting. And of course, you know, you go back 20, 30 years ago, yard remediations and, all of those things from this history of lead mining here. This is different. This is about houses that were built, as you mentioned, before 1978. There was a lot of lead paint. Still on the market there. And so this is an effort to help residents, particularly those residents that have young children under 6 who are pregnant have some income stipulations that aren't able to, you know, perhaps address some things in their home take a look at their home. As you mentioned, it's free. People can apply. The city will send people out, and Economic Security is our partner, so we're really funneling it through that, and see what the condition of the home home is. And then if there are lead issues, again, lead paint issues, help remediate that. There'll also be a check on the soil out there if there's in certain areas, just to make sure, again, given our history here in the community. But this was really about very much a house-by-house approach to helping people address these issues in their house. And lead-based paint is dangerous, and particularly for young children. And you know, people tell the stories of, oh, you know, they peel a piece of lead-based paint off the windowsill and chew on it or whatever. But even just dust that comes off of lead-based paint, open and closing windows, and people say, well, I'm going to repaint the window and sand it down. Well, just even that dust can present a health hazard. And so this is an opportunity to try and address that. It's a $3.5 million program that will get us somewhere around 80 or 90 homes to get taken care of. And people can apply at City Hall on the fourth floor. They can apply at Economic Security, or they can go to the JoplinMo.org website and find out information about that.
12: Yeah. Now, Joplin Mayor Rob O'Brien, with that $3.5 million bill, where in the budget is that coming from?
13: So this basically is 90% paid for by HUD, Housing and Urban Development. It's federal money. There's an additional $350,000 that's budgeted in community planning office budget. So that's the match for that. 10%, 90% federal funded.
12: Nice. Joplin Mayor Rob O'Brien, thanks for joining us this morning.
13: Happy to do so, Ted.
12: We'll talk to you again soon, Mayor. KZRG News Time, 720.
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14: Number three.
12: A 20-year-old man from Pineville died on Saturday after he crashed in rural McDonald County. His 2007 Dodge Caliber was traveling eastbound when he went off the left side of the road, overcorrected, then shot off the right side and overturned.
14: Number two.
12: A community in Arkansas announced they will no longer use their Flock license plate reader program. Flock cameras use AI to scan vehicles, data, and cars that drive by. And the Pea Ridge Police Department said while they find the technology useful, public trust in the technology is low enough to withdraw from the program.
14: Number one.
12: A federal judge said the BBC cannot relitigate the 2021 Capitol riot. But the judge did say the BBC can probe how Trump's January 6th speech was understood by the public. This as Trump sues the organization for $10 billion. We will have details as they develop.
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12: Yesterday was International Parents Day. What do your parents mean to you? 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
15: Here is your KZRG forecast. Extreme heat warning continues through 7 a.m. Tuesday morning. We have a heat advisory in effect from 7 a.m. Tuesday through 7 p.m. Tuesday. Sunny, dangerously hot and humid today. Temperatures approaching triple digits with a heat index as high as 110 or more in spots. Upper 70s tonight. Sunny, dangerously hot and humid again tomorrow with afternoon highs near 100. Slight chance for showers and storms Tuesday night into early Wednesday. Highs Wednesday, low to mid-90s. Better storm chances for the end of the week. I'm meteorologist Ken Boone and the KZRG Storm Center.
16: 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As a former assistant prosecutor, he knows that courtroom mistakes can result in costly and emotional mistrials.
17: I'm proud that in my 12 years as a judge, I've never had a case overturned or sent back for a new trial. It's important to get it right the first time. 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
15: It's Steve Scott along with KZRG meteorologist Ken Boone, and it's going to be a hot one, right, Ken?
16: Certainly is. 101 yesterday, and I think we're going to be right up around that area today and tomorrow, and not only dealing with the heat, but also the humidity making it feel even hotter than that. Extreme heat warning today, heat advisory tomorrow. Today, the heat index up around or even over 110. I think we could still be close to that tomorrow. So dangerously hot and humid here to start off the week.
15: Can I ask a dumb question?
16: Sure.
15: We have a extreme heat warning today and a heat advisory tomorrow, but it's going to be about the same temperatures or maybe even a little bit warmer tomorrow. Why the difference in your opinion?
16: Yeah, it's just, when you're looking at the wider spread region coming out of the Weather Service office when they issue the warnings, that there's a certain criteria, and it differs from where you live in the country. I don't exactly know what the actual number is, for the Joplin area, but they're looking at a broader range. And so I think some areas across the region could get up over 110. I think that's probably close to the cutoff. We might be just under 110, but, I don't know that anybody outside is going to be able to determine whether we're above or below feeling like 110. It's just very hot.
15: I would tend to agree with you completely. Thank you for that very good explanation. All right. How are we looking for the rest of the week?
16: Well, we're going to stay pretty hot. I think rain chances are going to start to increase a little bit as we head towards the week. We do have some cooler air, though, to look forward to as we look towards the weekend with some highs in the upper 80s Saturday, Sunday. But until then, right around 100 today, right around 100 tomorrow. I still think we're going to be well into the 90s tomorrow as we'll mix some clouds in. Now, we could see a slight chance for a shower or storm Tuesday night into early Wednesday. We'll say mid-90s on Wednesday, but still feeling like it's triple digits. A little bit better chance for those showers and storms Thursday and Friday. That will bring the temperature down a little bit, low to mid-90s, I think, both of those days. But I think it'll be the weekend before we can feel some good relief with upper 80s and less humidity in the air.
17: Oof, all right. Well, hey, Ken, thank you very much for joining us this morning. We appreciate your insight, and we'll talk to you again soon.
16: All right, we'll talk to you tomorrow.
17: Have a good one, good sir. That was KZRG's meteorologist Ken Boone here on News Time KZRG with that little weather update for us. Hey, by the way, with all this heat cruising around, there are cooling centers in the four states area. You can go to newstimekzrg.com to get a list of them. In Joplin, there are 11 cooling centers. Some of them are hosted through the city, only three of them. The other ones are local organizations that open up their doors in times of extreme heat, such as this very week. You can see that complete list at news.kzrg.com. Same with Webb City, same with Carl Junction, same with Neosho, same with Carthage. All that info can be found at news.kzrg.com. Although I will say a quick word of caution, Joplin's Senior Center, which is normally a cooling center during times of extreme heat, is in fact closed this entire week. And ironically enough, the reason why is because their air conditioning went out.
15: And they had to order the part, and the part's not going to be in until late this week or possibly the first part of next week.
17: That's exactly right. So aside from that, aside from the Joplin Senior Center, those cooling centers are all open. Check it out at news.kzrg.com. Coming up after the news in less than 10 minutes, an update on an Arkansas community and their relationship with the Flock camera system. Good morning.
15: At 7:30, I'm Steve Scott.
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17: Iran, next steps.
15: Trump on the way to Michigan.
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15: No one gives you more accurate weather more often than News Talk KZRG. Extreme heat warning in effect until tomorrow morning at 7. Then a heat advisory from 7 tomorrow morning until 7 tomorrow night. Heading for a high of around 99 to 100, heat indexes in some parts of the area could top 110. Your complete forecast with KZRG meteorologist Ken Boone. Following sports, that'll be at 7:38. Sunshine 75 in Neosho, 79 in Pittsburgh. It's 80 in Carthage, 80 in Joplin. 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
17: The U.S. is considering its options with Iran moving forward.
12: For the past three nights, the United States has halted strikes against Iran. But White House officials are making clear the military option remains on the table, but they are looking at different efforts for both diplomatic solutions and other intense economic pressure, giving this time to work. The U.S. naval blockade does remain in effect, costing the regime hundreds of millions of dollars per day. Axios reports that the top U.S. military commander in the Middle East, Admiral Brad Cooper, recommended stopping the bombing campaign around the Strait of Hormuz because it has reached the limit of its effectiveness, according to two sources with knowledge of his position.
15: That was Trey Yinks. President Donald Trump is set to deliver a speech in Michigan ahead of the primary. With the story, Alex Hogan.
18: Voters in Michigan will choose nominees for open Senate and governor's races and pick candidates across all of Michigan's 13 congressional districts. President Trump is expected to travel there today for that rally. Trump won Michigan in 2016 and 2024, so both parties see this as a critical state to win over. Tonight, the Democratic candidates for U.S. Senate, Representative Haley Stevens and Dr. Abdul El-Sayed, will participate in a debate. El-Sayed is among the progressive candidates being backed by Bernie Sanders in the midterms.
17: This heat wave impacting tens of millions of Americans.
19: Kansas City, we got a big ridge of high pressure that's baking our country. Typical summer-like pattern, by the way, but some of these temperatures are extreme, which is why we have the heat warnings in place. The extreme heat warning, it goes from the south all the way to the Midwest with dew points. That's how much moisture is in the atmosphere creeping at that very high level. It's going to be air you can wear. So take it easy out there. Lots of water. Take breaks. We have afternoon highs that will be pushing into the triple digits. But again, when you throw in the humidity, it is going to feel stifling.
15: Sunshine, 80. It's now 7:33. 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
17: Winners were announced in the 2026 Focus on Missouri Agriculture Photo Contest. Steve Smith, what's going on?
20: Holly Brown of Webb City won in two categories, including the special award for a photo chosen by Governor and Mrs. Mike Kehoe. The contest Best in Show winner was Jordan Crozier of Rich Hill, Missouri. The contest was sponsored by the Missouri Department of Agriculture. There were over 700 people who entered. The winning photos will be on display at the Missouri State Fair August 13th through the 23rd in Sedalia. Steve Smith, News Talk, KZRG.
15: Two are behind bars following a rural burglary near Virgil's City. Bernie County deputies say that Joshua Warner and Nicole Kallick were arrested after stolen firearms were successfully recovered. Both suspects face burglary and firearm charges on $50,000 cash bonds only. Sunshine, it's 80. Now 7:34. If you see news, text us at 417-782-1310. 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
17: She helped move more than $220,000 in meth money. And now, a woman from Grove will be spending 2 years in prison. 45-year-old Lindsay Cornell conducted 142 financial transactions involving drug proceeds sent to suppliers, couriers, and dealers in both the United States and Mexico. She is just one of nine people charged in this investigation.
15: A Missouri convention is going to be offering free Ray-Ban Meta AI glasses to blinded U.S. veterans today.
21: The American Council of the Blind says from 1 to 5 p.m. Central Time, eligible veterans who are blind can pick up a free pair of Ray-Ban Meta AI glasses at the Hyatt St. Louis while supplies last. The giveaway comes during the organization's 2026 CCB conference and convention. Organizers say those eligible can also receive a complimentary day pass. The initiative is part of Meta's partnership with the Blinded Veterans Association, the tech company committing to donate the eyewear to 130,000 blinded U.S. veterans, giving them what it calls transformative AI technology so they can read documents, navigate their surroundings, and live more independently. Kristen Goodwin, Fox News.
15: Did the Cardinals win or lose yesterday? Joe Morgan's got the answer.
22: Game heroics in Kansas City to a tough battle in St. Louis. Here's a quick look at your weekend sports. The Royals pulled off a thriller against the Tigers, 5-4. Michael Massey provided the eighth inning magic, launching a clutch two-out, two-run homer to push KC ahead for good. The Royals get to enjoy a well-earned day off today before kicking off a home series against the Twins tomorrow night at 6:40. Meanwhile, over in St. Louis, it was a tough afternoon at Busch Stadium for the Redbirds. The Cardinals couldn't mount a late comeback, dropping a tight 5-3 series finale to the division rival Cincinnati Reds. St. Louis gets right back at it on the home turf tonight, taking on the Cubs at 6:45. Catch all the action on AM 1230, The Talker. 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I'm Joe Morgan for News Talk KZRG.
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23: Here is your KZRG forecast. Extreme heat warning continues through 7 a.m. Tuesday morning. We have a heat advisory in effect from 7 a.m. Tuesday through 7 p.m. Tuesday. Sunny, dangerously hot and humid today. Temperatures approaching triple digits with a heat index as high as 110 or more in spots. Upper 70s tonight. Sunny, dangerously hot and humid again tomorrow with afternoon highs near 100. Slight chance for showers and storms Tuesday night into early Wednesday. Highs Wednesday low to mid-90s. Better storm chances for the end of the week. I'm meteorologist Ken Boone and the KZRG Storms Center.
15: Clean sweep this morning on the KZRG Storm Tracker radar. Sunshine 75, Neosho 79 in Pittsburgh, 80 in Carl Junction, 80 in Joplin. News Talk KZRG with 100 weather updates every 24 hours. 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
17: 80 in Joplin. It is 80 in Joplin, and we're not even at 8 o'clock yet. 7:40 is the current KZRG news time. 81 in Miami, 79 in Neosho, 79 in Pittsburgh, excuse me. It is just going to get worse when it comes to heat.
15: Yeah, it's going to get very much worse for today. We've got an extreme heat warning in effect until 7 o'clock tomorrow morning, changing over to a heat advisory from 7 tomorrow morning until 7 tomorrow night. Now, today we're going to expect a high near 100, and the heat index can be as high as 107, and some parts of the area could be higher than 110. For tonight, mostly clear down to 79 for the overnight low. Boy, that's really low for a nighttime low. Tomorrow, sunny and hot. The temperatures could be a little bit warmer, about 101 for the actual high. Heat index could be as high or higher than 110. Mostly cloudy tomorrow night, down to 78. Then cooler on Wednesday, sunny and hot with a high of only 97. But I heard from KZRG meteorologist Ken Boone that maybe by the weekend we might be high in the upper 80s. Wow.
17: Mm-hmm. Yeah. 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And of course, with all this extreme heat, if you are unfortunate enough to have a blown AC, or maybe you never had AC, or maybe it just doesn't work very well, you can go to news.kzrg.com, and we have an article up of all the cooling centers in southwest Missouri. We're talking Joplin, Webb City, Carthage, Neosho, Carl Junction. So a lot of cooling centers are available to the public. Some of them are city/government run. Some of them are run through private organizations. donations, organizations like Souls Harbor or in the Salvation Army, things like that. So you can go to news.kzrg.com and get a list of cooling centers in the Southwest Missouri area. That being said, the Joplin, just a heads up for you, the Joplin Senior Center will be closed this entire week. And the reason why is because their AC is out, ironically enough. And so they had to order new parts, and the new parts won't show up until probably next week. So the Joplin Senior Center, which is usually a cooling center during these trying times, is unfortunately going to be closed all this week. Just a heads up for you. But details can be found at news.kzrg.com. All right, let's get into some hard-hitting news, shall we, Steve?
15: Oh, let's hit it hard.
17: Mm-hmm. Ow, my goodness, you don't need to hit me. It's a figure of speech, you monster.
15: Want me to try it again?
17: No, ow! Why do you hate me, Steve?
15: Because you keep pushing for Thursday night invite. That's why.
17: Can't argue with that.
15: Okay.
17: All right, an area police department will no longer be using Flock license plate reader cameras. Now, Flock cameras, if you're not aware, they are cameras that are always on, they're always watching, and they use AI to scan the license plate and vehicle data, like make and model, like year, like paint job, like any you know, divot and rivet and bump and bruise that is discernible on the side of a car. Flock cameras, they'll pick it up, it'll let the PD know. And basically, the reason why these cameras exist, or the logic behind them anyway, is it's like a neural network, so to speak, of cameras across the entire country. And then if a stolen vehicle or a missing person, an Amber Alert or a criminal or whatever, out of the Joplin area, let's say there's a crime, Joplin police will upload all that data, the data they have that they're aware of, like the escape vehicle, for instance, into the Flock camera network. And then if that vehicle is pinged via a Flock camera in Cincinnati or in Maryland or in California, boop, it'll let the Joplin Police Department know, hey, you were looking for this car and this guy. This camera in Cincinnati or Maryland or California found him, to keep everyone aware. So that's kind of the general idea. Now, some of the concerns about it is it does use AI, and it is always on. And what people will say is, well, it only scans looking for bad guys' cars. And yes, that is true. That is a fact. It's only scanning looking for bad guys' cars. But in order to scan looking for bad guys' cars, it has to scan everybody's car. So everybody that drives

0: brother.
1: A little bit. And Pea Ridge, Arkansas also found it to be a little too big brothery. Pea Ridge, Arkansas Police Chief Lynn Han announced that their police department will no longer be using flock cameras. The Pea Ridge, Arkansas area had flock cameras. Now they are deciding to get rid of them. And he said that there's a good reason for it. He said that, this is not a direct quote, but basically he said that residents had voiced concerns about the big brothery side of things. Now, he had noted that he felt his department used the system responsibly and in accordance with standard department policy for flock cameras. And yet, despite that, the people weren't all that happy about it. He said that here's a direct quote. He wrote, quote, "Effective policing depends not only on using effective tools, but also on maintaining the trust and confidence of the community we serve. Every tool we use must provide sufficient value to justify its financial cost, administrative burden, and impact on public trust," end quote. And ultimately, the police department in Pea Ridge, Arkansas decided that flock cameras were not worth the risk when it comes to public trust. Public trust had dipped to a low because of them.
0: Yeah, well, it's probably because the stories of them being misused by certain people.
1: Yes, and that's been happening all over the country. As a matter of fact, I don't mean to pick on anyone in particular here, but as factually speaking here, in the Joplin area, Joplin Police Department has flock cameras. And earlier, I believe it was earlier this year or late last year, the Joplin Police Department came out and announced that a JPD officer had improperly used the department's flock license plate reader system for personal reasons. That's scary. Now, 100% to the credit of the Joplin Police Department, they launched an internal investigation. This was their finding. They then fired that officer and they came out clean to the public. They told the public that this is what happened. They didn't try to hide it. They announced it. Yes, an officer did in fact misuse our flock cameras. That is not good. We have fired them. We are being transparent by telling you, and they have updated their system, their flock camera protocols, in which That's case true. Who has access to it and how many green thumbs you need in order to get access to it, how many approvals, things like that. So the JPD, I think they did a good job in handling that situation. Truly, I do. That being said, of course it's going to happen. You have a technology like this, AI cameras scanning every car that drives through your community, including the members of the community themselves. Yeah, someone's going to misuse it at some point, and it's going to happen more than once, right?
0: Kind of gives new meaning to the song, Somebody's Watching You.
1: Mm-hmm. How does that one go?
0: Yeah, somebody's watching you.
1: Wow, you really nailed that. So what are your thoughts on flock cameras? It is a controversial thing. You know, the way that Pea Ridge, Arkansas police chief had worded it, this idea that effective policing does depend on really on effective tools that have to answer to three tenets. And those tenets are financial cost, effectiveness, and the impact on public trust. And if any of those tenets get kicked out from underneath it, at what point do you as a community or as a police department start reanalyzing the use of that tool? For instance, I'm sure it would be a really effective tool to just execute every person that commits any crime. That would make crime drop to zero probably really quickly. But that doesn't bode well in terms of public trust, does it? People don't really like the idea of that, and so we don't do that, even though it would probably be an effective way of handling things. So, like flock cameras, I think two things can be true at once. I think it is true that they are incredibly effective for policing. In addition to that, I also think it's true that the public has voiced a lot of concern about them being kind of big brothery, and they do seem a little big brothery.
0: You know, one of the things that I wish that they could do would be to be able to say when there's a car that's got a temporary plate that's like 2 years old still running. That'd be great, because if it flies,
1: so you want us to expand the use of flock cameras to catch like minor infractions?
0: Well, that's not minor. That means that they are driving without a license.
1: The
0: it's 2 years old.
1: The temporary, well, like a tag, right?
0: Yeah, the temporary tag.
1: That doesn't mean you don't have a license. That just means you didn't register your car, basically means you just didn't pay your tax on it.
0: I've actually seen some license plates, though, that have stickers clear back like as 22.

0: too.
1: Oh, for sure. It's a problem that happens. I don't like the idea of using Big Brother and the police state to catch people for minor infractions like not paying their tax on their vehicle. I think people should do it because it's the law, but I don't think that's like a top 10 issue to use like AI powered Big Brother always watching.
0: Maybe 11,
1: cameras.
0: Not 10, but maybe 11.
1: Maybe it's number 11. You know what? You're right. If we were to make a top 20, it would be 11. Good call, Steve. What are your thoughts, though? We want to know. Leave us an open mic message. KZRG News Time 751.
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3: Number three.
0: A 20-year-old man from Pineville died Saturday after he crashed in rural McDonald County. His 2007 Dodge Caliber was traveling eastbound when his car went off the left side of the road, overcorrected, then shot off the right side of the road and overturned.
3: Number two.
0: As we were just talking about it, a community in Arkansas announcing they will no longer use their Flock license plate reader program. Flock cameras use AI to scan vehicle data as cars drive by. And the Pea Ridge Police Department said that while they find the technology useful, public trust in the technology is low enough to withdraw from the program.
3: Number one.
0: A federal judge said the BBC cannot relitigate the 2021 Capitol riot, but the judge said that the BBC can probe how Trump's January 6th speech was understood by the public as Trump sues the organization for $10 billion. We'll have details as they develop.
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1: Yesterday was International Parents Day. What do your parents mean to you? 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
4: Here is your KZRG forecast. Extreme heat warning continues through 7 a.m. Tuesday morning. We have a heat advisory in effect from 7 a.m. Tuesday through 7 p.m. Tuesday. Sunny, dangerously hot and humid today. Temperatures approaching triple digits with a heat index as high as 110 or more in spots. Upper 70s tonight. Sunny, dangerously hot and humid again tomorrow with afternoon highs near 100. Slight chance for showers and storms Tuesday night into early Wednesday. Highs Wednesday, low to mid-90s. Better storm chances for the end of the week. I'm meteorologist Ken Boone on the KZRG Storm Center.
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0: To be the winner, be the first one on the phone with the correct answer to the question. 417-782-1310, 417-782-1310. Ted, what's the question?
1: Today's question is a little U.S. history trivia question. Nailed that one. Here it is. What major patriotic holiday was established on June 14th to commemorate the day the Continental Congress adopted the Stars and Stripes design in 1777? What day is a federal holiday to this day, a patriotic holiday that was established to honor June 14th in commemoration of the Continental Congress adoption of the Stars and Stripes design for our national symbol? 417-782-1310. Steve, what are we giving away?
0: Complimentary taco plus chips and salsa from the award-winning Ghetto Tacos.
1: The year was 1777. The date was June 14th. We remember it today as what? In honor of the day that the Continental Congress adopted the Stars and Stripes as the nation's flag. 417-782-1310. 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
15: I'm going to guess it's Flag Day.
1: You are going to guess absolutely correctly. Flag Day indeed. Who do we have here?
15: This is Jody.
1: Hey, Jody, what's your favorite radio station?
15: KCRG.
1: Oh, I love to hear it, Jody. Love to hear it. Stay on the horn for us, if you don't mind, Jody. We'll be with you in just a second. And you have just won a complimentary taco, free chips and salsa from the award-winning Ghetto Taco. Stay with us here, Jody. Yeah, Flag Day is that day.
0: I throw a flag on that.
1: Flag on the play, says Steve.
0: Yeah, it's a flag day.
1: I'll throw a flag on this play. It is hot. How hot's it going to be, Steve?
0: As high as about 99 to 100, but it's going to feel like as high as 107 to 110.
1: Mm-hmm. Coming up after the news, this might shock you. Even more news. Crazy. Now, we're going to be covering a fraud case. Good morning.
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16: It's quieter in the Middle East. I'm Dave Anthony, Fox News. No American attacks, no Iranian retaliation after bombing had resumed for 13 days in a row. Fox's Trey Yingst reports from Tel Aviv.
17: For the past three nights, the United States has halted strikes against Iran, but the White House is making clear the military option remains on the table as the administration is exploring a variety of options moving forward with both diplomacy and intense economic pressure. The U.S. naval blockade does remain in effect, costing the regime hundreds of millions of $5 per day.
16: But while the U.S. and Iran paused the fighting, Ukraine's gotten involved.
18: Iran's foreign minister says a Ukrainian attack on an Iranian commercial vessel cannot go unanswered. Abbas Araghchi was talking after an explosion in the Caspian Sea killed one sailor and injured another. Ukraine says it targeted a Russian warship and vessels used for transporting Iranian-linked military cargo.
16: That's Fox's Jonathan Savage. With the U.S. and Iran pausing and attempts to get back to negotiating, oil prices are plunging, down 6%. Brent crude back to $90 a barrel. Last week it hit 100 again. At the gas pump, though, prices up 11 cents from last Monday. President Trump may talk about all that later today when he goes to Michigan to discuss the economy and visit a GM facility ahead of next week's primaries.
19: Voters in Michigan will choose nominees for open Senate and governor's races and pick candidates across all of Michigan's 13 congressional districts. Trump won Michigan in 2016 and 2024, so both parties see this as a critical state to win over.
16: Fox's Alex Hogan. The manhunt continues in Seattle for a second gunman after last night's shooting sent people panicking and running away from a food festival near the Space Needle. Seven people caught in the crossfire. Three died. Assistant Seattle Fire Chief Tyrone Davis.
20: We do have one suspect that is being interviewed. We've recovered two guns.
16: A two-year-old boy among the four injured. He's now in stable condition. 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
0: No one gives you more accurate weather more often than News Talk KZRG. Extreme heat warning in effect till 7 tomorrow morning, then a heat advisory in effect from 7 tomorrow morning till 7 tomorrow night. Heading for high between 99 and 100 today. Heat index could be as high as 107 to 110 plus. Your complete forecast with KZRG meteorologist Ken Boone. Following sports, that'll be at 8:08. Sunshine, 79 in Neosho, 81 in Pittsburgh. Now 84 in Galena, 84 in Joplin. 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Winners have been announced in the 2026 Focus on Missouri Agriculture Photo Contest. 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What's going on?
21: Holly Brown of Webb City won in two categories, including the special award for a photo chosen by Governor and Mrs. Mike Keogh. The contest Best in Show winner was Jordan Crozier of Rich Hill, Missouri. The contest was sponsored by the Missouri Department of Agriculture. There were over 700 people who entered. The winning photos will be on display at the Missouri State Fair August 13th through the 23rd in Sedalia. Steve Smith, News Talk KZRG.
22: Get rid of the Missouri income tax? Well, Governor Mike Kehoe thinks so.
23: The White House has looked at our proposal. Your Economic Development Office has decided that Amendment 5 is the best way to move forward for growing our economy, growing our population, and quite frankly, providing opportunities for Missourians for generations to come. Phase out and eventually eliminate Missouri's income tax, putting money back into Missourians' pockets for them to have the buying power instead of a politician to choose to spend their money on their family and what their needs are that fits their needs the best.
22: But opponents say it only helps the rich.
0: Get to know the candidates and the amendments that you're going to be voting on. It's the free watermelon feed in Neosho.
24: Got a lot of information to get to folks, but that's going to be this Tuesday, this coming Tuesday, July the 28th. That's going to be at 6:30 p.m. in Big Spring Park, which is the most scenic municipal park in the state of Missouri.
0: That's Nick Myers, who says it's going to be a very informative meeting. So come on out. That's tomorrow, and enjoy some watermelon. Sunshine 84, if you see news, Texas at 417-782-1310, 805, News Talk, KZRG.
22: The August 4th primary elections are just around the corner. In fact, early voting has already started in the area. Jasper County Clerk Charlie Davis told News Talk KZRG, it's a pretty painless process.
25: The last 2 weeks prior to the election, anybody can come in and vote absentee for any reason or no reason at all. It's a lot more convenient to come into the courthouse in Carthage or the courts building in Joplin, and you walk in, and it's just at the two courthouses. You have the courthouse in Carthage at 302 South Main, and then the 633 South Pearl, the courts building here in Joplin, room 198.
22: Davis says also to bring your photo ID with you and when you go to the polls.
0: The arrival of Union Pacific's historic Big Boy steam engine last week in Missouri attracted thousands of railroad buffs. with the story, Sue Danielson.
3: Joel Rhodes of the State Historical Society of Missouri says the Pacific Railroad, which began in St. Louis in 1851, was one of the first railroads west of the Mississippi. It went bankrupt and was eventually absorbed into Missouri Pacific, also known as MOPAC.
4: That is the beginnings of Big Boy's route.
3: Union Pacific bought Missouri Pacific in the 1980s. Rhodes says the railroads transformed Missouri into a once isolated area to part of the national economy. Sue Danielson, Missouri Net.
0: Well, the Royals were winners yesterday, according to Joe Morgan.
5: From late game heroics in Kansas City to a tough battle in St. Louis, here's a quick look at your weekend sports. The Royals pulled off a thriller against the Tigers, 5-4. Michael Massey provided the eighth inning magic, launching a clutch two-out, two-run homer to push KC ahead for good. The Royals get to enjoy a well-earned day off today before kicking off a home series against the Twins tomorrow night at 6:40. Meanwhile, over in St. Louis, it was a tough afternoon at Busch Stadium for the Redbirds. The Cardinals couldn't mount a late comeback, dropping a tight 5-3 series finale to the division rival Cincinnati Reds. St. Louis gets right back at it on the home turf tonight, taking on the Cubs at 6:45. Catch all the action on AM 1230 The Talker. 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I'm Joe Morgan for News Talk KZRG.
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7: Here is your KZRG forecast. Extreme heat warning through 7 a.m. Tuesday. Heat advisory 7 a.m. to 7 p.m. Tuesday. Sunny, dangerously hot and humid today. Temperatures approaching triple digits. Heat index as high as 110 or more. I'm meteorologist Ken Boone of the KZRG Storm Center.
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0: 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Sunshine, 79 in Neosho, 81 in Pittsburgh, 84 in Diamond, 84 in Joplin. 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
26: Amendment 5 closes the loopholes, eliminates income taxes, cuts property taxes, and gives $3,000 a year to average working families.
27: We decide, not the politicians.
26: Amendment 5 is the biggest tax cut in Missouri history.
27: I'm voting yes on Amendment 5. 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
0: Yeah, I think your exact word is blech.
11: Mm-hmm.
0: It's going to be very, very hot over the next few days. In fact, today and tomorrow, extremely hot. We have an extreme heat warning in effect until 7 tomorrow morning, changing over to heat advisory at 7 tomorrow morning till 7 tomorrow night. The high today. Actual high, near 100. Heat index values as high as 107 to 110 plus. Tomorrow, mostly sunny and hot. High in the 100 to 101 range. Heat index values as high as 110 or higher for tomorrow. Cool down coming, though, on Wednesday, partly cloudy or partly sunny and hot. High of only 97, so it's going to be a little bit cooler on Wednesday. And then there's a possibility of some showers and thunderstorms. And according to KZRG meteorologist Ken Boone, highs in the 80s, possibly on Saturday and Sunday of this week.
11: 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And if you're someone whose AC is out or doesn't work well, or maybe you never even had it to begin with, you can go to newstalkkzrg.com. We have a list of cooling centers that are available in Southwest Missouri and under what conditions they are available. Pretty much all of them are going to be available. Some of them are government run. Some of them are just local organizations that like to help out the community. So you can see that list at newstalkkzrg.com. Also, something you can find at newstalkkzrg.com is all the election information that you need for the August 4th election, ballot, vote. What do you want to call it, Steve?
0: Ballot, vote.
11: Ballot, vote. Yeah, all the information you need, like sample ballots, sample ballot language. We're talking things like who's running for what seats, all the amendment information you need. All that can be found at news.kzrg.com/elections. Things like maybe you don't know what your precinct is. Maybe you're a Missouri voter and you go, what's the difference between Missouri House Representatives District 160 and 158? Well, they're both in Southwest Missouri. Where's the line? Does 158 represent Carthage or Neosho or Joplin? Or what about 132? What does that represent? All those maps can be found at newstalkkzrg.com. They're super, super easy to read. You can literally look at the map, and within 6 seconds, you can figure out what district you're in. It's super easy to read. Go to newstalkkzrg.com, click on the elections headquarters, get all the details there. All right, let's get into some news here, shall we? A woman now being charged in a $32 million COVID-19 pandemic relief fraud scheme has been captured in Jamaica.
0: Oh, really?
11: Yeah. She defrauded, allegedly, innocent until proven guilty in this country, but allegedly defrauded the American taxpayer, you. She took $32 million of your dollars and then tried to hide in Jamaica. Hmm. And she was finally caught and ultimately was extradited back to the United States, where she will be standing trial. 41-year-old Elaine Esco is her name. And she was, believe it or not, one of the FBI's most wanted coronavirus fraud fugitives. She was on the top 10 list.
0: Wow.
11: Yeah. So apparently, allegedly, she had arrived in Florida over the weekend, late last week, to face these charges in the court of law. Now, Acting Attorney General Todd Blanche of the United States had said, or rather written in a statement, quote, "This most wanted fraudster allegedly obtained tens of millions of COVID-19 relief, stealing critical resources from legitimate businesses during a national crisis. She fled the country, believing that she could escape justice, but ultimately could not. Those who exploit taxpayer-funded programs will be held accountable by this Department of Justice, no matter how long it takes or where they attempt to hide," end quote. Now, allegedly, back in the day, back in the good old days of COVID-19, this woman basically defrauded the Paycheck Protection Program, the Restaurant Revitalization Fund, and the Shuttered Venue Operations Grant and the Economic Injury Disaster Loan Funds. All of these funds she dipped into. All of these funds were made for American businesses that were struggling because of a COVID virus. And she decided that actually all these grants are for me, myself, and I. And she took your money that could have gone to local businesses, local restaurants that shut down, local vendors that shut down, people that lost their jobs. The money that would have gone to subsidize their paycheck to keep them employed, to survive the pandemic for their family, she decided actually that money's for me. I'm going to take it, and I'm going to buy a boat, and I'm going to buy some furs. I'm going to buy a new weave. I'm going to get me some necklaces. That's what she decided that money was for.
0: And she's even going to take a trip to Jamaica.
11: And she'll take a trip to Jamaica with that money. Allegedly, innocent until proven guilty in this country, which is such a shame that this happens. And this is why the Trump administration and conservatives are all in on stopping fraudsters. They're all in on it. They're all in and holding them accountable. And why Democrats don't seem to be a fan of that is beyond me. It is one of the most vexing tenets of their party, that they are completely fine with fraudsters just milling about taking this money. And as a matter of fact, it's ironic, too, because if you look at the history of fraudsters, I would say the modern history of fraudsters in the last 10 years, where are all the stories coming out of? Where are all the fraudsters targeting primarily right now? Democratic states for the most part. They're targeting daycare centers, obviously.
0: Luring centers.
11: That whole daycare center thing, all that money that those fraudsters took would have gone to low-income families to make sure that their children have child care and an education. The very thing that the left purports to be all about. Hey, universal basic child care. We need universal child care for every family. Here's a program that does that. Those fraudsters took money from that program, stopping low-income families from getting access to the very thing that they're fighting for. Why would the left and why would Democrats not be all in on stopping those fraudsters? Look at this. During the COVID-19 pandemic, it was the left's idea to have a paycheck protection program, a restaurant revitalization fund, a shuttered venue operations grant, an amazing economic injury disaster loan. These are socialist ideas. Oh, there's an emergency. The government should dole out money to these local businesses to help them out. That is by definition a socialist thing. Let's share the money. Everyone put money in and then we share it to people that need it most. Socialist. And this person defrauded it, stopping people that were hurt by this from being positively impacted by this socialist idea. And crickets from the left and Democrats. I don't get why they of all people should be the most vehement about defending or rather capturing fraudsters. They should be the loudest voices in that fight. And they aren't.
0: They might just be believing that the government has unlimited funds. I mean, they can just print more money.
11: Yeah, maybe. So the whole thing is bizarre. But anyway, they caught this lady who allegedly did all of this. Though I will say she's just one of many in this fraud scheme. Apparently it was a bit of a network. And apparently some of the others were already convicted. So she probably did it. But again, innocent until proven guilty, of course. All right. moving on from there, another quick story for you. Just a heads up, with all this crazy heat going on in the four states and really the nation, this is actually a nationwide heat wave that is impacting tens of millions of Americans nationwide. But with that, you can go to news.kzrg.com and get a list of cooling centers in Southwest Missouri that might help you out. We're talking cooling centers in Joplin, Webb City, Neosho, Carthage, Carl Junction, so on and so forth. Quick little update for you. The Joplin Senior Center, which is typically open as a cooling center during such heating times. Unfortunately, they are closed all this week. And ironically enough, the reason why is because their air conditioning is out.
0: Yep, they've ordered the parts and they're on the way, but they're not going to be here in time for this heat wave.
11: No, no, not for this heat wave. Perhaps the next one. Fingers crossed. Hopefully. KZRG News Time, 820.
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12: Number three.
0: A 20-year-old from Pineville died on Saturday after he crashed in rural McDonald County. His 2007 Dodge Caliber was traveling eastbound when his car went off the left side of the road, overcorrected, then shot off the right side of the road and overturned.
12: Number two.
0: A community in Arkansas announcing they will no longer use their Flock license plate reader program. Flock cameras use AI to scan vehicle data as cars drive by. And the Pea Ridge Police Department said while they find the technology useful, public trust in the technology is low enough to withdraw from the program.
12: Number one.
0: A federal judge said that the BBC cannot relitigate the 2021 Capitol riot, but the judge did say that the BBC can probe how Trump's January 6th speech was understood by the public as Trump sues the organization for $10 billion. We're going to have the details as they develop.
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11: Yesterday was National Parents Day. What are your thoughts on your parents? 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What do your parents mean to you? Coming up, a look at technology with Kim Komando on News Talk KZRG.
13: Here is your KZRG forecast. Extreme heat warning continues through 7 a.m. Tuesday morning. We have a heat advisory in effect from 7 a.m. Tuesday through 7 p.m. Tuesday. Sunny, dangerously hot and humid today. Temperatures approaching triple digits with a heat index as high as 110 or more in spots. Upper 70s tonight. Sunny, dangerously hot and humid again tomorrow with afternoon highs near 100. Slight chance for showers and storms Tuesday night into early Wednesday. Highs Wednesday low to mid-90s. Better storm chances for the end of the week. I'm meteorologist Ken Boone and the KZRG Storms Center.
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4: 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There are adults in the room, but they aren't teachers. They're called guides. 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Skeptics, and there are plenty, claim that AI with no feelings or empathy can't spot the hungry, the bullied, or the undiscovered gifted one. Both sides in this argument love kids, but both sides simply cannot be right. For more stories to make sure that you're tech ahead, get my free newsletter at getkim.com. 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
11: Just before 8:30 is the KZRG news time, just before being in actual hell. That's how hot it is this morning.
0: Wow, I've never heard you put it that way before. That's pretty neat.
11: It feels that way. The fires of Satan are burning across the country.
0: Yeah, and they don't have air conditioning down there. Extreme heat warning in effect until 7 o'clock tomorrow morning. Then it goes to a heat advisory from 7 tomorrow morning until 7 tomorrow night. It's going to be just basically sunny. It's going to be hot. In fact, the high today is going to be around 100. Heat index values between 107 and 110 plus. So it could be even higher than 110 plus. Tonight, mostly clear with the overnight low down to 79. That's not very cool. Then tomorrow, mostly sunny and hot with a high of around possibly 101. Heat index values as high as 110 or higher. And then it's going to be having a cool down on Wednesday, partly sunny and hot with a much cooler 97 for the actual temperature. That, according to KZRG meteorologist Ken Boone.
11: Coming up after the news in less than 10 minutes at around 8:40, we're going to be talking about a couple stories here. Number one, a local Joplin homeowners program that you may or may not be eligible for. And number two, an update on what's going on with the Iran war, specifically its costs. So that is something that we're going to be taking a look at, along with more on this extreme heat. 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
0: 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Extreme heat warning in effect until tomorrow morning at 7. Heat advisory in effect 7 tomorrow morning till 7 tomorrow night. Heading for an actual high of around 99 to 100. Heat index could be 107 to 110. Your complete forecast with KZRG meteorologist Ken Boone. Following sports, that'll be at 8:38. Sunshine, 79 in Neosho, 81 in Pittsburgh. It's 84 in Columbus, 84 in Joplin. 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
11: Hey, really quickly here, we got a little bit of breaking news. As it turns out, according to reports, the Democratic Socialists of America have surged in popularity.
8: Socialists of America was formed back in 1982 and remained a fringe organization really until Bernie Sanders brought it to the main stage in 2016. Even at that time, they had just about 5,000 members. But interest was sparked in young people. Then we saw DSA-based candidates like Alexandria Ocasio-Cortez start winning local and national elections. The organization's footprint expanded, pushing proposals like Medicare for All and the Green New Deal. The DSA's national co-chair said on Fox News Sunday yesterday, establishment Democrats are in for a fight.
17: Right now, they have not been delivering, and our candidates are and have been, and it's resonating with voters.
8: Now, Rummer herself, who you heard from there, she's part of the group's Red Star Caucus, which favors breaking away from the Democratic Party as a whole.
0: DNC Chair Ken Martin is in hot water following a human resources complaint. Alex Hogan tells News Talk KZRG.
20: A new report detailing how Chair Ken Martin reportedly threw his phone at the desk of a junior aide while berating them. The New York Times writing, quote, that the phone tossing incident resulted in a formal complaint to the DNC's Human Resources Department. The fallout from the phone throwing episode was described by half a dozen people familiar with the incident. House Minority Leader Hakeem Jeffries addressed that report.
21: Yes, the chairman has my full support. What we've seen over the last 18 plus months is that Democrats have won every single meaningful election up and down the ballot across the country.
20: Mr. Martin later met with DNC human resources officials about his behavior.
11: Meanwhile, this extreme heat wave now impacting tens of millions of Americans.
22: Kansas City, we got a big ridge of high pressure that's baking our country. Typical summer-like pattern, by the way, but some of these temperatures are extreme, which is why we have the heat warnings in place. The extreme heat warning, it goes from the south all the way to the Midwest with dew points. That's how much moisture is in the atmosphere creeping at that very high level. It's going to be air you can wear. So take it easy out there. Lots of water. Take breaks. We have afternoon highs that will be pushing into the triple digits. But again, when you throw in the humidity, it is going to feel stifling.
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11: Winners have been announced in the 2026 Focus on Missouri Agriculture Photo Contest. Steve Smith, what's up?
23: Holly Brown of Webb City won in two categories, including the special award for a photo chosen by Governor and Mrs. Mike Keough. The contest Best in Show winner was Jordan Crozier of Rich Hill, Missouri. The contest was sponsored by the Missouri Department of Agriculture. There were over 700 people who entered. The winning photos will be on display at the Missouri State Fair August 13th through the 23rd in Sedalia. Steve Smith, News Talk, KZRG.
0: Get rid of the Missouri income tax. Missouri Governor Mike Keough says yes.
24: The White House has looked at our proposal. Your Economic Development Office has decided that Amendment 5 is the best way to move forward for growing our economy, growing our population, and quite frankly, providing opportunities for Missourians for generations to come. Phase out and eventually eliminate Missouri's income tax, putting money back into Missourians' pockets for them to have the buying power instead of a politician to choose to spend their money on their family and what their needs are that fits their needs the best.
0: Opponents say it only helps the rich. If you see news, text us at 417-782-1310. Sunshine 84, 834, News Talk, KZRG.
11: She helped move more than $220,000 of meth money, and now a woman from Grove will be spending 2 years in prison. 45-year-old Lindsay Cornell conducted 142 financial transactions involving drug proceeds sent to suppliers, couriers, and dealers within both the United States and Mexico. She is one of just 9 people charged in this investigation.
0: a Missouri convention is going to be offering free Ray-Ban Meta AI glasses to blinded U.S. veterans today.
1: The American Council of the Blind says from 1 to 5 p.m. Central Time, eligible veterans who are blind can pick up a free pair of Ray-Ban Meta AI glasses at the Hyatt St. Louis while supplies last. The giveaway comes during the organization's 2026 CCB conference and convention. Organizers say those eligible can also receive a complimentary day pass. The initiative is part of Meta's partnership with the Blinded Veterans Association, the tech company committing to donate the eyewear to 130,000 blinded U.S. veterans, giving them what it calls transformative AI technology so they can read documents, navigate their surroundings, and live more independently. Kristen Goodwin, Fox News.
0: How'd the Cardinals do yesterday? Joe Morgan's got the answer.
2: From late-game heroics in Kansas City to a tough battle in St. Louis, here's a quick look at your weekend sports. The Royals pulled off a thriller against the Tigers, 5-4. Michael Massey provided the eighth-inning magic, launching a clutch two-out, two-run homer to push KC ahead for good. The Royals get to enjoy a well-earned day off today before kicking off a home series against the Twins tomorrow night at 6:40. Meanwhile, over in St. Louis, it was a tough afternoon at Busch Stadium for the Redbirds. The Cardinals couldn't mount a late comeback, dropping a tight 5-3 series finale to the division rival Cincinnati Reds. St. Louis gets right back at it on the home turf tonight, taking on the Cubs at 6:45. Catch all the action on AM 1230 The Talker. 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I'm Joe Morgan for News Talk KZRG.
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11: And I'm Ted Bohorquez.
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13: Here is your KZRG forecast. Extreme heat warning continues through 7 a.m. Tuesday morning. We have a heat advisory in effect from 7 a.m. Tuesday through 7 p.m. Tuesday. Sunny, dangerously hot and humid today. Temperatures approaching triple digits with a heat index as high as 110 or more in spots. Upper 70s tonight. Sunny, dangerously hot and humid again tomorrow with afternoon highs near 100. Slight chance for showers and storms Tuesday night into early Wednesday. Highs Wednesday, low to mid-90s. Better storm chances for the end of the week. I'm meteorologist Ken Boone and the KZRG Storm Center.
0: Clean sweep this morning on the KZRG Storm Tracker radar. Sunshine, 79 in Neosho, 81 in Pittsburgh, 84 in Webb City, 84 in Joplin. 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
0: It's going to be a hot one today and tomorrow for sure. It's going to be very hot, so hot that we have an extreme heat warning in effect until 7 o'clock tomorrow morning. That'll be followed by a heat advisory in effect from 7 tomorrow morning until 7 tomorrow night. Now, the way it's looking like for today, the high is going to be near 100. Heat index value is as high as 107. Some areas could see above 110 for the heat index today. Mostly sunny and hot tomorrow with a high near 101. Heat index values again as high as 110 or higher in parts of the area. Wednesday, though, a cool down. It's going to be only 97 with partly sunny and hot. Thursday, we've got a 50. Make that a 30% chance of showers and thunderstorms in the afternoon. Partly sunny and hot with a high of only 96. Now, by the weekend, we should be up in the upper 80s for the highs. So we've got a little bit cooler weather coming this weekend. That, according to KZRG meteorologist Ken Boone.
11: 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KZRG News Time just after 8:40. 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
11: 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With this extreme heat in the area, you can go to newstalkkzrg.com. And on our website, we have a list. A listicle, if you will, of cooling centers in Southwest Missouri. In Joplin, for instance, there's four of them. Some of them are city-run, some of them are not. Some of them are just through nonprofit organizations. For instance, Souls Harbor, not a city-run organization, but they have a location in Joplin that is open as a cooling center. The Salvation Army does as well. Joplin Public Library is a cooling center. That's government-run. Joplin First Church of the Nazarene is a cooling center. Joplin City Hall, that's a city-run cooling center. Joplin Regional Airport Terminal, also available to you as well. Joplin Health Department. And normally the Joplin Senior Center is a cooling center during times of such extreme heat. Unfortunately, the Joplin Senior Center will be closed all this week. And the reason why, ironically enough, is because their air conditioning is broken.
0: Yeah, so they got the parts ordered, but they're not going to be here until Friday at the earliest, possibly even into the next week.
11: Mm-hmm. So that's in Joplin. In Webb City, there's the Webb City Public Library and the Webb City Senior Center. In Carthage, there's the Carthage Public Library and the Carthage Senior Center. Neosho has some facilities. Carl Junction has some facilities. You can go to newstalkkzrg.com, click on the story, and get all the details should you need access to a cooling center. And for those that are thinking to yourself, well, I don't need to go to a cooling center. I have the fountain at Spiva Park. I can go take a dip in there. No, you cannot. That is not for swimming in. Please just go to the cooling center like a normal human being.
0: And don't forget, make sure that your pets, if they're outside, have fresh, cool water all day long. Also, check up on your elderly neighbors and relatives. Make sure that they're doing okay and not getting in too hot of a situation for themselves.
11: Yeah, absolutely. Great, great point there, Steve. And your elderly coworkers as well. For instance, Steve, I would love to check up on you tomorrow morning. Or actually,
0: Thursday night. 6 o'clock.
11: I think Thursday's a great time to check in on you. What's your a street address complete with zip code, and I'll check up on you Thursday night.
0: 555-1212.
11: Is that so? Steve said *67911. All right, let's get into some other news here. But yeah, anyway, that list can be found at news.kzrg.com. In some other news for you this very merry morning, the city of Joplin is hosting a new lead hazard reduction program known as the Lead Safe Joplin Program. And this is designed to help eligible homeowners identify and control lead-based paint hazards within the city of Joplin. KZRG News Time 845. Now, qualified homeowners, who is qualified for this? Well, this program is open to owner-occupied homes. So if you are someone that owns a bunch of houses, sorry, Charlie, got to pay for your own lead paint testing. But if you own a home in Joplin and you live in that home, you can apply. And if your home was built before 1978, those are the two things. Home's got to be built before 1978, and you have to live in the home that you own. And the reason why is because post-1978, lead paint was pretty much, you know, starting to get phased out.
0: Oh, yeah.
11: Much less of a thing. Now, households with children under six or pregnant residents, they will have priority. If you own a home built before 1978 in Joplin city limits and you have a kid that's under six and or you're pregnant, you are immediately put on the very top of the list, which is cool. Now, basically what this program does is they will send some peeps out, some homies, and they will do a lead-based paint inspection and risk assessment, along with paint stabilization and hazard removal. And if need be, if it's gotten so bad that the lead has seeped into the soil, they will even do soil removal.

0: of other things. Now, this is a program that has about more than, I believe it was $3.5 million of funding, just about $3.5 million of funding. Now, we asked Joppa Mayor Rob O'Brien, $3 point something million bucks. Boy, that's a big swing for the city, is it not? That's a lot of local tax money going into that. Well, as it turns out, 90% of that money is from the federal government, and the city of Joplin was only required to match 10%. So the city put in about $350,000.
1: That's not bad.
0: No, it's not bad.
1: For a job like this.
0: Yeah, so, you know, let's just, you know, round it out here. Let's say it's 350 grand. 350 grand turns into $3.5 million to look at lead in our environment, in our area. That's pretty cool. I don't have beef with that. So, anyway, details can be found at news.kzrg.com. Moving on from there, a little bit on the global side of things. The not war with Iran still rages on. I call it a not war because the Trump administration and the Department of War have said it's not a war, and they know for a fact it's not a war, because if it was a war, then Congress would have to vote on whether or not to go to war, and they didn't vote on it, so that, by definition, makes this not a war. So it's an incursion, I suppose.
1: Expedition.
0: Hey, an expedition. They're doing some exploring over
1: there. An exercise.
0: An exercise. They, look,
1: we got to stay in shape.
0: We got to stay in shape. We need our troops to run back and forth from their barracks to the drone bays where they launch drones. So that it's good for the cardio, good for the heart, as are beans, apparently. But
1: beans. Alleged,
0: beans, they're good for your heart. The more you eat, the more you... I have news to read, Steve. Stop distracting me.
1: Okay.
0: All right. The Department of War, Pete Hegseth, said he claimed that the not war with Iran has cost the American taxpayer $37.5 billion. That's what he said. Unfortunately, a lot of government watchdogs, many of which are conservative leaning, are saying, No.
1: Yeah, it's a little bit more than that, I think.
0: They are putting it more in the $100 billion category, not $37.5 billion.
1: Well, maybe it didn't include damage that was done to some of the other foreign bases.
0: And that's exactly right. Now, I will say there's a lot of difficulty in analyzing the cost of a not war, such as the one with Iran, in that how do you define what to count for the total cost? Is it just the payroll for our troops? Do you also count the cost of missiles and bullets that are used? Well, plane fuel, do you count that? Okay, well, let's say you do count the use of missiles and bullets that are used. Well, if you already bought the missiles and bullets, and technically they're free, they're already paid for, but then you need to buy more to replenish those stockpiles. Do you count that as part of it, even though technically you didn't use those missiles and bullets? Technically, they're just in the stockpile.
1: And the cost for fuel for the planes, has gone up because of the war.
0: Do you count damage to military bases? Iran, listen, I hate to report this news, but it's true. Iran has been missiling the heck out of our bases in the Middle East. Do we count that as part of the cost of the war, the cost to rebuild those bases? All of this has to go into the formula, and some people use different numbers, and why it's kind of hard to nail down an exact cost of this not war is because it kind of depends on what numbers you count, what costs you tabulate in that final cost of the war. Looks like Pete Hegseth isn't counting a whole heck of a lot. But if you were to count the cost of replenishing armaments, if you were to count damage to military bases, if you were to count fuel, if you were to count payroll, if you were to count all these things, intelligence, all that, more than $100 billion gone out to fight this not war with Iran.
1: That's a lot of money.
0: A lot of money. A lot of your money. A lot of your money. KZRG News Time, 850.
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3: Number three.
1: A 20-year-old man from Pineville, dead. He died Saturday after he crashed in rural McDonald County. His 2007 Dodge Caliber was traveling eastbound when his car went off the left side of the road, overcorrected, then shot off the right side of the road and overturned.
3: Number two.
1: A community in Arkansas announcing they will no longer use their Flock license plate reader program. Flock cameras use AI to scan vehicle data as cars drive by, and the Pea Ridge Police Department said that while they find the technology useful, the public trust in the technology is low enough to withdraw from the program.
3: Number one.

0: BBC cannot relitigate the 2021 Capitol riot, but the judge said the BBC can probe how Trump's January 6th speech was understood by the public as Trump sues the organization for $10 billion. We'll have details as they develop.
1: Now, the KCRG question of the day.
2: 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Joining us at 9, Clay Travis and Buck Sexton. 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
3: Here is your KCRG forecast. Extreme heat warning continues through 7 a.m. Tuesday morning. We have a heat advisory in effect from 7 a.m. Tuesday through 7 p.m. Tuesday. Sunny, dangerously hot and humid today. Temperatures approaching triple digits with a heat index as high as 110 or more in spots. Upper 70s tonight. Sunny, dangerously hot and humid again tomorrow with afternoon highs near 100. Slight chance for showers and storms Tuesday night into early Wednesday. Highs Wednesday low to mid-90s. Better storm chances for the end of the week. I'm meteorologist Ken Boone and the KCRG Storm Center.
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2: 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In less than 3 minutes, the Chris Plant Show will be joining us at 9. Clay Travis and Buck Sexton will be here at 11. Sean Hannity at 2. Mark Levin at 5. The Vince Show coming to you live every single weeknight starting at 8. Joe Pags at 11. Coast to Coast with George Norrie at midnight. And also at the top and bottom of every single hour is local news. Things going on in the local four states area. It's Ted Bohorquez.
0: It's T. Scott. And we've got some good news. By this weekend, highs are going to be in the upper 80s by Saturday and Sunday. But before we get there, there's an extreme heat warning in effect until 7 o'clock tomorrow morning. And then a heat advisory in effect from 7 tomorrow morning until 7 tomorrow night.
2: Ugh.
0: Reason why, it's going to be mostly sunny and hot with a high of around 100 today. Heat index values as high as 107, could be as high as 110 or more, depending upon the area that you're in the local area. Now, tomorrow, mostly sunny, even a little bit hotter with a high of 101.
2: What?
0: Heat index values as high as 110 or higher tomorrow. But a little bit cooler on Wednesday, partly sunny and hot with a high of only 97. Only 97.
2: Boy, that's it?
0: That's it, according to KZRG meteorologist Ken Boone.
2: Yep. Can we officially announce we're in the dog days of summer, Steve?
0: Nope, that starts next month when it gets supposedly even hotter.
2: Even hotter?
0: Oh, yeah.
2: Oh, well, News.KZRG, we'll be keeping you up to date with just how hot it is. 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Please, we beg you.
0: Oh, please, no.
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14: Stocks surge as oil prices plunge. I'm Dave Anthony, Fox News. The Dow's up big 460 points as oil drops more than 6% following a third straight night of quiet in the Middle East. The U.S. did not attack Iran again after 13 straight days of American bombing, but U.S. Ambassador to the U.N. Mike Waltz tells Fox.
15: As the president said, we are locked and loaded. Even more assets are going into theater, but he's giving talks some space. He's giving it a little bit of room.
16: Axios reports the top U.S. military commander in the Middle East, Admiral Brad Cooper, recommended stopping the bombing campaign around the Strait of Hormuz because it has reached the limit of its effectiveness. Despite the pause in military action, countries across the region do remain on high alert.
14: Fox's Trey Yingston, Tel Aviv. President Trump may talk about Iran and oil and gas prices when he goes to Michigan later today, visiting a GM plant, campaigning for Republicans ahead of next week's primaries there. The search for a shooter continues in Seattle. The morning after gunfire rang out at a food festival near the Space Needle.
17: Everybody just running. Everybody's screaming chaos after that.
18: Stampedes of people rushed from the danger. Police think two people were shooting at each other.
14: Taylor Winkle with Fox 13 Seattle is on the scene. Seven people were caught in the crossfire. Three died.
18: Officers were already in the area. They responded. They say right when they got here, they addressed one of the shooters. That person gave up. That is the person who is in custody.
14: In Germany, the man who attacked a pride parade over the weekend is dead. Shot by police last night when after they found him during a manhunt, he came after them with a knife.
19: Not only is the suspect accused of driving a
2: van into a crowd at a German Pride festival, but authorities also say he had previously tried to join ISIS. Investigators say the attack happened on Saturday. They believe the suspect, Abdul Balat, intentionally drove a van into a crowd at the Berlin Pride festival. Police say he then got out and started stabbing others with a machete.
14: That's Fox's Jeff Paul. 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
19: A heat advisory in effect for today. Temperatures topping out right at 100 degrees. Tonight, partly cloudy and lows near 75. I'm Joe Morgan. Here's what's trending on News Talk KZRG. If your home was built before 1978, you could qualify for up to $75,000 in free repairs to remove dangerous lead hazards. The city of Joplin has launched the new Lead Safe program. 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
20: One of the wins that we got was the UAP Disclosure Act, and that we're basically going to be formalizing the current process that has been operating that Donald Trump has begun, which is declassification of anything that has to do with the phenomenon of maybe non-human intelligence.
19: Burleson says he simply wants transparency from the federal government. Cold case arrest. The Berry County Sheriff's Office says three men have been charged with first-degree murder in the 1999 killing of 14-year-old Justin Hocut. Authorities identify the suspects as Mark Scott, Bobby Scott, and David Scott. Hocut's body was found on railroad tracks near Seligman's nearly 27 years ago. Your news is a service of Galena Liberty Pond. Need to turn your gold and silver into cash? Get top dollar directly from the refiner and buy gold and silver bullion at Galena Liberty Pond, South Main Street in Galena. 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
3: Here is your KCRG forecast. Extreme heat warning through 7 a.m. Tuesday. Heat advisory 7 a.m. to 7 p.m. Tuesday. Sunny, dangerously hot and humid today. Temperatures approaching triple digits. Heat index as high as 110 or more. I'm meteorologist Ken Boone of the KCRG Storm Center.
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31: Under my administration, a once feared and powerful regime that relentlessly attacked America has finally been toppled. Their former leaders have been removed, and they're now being run by a gay dictator facing internal divisions. But I, for one, wish Barry Weiss all the best at CBS News. She's a wonderful woman.
0: A wonderful woman. I think he likes the change in tone over at CBS, and maybe he's trying to influence some others, like ABC, NBC, to follow course. We shall see. But I am now going to welcome in a friend, CJ Pearson, a top conservative influencer who actually started blogging, I think it was the age 8. Am I right, CJ?
4: You're right, Alex. Good morning to you. Thanks so much for having me.
0: No, I appreciate it. Yeah, I have a 4-year-old, and I don't think it would quite be as aggressive in terms of her advocacy at age 8 blogging. She does like the camera, though, so maybe that's a positive. But
4: should we follow in Mama's footsteps?
0: Yeah, well, great work you're doing. I wanted to get you on a little bit to talk first about, you have a new pack, and I saw Fox News did a huge write-up about it. It's called Next 250. Can you tell me a little bit about it and what your plans are?
4: Definitely. Well, I'll tell you, Alex, you know, being from the state of Georgia, I've seen firsthand, you know, how aggressively the left is working to court both young and minority voters, you know, two groups of people that the left has spent an inordinate amount of energy trying to gaslight with indoctrination, with misinformation, and just downright falsehoods about this country and the direction that it should head. And I think that if we're going to ensure that Republicans continue to win, not just in 2026, but in 2028 and in the years ahead, we've got to do the work not just to preach to the choir, but to grow the congregation. And so what we're going to be doing is targeting swing state voters, young people, minority voters, the truth, reaching them where they are, you know, throwing compelling in real life events and actually registering them to vote, taking them out to the polls, because I think that that is exactly what we need to be doing more of. I think that this party now more than ever has a unique opportunity to reach groups of people that previously may have eluded the Republican Party. But what we saw in 2024 is that President Trump did not just well with minority voters, but he did great with young voters at a rate that, you know, was unprecedented in terms of Republican candidate for president.
0: And he talked about using TikTok for that and social media. I know you're an expert in terms of online platforms. Is that something you will incorporate with your pack, or how do you see that being best utilized?
4: Yeah, definitely. You know, it goes back to reaching these voters where they are, and where they are, you know, for better or for worse, oftentimes is going to be in that device that's in the palm of their hands all the time, right? And so we're going to be working with influencers and creators, but also too, we're going to be on platforms like TikTok, we're going to be on Instagram, and we're going to take our message wherever we can.
0: Okay, yeah. CJ Pearson, conservative influencer, talking to me a little bit about his new pack, Next 250. Let me ask you, what about like ads? I'm guessing that'll be a focus. Yeah. Is there particular states? You mentioned Georgia. I know that's a big passion for you, but like I've been talking a lot about Maine, what's going on there with Troy Jackson just replacing Plattner. Michigan seems a bit crazy.
4: Yeah. So we're going to be primarily focused on Georgia. And the reason that we're focusing on Georgia is because I've always said, you know, we save Georgia, we save America. You know, the Senate majority is going to run through that entire state. We've got to get rid of John Ossoff. He is a professional Nepo baby who has somehow figured out a way to fail his way to the top and has never actually had a real job ever. And I think that the people of Georgia deserve better. We're a conservative state. We deserve conservative representation. So we're actually pledging and committing to do $1 million in ads targeting young voters in the state of Georgia to turn them out for a candidate, because, you know, we talked about this in our conversation with the Washington Times, Alex, but we can't rest on our laurels when it comes to young voters. Just because President Trump did well doesn't necessarily mean that those same young voters are as enthused to show up in a midterm election, because a lot of people don't think about the midterms, but the midterms are just as important. Us winning the House, us keeping the Senate, will ensure that President Trump doesn't get impeached again or doesn't get, you know, these meritless investigations. And I think we've got to work hard to ensure that doesn't happen.
0: Yeah. And one of the other things I think I read in the Fox News report on your PAC is the targeting of campuses. And I remember it seemed the left wing, the progressive wing of the party, of the Democratic Party, really took hold on college campuses in terms of these socialist, these DSA-aligned candidates, a focus on foreign issues with like anti-Israel. You know, we also kind of get that with what's going on with Iran right now. What's the plan in terms of going on to campuses? I know that was something Charlie Kirk was really known for.
4: Yeah, you know, it's something that, you know, Charlie largely pioneered, right? And I think, you know, what we saw when we saw these kids, you know, protesting on college campuses, you know, supporting Hamas openly and brazenly, who were the kids that were actually pushing back on that and kind of bullying them, and a good kind of bullying, right? It was the frat guys who were saying, wait, no, we love America here. Yeah. And if you hate Israel and you love Hamas so much, then, you know, go to Palestine, if that place did exist, right? But what I'm saying is that we're going to be on college campuses. We're going to be throwing these cool events, and we're going to actually be partnering with celebrity rappers like Soulja Boy and Waka Flocka, and inviting, you know, kids on campus, partnering with these fraternities and sororities to basically throw these huge events that are around voter registration. Now, I went to the University of Alabama. I was in a fraternity there. I got to tell you that most fraternities are probably more conservative than a lot of your college Republican chapters across the country.
0: Right.
4: But those are the exact people that we need to turn out to vote, because they're not thinking about it. And if they have a reason to go to the polls, a fun and engaging way that really hasn't been tried before on our side, we think that we can get them there.
0: One of the things I think you and I talked about previously too, you mentioned some of the positive aspect of bullying. I guess there was I think it might have been in North Carolina. There was a back and forth over the Palestinian flag being flown. And then, I guess some frat boys came in and took it down, put the American flag back up. What's your message? How do you counsel people to go ahead and do moves like that? I guess, do you worry that some, especially with some of the, I guess you could say professors or those and the administration officials on these college campuses are pretty left-leaning themselves. What about students who are worried about their, you know, grades or being targeted because of this? Or even we see a lot now with the lawfare arrested for something.
4: Yeah, you know, it's truly unfortunate, right? Because, you know, college campuses used to be a place where we were having these open debates and dialogues and conversations, but all too often, many of these leftist professors are the very individuals that are stifling the free and fair exchange of ideas, and it's a shame. And so what I would tell, you know, my peers and folks my age, I'm 23, those who are still in college, I would say, know that you are not alone. We are the silent majority, but I got to tell you, I'm sick and tired of being the silent majority. I think it's time for us to get a little bit rowdy, a little bit loud. Because the left is loud, right? They don't make any attempt to hide what they believe in, or, you know, to, you know, go out and proudly say that all white people are racist, or that, you know, they should be out here transing children. They don't shy away from that. Now, of course, we see in New York City, they're openly calling themselves socialists. Before, they tried to run away from that label and gaslight us and say, oh, how dare you call us a socialist? We're not a socialist. We're just progressive. Now they're openly calling themselves that. The mass has completely fallen off, and we ought to call them out for it. But I think there's you know, courage in numbers, and I think that that's exactly what we're going to build.
0: And one of the hard things about midterm elections is getting, you know, it's a base election. I guess a lot of people talk about general elections that's when your independence and your middle matter. But in terms of primary, it's really getting those that are the most energized. And you've talked about how loud they are on the left, the far left. They're going to be out voting. You know, how do we energize, I guess the MAGA voters, but also in particular the younger voters it's hard to get them to turn out for a general, let alone a midterm. What issues, CJ, do you think that those younger voters, I know you've done work with the RNC in the past, you know, what do you think the right messaging for these Republican candidates are to try to motivate these young folks to get out and vote? Is it affordability?
4: You know what I mean?
0: Is it healthcare? Yeah. Is it housing? Do they care about what's going on in Iran? Like gas prices? Like what do you think's really something that they you know, will motivate them to leave their dorm rooms or their homes and go cast a ballot?
4: Yeah, definitely. I think when it comes to Gen Z, domestic issues are going to win the day every single time, right? That we definitely have to have a plan when it comes to tackling affordability. I think many people have that on their minds, and we cannot completely see that issue to the left, right? I think that's why you see, you know, the success of these DSA-aligned candidates in states like New York and cities like New York City. And it's in large part because of the fact that Democrats, unfortunately, are the only ones talking about affordability. And while socialism has never worked anywhere it's been tried, I think there are a lot of people who are just desperate for anyone that's talking about it, and so they're willing to entertain whatever. And we've got to actually, I think, make the case for why conservative values and conservatism is going to actually help whatever affordability issues they're tackling far more than some pipe dream being sold to them by the likes of Zora and Mamdani. I also think housing is a big thing. You know, it was a cornerstone of the American dream for our parents' generation to own a home. That's unfortunately been out of reach for a lot of people in my peer group. And I think that we've got to do more work to talk about how we're going to tackle that. Of course, President Trump just, the Republican-led Congress just passed this housing bill that is seeking to address that. And we need a message about that. But also, too, there are a lot of wins that the president has put on the board for the American people, whether it's no tax on tips, no tax on overtime, incredible tax cuts that were in the big, beautiful bill. All of these things we got to talk about. I oftentimes say that, you know, our messaging just needs to keep up with the president's wins because he's putting wins on the board every single day. We just got to talk about it.
0: Yeah, I think you're right. One of the things that I hear, you know, I'm a millennial and still there's people who talk about how much they spend on their student loans, one, which is keeping them from buying a house. And you mentioned that being the American dream. I think for Gen Z voters, younger voters, like that housing issue is huge. I think I looked back in the 70s, a median cost for a home was like somewhere between what was like 20 to 40,000. And now it's around 500,000. I mean, the comparison is, mind blowing, which goes to show why you have less home ownership for younger generations. And also delayed marriages, for that matter of fact, people not able to buy a home, start a family. That was the last kind of thing I wanted to pick your brain on was, you and I have also previously talked about a lot of reports and surveys of younger, Gen Zs returning to church, men too doing so. And I've heard priests say that they're noticing it in their, at mass across the board, really. And I don't know if there was, I just mentioned Charlie Kirk previously, but some of these reports started coming after his death last September. If there was a push or renewal then, people going back and seeking their faith, the younger folks, what do you make of this? And like, what should we take from it?
4: You know, it's incredible to see. You know, I think that the death of Charlie Kirk sparked not just a revolution in this country, but a revival of faith in a way in which we've never seen before. And there's so many young people that are leading that fight. You know, someone that, you know, some of your listeners may have seen come across TikTok, or TikTok Kate, she's Dana Perino's assistant. She's been leading this movement called Pizza to Pews, where she actually organized like a big pizza party, and a bunch of 20-somethings, like 100 or so of them, they all then go to mass right after. And so I think it's great to such a grassroots movement. They're bringing people back to the church. It's great to see so many men, young men, helping lead that effort as well, because I think that, you know, call me a traditionalist, but I think that where men go, families will go. And so I think if that is an indication of where things are to come or where things are headed, we may be in better shape than we think.
0: I agree. And I also think it's a good place. This is a little bit of a side note, but they talk a lot about younger people on social media and like how it damages mental health, you know, the constant scrolling, attention spans, short videos. The return to church and even like church group support groups, I think is also a good mental health place for the younger generation in terms of where they can go and have their values, I guess, reinforced and not be drowned out, like you said, sometimes from the loud left that we see on college campuses, and also transport onto these online platforms as well.
4: You're right. And I think also, too, you know, when one finds God, they realize that they're not the most important person in the world. And they also have someone that they can lean on for understanding. And in times of trouble, that they can go to seek guidance to and from. And so I think that overall, it's incredible to see. And also, too, I think prevents this. We've seen so many studies, too, about like the loneliness epidemic that's happening with Gen Z, you know, people that are afraid to go out and talk to people and meet people, which is why you're seeing less relationships, less, you know, it's interesting. You see these studies about like, oh, young people are drinking less, and that's, I guess, great at face value, right? But what we also see is that they're just not going out. You know, they're kind of like, you know, their phones and always scrolling on social media. So it's good to see them going back to church and having that community.
0: Absolutely. And hopefully your next 250 pack will help get them out even more. Thank you, CJ Pearson, conservative influencer, for taking time and answering some of my questions.
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27: 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Ellen Nichols has attacked President Trump on social media, even posting that Trump is, quote, a vulgar, adulterating, bullying, mob-connected scam artist, end quote. 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Ellen Nichols, she's just too woke for Missouri.
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3: Here is your KCRG forecast. Extreme heat warning continues through 7 a.m. Tuesday morning. We have a heat advisory in effect from 7 a.m. Tuesday through 7 p.m. Tuesday. Sunny, dangerously hot and humid today. Temperatures approaching triple digits with a heat index as high as 110 or more in spots. Upper 70s tonight. Sunny, dangerously hot and humid again tomorrow with afternoon highs near 100. Slight chance for showers and storms Tuesday night into early Wednesday. Highs Wednesday, low to mid-90s. Better storm chances for the end of the week. I'm meteorologist Ken Boone in the KCRG Storm Center.
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0: Times editor-at-large, in for my friend and mentor, Chris Plant, who is sailing in the Mediterranean right now on a much-deserved vacation. I hope he and his crew are having a lot of fun. I am joined on the line by Matt Schlapp with his latest CPAC news. I'm going to pick his brain a little bit about what we're seeing here with the rise of socialism and then what he's hearing overseas when he's traveling and meeting in different countries. Matt, thank you so much for taking time to talk with me.
4: Alex, great to be with you. I'm just sorry that I'm not your mentor.
0: You are my mentor. You and Mercy both. I appreciate y'all so much. I enjoy always, you know, hearing what you have to say on Newsmax whenever we're on the Right Squad together. Now, here we are, WMAL, and we're going to talk a little bit more about our favorite topic, socialism, and what a danger it is. So I want to play a little clip and then get your reaction. It was from Fox News, Shannon Bream with DSA co-chair Megan Romer. I believe it's our sixth cut.
14: So we're going to put up on the screen a few of the things that are part of your platform. And I want to ask you, just give me sort of a true or false on these. Abolish the Senate.
18: True.
14: Okay. Replace the presidency and Supreme Court as we now know them.
18: Yep.
14: Abolish ICE.
18: Absolutely.
14: Abolish borders and give amnesty to anyone currently in the U.S. illegally.
18: As a long-term plan, yep.
14: Defund the Pentagon.
18: Absolutely.
14: Abolish prisons, at least in large part.
18: Yeah, again, that is part of a long-term program, yeah.
14: Okay, so no prisons. Government or public ownership of most large corporations.
18: Yeah, absolutely.
0: Okay, so that seems a bit extreme, no?
4: Who the hell is that?
0: That is the co-chair, Megan Romer, for the Democrat Socialist America. That is what their platform, and they are not shying away from it. You've spoken about the dangers of socialism. We see, I think it's like half a dozen candidates now, though, from the Democratic Party have won their primaries. Matt, over,
4: yeah,
0: you know,
4: well,
0: this platform.
4: Let's jump right into this because, when I was in school, we actually studied communism, and it was the general impression that communism was a terrible and failed system. And when I was in college, like the wall fell and, you know, or just right after. And, you know, so like these were lessons we all knew. We seem to have unlearned these lessons as a society. Here's the problem. They'll say, well, this is democratic socialism. We vote in people that nationalize industries, and we just make sure no one starves to death. Everyone gets health care. Everyone can have family leave. And it's very harmonious, and it's just being kind to people. Here's the issue. The next step is what we're seeing in this country, the Marxism of ideas, the idea that you don't have freedom of political thinking and speech.
0: Yeah.
4: I hear music.
0: Yeah, I know. I think we're up against a hard break. I know that this is something you guys are fighting back at CPAC with, too, in your meetings overseas in the UK, Paris. I'm going to have to hear more, hopefully soon, about those efforts, since it seems like this whole socialism wave was coming from Europe, and now they might be pulling back a bit, and now we're left to deal with it. But thank you so much, Matt, for joining me for just a few quick minutes to pick your brain. We'll be right back after this.
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19: 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From sunrise to sunset, from clear skies to approaching storm fronts, we've got you covered. 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
20: Fox News, I'm CJ Papa. Gunfire at a food festival in Seattle leaves three dead.
21: Everybody just running. Everybody screaming chaos after that.
20: That man describing what happened when two men, cops believe, were shooting at each other. One alleged shooter is under arrest. The manhunt continues for the second suspect. Fox 13, Sean Chitness, outside Harborview Medical Center.
22: We're told one woman went to the operating room and is in critical condition. The other three patients here are in satisfactory condition. That includes the 2-year-old boy who was shot at Seattle Center. The remaining two patients are a 23-year-old man and a 39-year-old woman.
20: President Trump travels to Michigan today. The state's primary is next Tuesday. U.S. and Iran continue what is now a 3-night pause in airstrikes, although Saudi Arabia claims it shot down drones fired by Iran-backed militias in Iraq. America's listening to Fox News.
5: A heat advisory in effect for today. Temperatures topping out right at 100 degrees. Tonight, partly cloudy and lows near 75. I'm Joe Morgan. Here's what's trending on News Talk KZRG. A man from Diamond is charged with 3 sex crimes involving children in Bourbon County, Kansas. 27-year-old Carter Maxwell Pruitt is charged with attempted commercial sexual exploitation of a child, attempted indecent liberties with a child, and attempted indecent exploitations of a child. Court papers say alleged crimes took place July 17th of this year. According to the court documents and involved a child 14 or more years of age, but less than 16 years of age. Cold case arrest. The Berry County Sheriff's Office says 3 men have been charged with first-degree murder in the 1999 killing of 14-year-old Justin Hocut. Authorities identify the suspects as Mark Scott, Bobby Scott, and David Scott. Hocut's body was found on railroad tracks near Seligman nearly 27 years ago. Investigators have long believed he was killed somewhere else before his body was placed on the tracks. If your home was built before 1978, you could qualify for up to $75,000 in free repairs to remove dangerous lead hazards. The city of Joplin has launched the new Lead Safe program. It's a $3.5 million initiative that will provide free lead inspections, paint and soil remediations, and other services for eligible homeowners. Get all the details in the KZRG app. Your news is a service of Galena Liberty Pond. 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Get top dollar directly from the refiner and buy gold and silver bullion at Galena Liberty Pond, South Main Street in Galena. 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
3: Here is your KCRG forecast. Extreme heat warning continues through 7 a.m. Tuesday morning. We have a heat advisory in effect from 7 a.m. Tuesday through 7 p.m. Tuesday. Sunny, dangerously hot and humid today. Temperatures approaching triple digits with a heat index as high as 110 or more in spots. Upper 70s tonight. Sunny, dangerously hot and humid again tomorrow with afternoon highs near 100. Slight chance for showers and storms Tuesday night into early Wednesday. Highs Wednesday low to mid-90s. Better storm chances for the end of the week. I'm meteorologist Ken Boone in the KCRG Storm Center.
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0: Good morning. This is Alex Sawyer, Washington Times editor-at-large and legal affairs reporter, wearing a couple hats. And in for my good friend and mentor, Chris Plant. He is on vacation, and I hope he is enjoying himself. I think it's a day at sea, according to his little cruise schedule. So he's riding the waves, and y'all are riding the waves with me here. So the radio waves. I am very pleased to welcome in my main mentor, the best person I've ever learned from in Washington, also my boss, Stephen Dinan with the Washington Times. He served as our politics editor, our immigration reporter. He knows the ins and outs of the Capitol from his senior reporting there, and can kind of go behind the scenes and tell us a little bit about what's going on. I'm going to pick his brain on some of his latest stories. Hey, Dinan, thank you so much for taking some minutes out of your day to break down the latest courts and immigration news with us.
10: Hello, Alex. I'm blushing at that introduction. I don't think I will I'll ever live that down.
0: I miss our days sitting together in the Senate Press Gallery. That's where I learned the most about reporting and also about Washington, really. He would teach me which stairwells the different lawmakers would use the most and how to kind of corner them to get them to answer my questions. I also was able to kind of learn who's the slowest, easy to target. but, you know, since your experience on the Hill, you and I were both there with Senator Lindsey Graham, the late senator. And there's a 2-minute clip. Recent news out of the weekend from CNN has, I guess it was audio that had not been released of Graham on the phone with Netanyahu. And I just kind of want to play that for our audience. And then given your background covering Graham, I just was going to get your take of that real quick. I think it's cut 5.
11: Lindsey.
12: Hey, Lindsey. How are you?
11: Glad to be your friend.
12: I'm glad you are my friend.
13: This never before seen documentary footage of the late Senator Lindsey Graham gives us a rare look behind the scenes over his years-long campaign to strike Iran.
16: Yeah, we're good.
17: Okay, all right, connecting you now.
13: Documentary filmmaker Alex Holder spent 3 years going behind the scenes with Senator Lindsey Graham before his death, recording more than 400 hours of remarkable video.
11: I'm going to meet with the president this weekend. I'm going down to Doral.
13: The South Carolina Republican was a key ally and Trump whisperer when it came to the war with Iran. In this behind-the-scenes call with these Israeli Prime Minister Benjamin Netanyahu, Graham is seen strategizing about how to approach President Trump. Graham appears to suggest that he'll actually meet with Trump to try to convince him to join Israel's bombing campaign against Hezbollah in Lebanon.
11: I'm going to try to get him to join with y'all in Lebanon to maybe fly some with you. Would you like that?
13: And it's Netanyahu who appears to dissuade Graham.
12: I think you have a point. But I've been thinking about the other side of it for a second.
11: Mm-hmm.
12: I'm concentrating right now on Iran. If we tell Hezbollah that we're going all the way, we threaten them. But if we actually do it,
11: okay,
12: then they have no reason not to go all the way against us. And right
11: okay
12: now, that's not our interest.
11: Okay.
12: We can do it later.
11: Well, I'll, okay, well, that's actually good counsel. I'll put it out there as an idea. We can always go back to it.
13: And Graham working both sides of the aisle, speaking shortly after with President Biden's former national security advisor, Jake Sullivan.
23: I talked to BB this morning.
13: Now, some of the people Graham spoke with by phone told the Wall Street Journal they did not know the calls were being recorded.
0: Okay, Dinan, I had to play that. One of the things I thought was interesting was Graham was always kind of a hawk, of course, on Capitol Hill and in the president's ear. Now he's not. And is that a missing voice? Or is there no shortage of hawks here in D.C.? What do you make of what we just heard?
10: Yeah, so the two things. Lindsey Graham is a fascinating character. I loved covering Lindsey Graham. The Republican Party may not know, like you've heard lots of people talking about how much they will miss him on a personal level and whatnot. But Lindsey Graham, you know, he was the Trump whisperer. He had an incredible ability to take a position, you know, pretty eventually, you know, usually he would end up in a pretty conservative position and then explain it in a very everyman way. Listening to him in the Senate Judiciary Committee just cut through, a lot of the politicking and whatnot. And say, look, here's what we're going to do, and here's why we're going to do it, and here's why it's a good idea. He was really incredible at that. You know, I remember previous Republican president, George W. Bush, it was Lindsey Graham and John McCain, who Lindsey Graham learned at the feet of, who talked President Bush into the surge that basically saved the war effort in Iraq and produced the stability that, 20 years later, we're enjoying. So, as you said, Lindsey Graham has always been a hawk and always had presidential ears in terms of pushing for more aggressive action in these areas. So I'm not surprised at all that he was the one sort of pushing Israel. Hey, go hard, go hard, go right. hard, because that was his role for years here. For U.S. forces too.
0: Yeah, I thought that was interesting. Him kind of pushing Netanyahu, almost putting the pause on that. When you brought up the Judiciary Committee, he was also one of the senators that would say to the Democrats, like, I voted for all of your nominees. That was one of the constant reminders of his willingness to cross the aisle in respect to president's appointment. You don't have that as much on Capitol Hill. There's just increasing. I always think the parties are tending to go further and further into their own corners. And that's why we're seeing such split, even votes for confirmations of president's yeah. appointees and judicial nominations.
10: Elena Kagan literally mentioned that when she was appearing on Capitol Hill to defend the Supreme Court budget, first time in nearly a decade that the justices have come to testify. And that was what she opened with, was she said, look, I remember a time when I was sitting in the Judiciary Committee, and it was Lindsey Graham who brought down the House with his humor. She's Jewish, and he says, what were you doing on Christmas Day? And she's like, well, I think you're talking about the Christmas Day bomber. I think she was talking about some case. Like, no, I just asked what you were doing on Christmas Day. And she said, well, like most Jews, I was at a Chinese restaurant. And the whole room erupted in laughter. Kagan said, look, he managed to humanize and make me look funny. That's not an easy thing, to make me, Elena Kagan, look funny. And he did that. And it's and then she went on to point out that he supported her nomination, and that and she pointed out how rare that has become now, that you have that crossing of the aisle. But as you said, he was willing to do that. He thought that the presidents deserve some deference, and he thought that qualifications mattered to some extent. There were limits to that. A really somebody who was just so far outside the pale for him, he wouldn't support. And he, as you said, he used that ability to be in support of, I guess you could say, common sense or mainstream nominees, so that when Lindsey Graham said, I'm opposed to this, it made you stand up and say, okay, this guy is beyond just sort of the normal realm of politicking. There might be something else there that you might want to take a look at. And so, yeah, no, he was very much I wouldn't say a moderating force, because as you just heard from that call, he could push for positions that you might not consider sort of mainstream. But he had an incredible ability to just sort of be an honest broker for both sides.
0: Yeah. And his voice will be missing this week on Thursday, I believe it is, where the acting attorney general, Todd Blanche, has a committee vote for his confirmation with the Senate Judiciary Committee. I know you've written for The Washington Times about a little bit of this leading up to this vote, that the anti-weaponization fund that was struck as part of a settlement with President Trump over the leaking of his IRS stock tax returns, that this fund was supposed to be set up for those that were dinged by lawfare from the prior administration. Many, like January 6th defendants, for example, were trying to go after that. That's been a thorn in his side throughout this confirmation process. What's your read on that? And how do you think Thursday will play?
10: So there are, it's interesting, there are two Republican senators on that committee who are particularly ginned up over the weaponization fund. They are John Cornyn and Tom Tillis, Cornyn from Texas and Tillis from North Carolina. They both happen to be Republicans whose seats are up this year and who are no longer running for re-election. I say that Tillis, announced early on he was retiring. John Cornyn had been running for re-election until President Trump came and endorsed his opponent. opponent in the primary, Ken Paxton, and helped usher John Cornyn into an early retirement. And so two figures who don't have anything more to lose politically are demanding answers and changes on the weaponization fund. So here's the deal, right? This weaponization fund, the president set it up as part of a settlement with his own administration, his own IRS and the Justice Department, that they would pay out $1.776 billion to, as you said, the victims of the Biden Justice Department. It did not go over well with Democrats and many Republicans on Capitol Hill. The Justice Department quickly retreated from it. Todd Blanche, the acting attorney general who signed off on the settlement, said that it's moribund, it's defunct, it doesn't exist, it won't pay out any money. The problem is that the settlement document still is sitting there in the court, and there is those are the Republican senators I mentioned. They are afraid that the president and his family, who are also parties to the settlement, have the avenue to go and ask a court to enforce the settlement and reestablish the fund. There is some chance that you could do that through the legal process and order the court to enforce that spending because it's part of the settlement. So even though the Justice Department says it won't spend the money, the president could, in theory, sue and force the government to spend the money. So those two senators want a renegotiation of the settlement to make it clear to basically erase the weaponization fund from the court document so that it literally doesn't exist, or in the alternative, for Congress to go ahead and pass legislation officially nixing the fund. That seems like a bigger lift. So the question is, can the Justice Department reach a deal with those two senators for some sort of renegotiation that the president will also accept because he's part of this? And so the question is, you know, how much does President Trump want Todd Blanche as his attorney general, his full attorney general? And is he willing to completely blow up the weaponization fund forever in order to get that?
0: Yeah. And I mean, I know I looked back at his confirmation vote when he was deputy attorney general, and he had support from those, like a lot of these Republicans that we aren't sure, like Cornyn, Tillis, Collins.

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6: 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And the politician's Amendment 4 takes away our power to do anything about it. Well, let's look at what's really inside Ford 5.
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6: 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And Amendment 4 ends majority rule, allowing a minority of the most liberal statewide voters in one district to effectively end our power to stop corruption and out-of-control spending and taxing.
7: Slick plan, huh?
6: No, Tom. 4 and 5 are schemes that hurt citizens and transfer our power and our money to politicians and lobbyists. 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
2: Here is your KCRG forecast. Extreme heat warning continues through 7 a.m. Tuesday morning. We have a heat advisory in effect from 7 a.m. Tuesday through 7 p.m. Tuesday. Sunny, dangerously hot and humid today. Temperatures approaching triple digits with a heat index as high as 110 or more in spots. Upper 70s tonight. Sunny, dangerously hot and humid again tomorrow with afternoon highs near 100. Slight chance for showers and storms Tuesday night into early Wednesday. Highs Wednesday low to mid-90s. Better storm chances for the end of the week. I'm meteorologist Ken Boone on the KCRG Storm Center.

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1: Where is he? I'm Dave Anthony, Fox News. That is the question in Seattle, where police keep searching for a second gunman in last night's shooting at a food festival near the Space Needle.
2: Everyone got scared. I mean, pushing each other, running over signs. I mean, the booth where we were at got, like, kind of almost demolished.
3: The bite of Seattle Festival at Seattle Center turning to chaos and bloodshed after police say two people began shooting at each other Sunday. Seven festival goers hit in the crossfire.
4: We have a total of three fatalities out of those seven victims. This is a tragedy.
3: Seattle Assistant Police Chief Tyrone Davis, one of the injured, a two-year-old boy. Two guns recovered. A suspect was arrested after the shooting. Another suspect fled the scene.
1: That's Fox's Jeff Manasso. Also last night in Germany, a terror suspect was shot dead the day after attacking a pride parade in Berlin.
5: A van rammed into a crowd of people gathered in a park in the center of the city, marking one of Europe's biggest LGBTQ celebrations, leaving one dead and 29 injured Saturday night. The suspect also used what was believed to be a machete to do even more damage. The suspect, a 21-year-old German citizen called Abdul B by police of Lebanon origin, was shot and killed by police, cornered in another part of Berlin after a nearly 24-hour manhunt.
1: Fox's Greg Palcott. Israel's prime minister is on a flight to Washington, where tomorrow at the White House, Benjamin Netanyahu will talk about Iran with President Trump, who's paused military strikes with no bombing a third straight night following 13 strikes. Great days of attacks. Netanyahu tells Fox the conflict will end
6: when this regime is either toppled or it's sufficiently weakened that it knows it has to end its nuclear program and has to change its course.
1: Oil prices are down more than 6%, something President Trump might tout later today when he goes to Michigan and visits a GM plant and speaks about the economy and campaigns for Republicans before primaries there next week. 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
7: A heat advisory in effect for today. Temperatures topping out right at 100 degrees. Tonight, partly cloudy and lows near 75. I'm Joe Morgan. Here's what's trending on News Talk KZRG. If your home was built before 1978, you could qualify for up to $75,000 in free repairs to remove dangerous lead hazards. 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Southwest Missouri Congressman Eric Burleson told the KZRG Morning News Watch his NDAA amendment made it in.
8: One of the wins that we got was the UAP Disclosure Act, and that we're basically going to be formalizing the current process that has been operating that Donald Trump has begun, which is declassification of anything that has to do with the phenomenon of maybe non-human intelligence.
7: Burleson says he simply wants transparency from the federal government. Cold case arrest. The Berry County Sheriff's Office says three men have been charged with first-degree murder in the 1999 killing of 14-year-old Justin Hocut. Authorities identify the suspects as Mark Scott, Bobby Scott, and David Scott. Hocut's body was found on railroad tracks near Seligman's nearly 27 years ago. Your news is a service of Galena Liberty Pond. Need to turn your gold and silver into cash? Get top dollar directly from the refiner and buy gold and silver bullion at Galena Liberty Pond, South Main Street in Galena. 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
14: Here is your KCRG forecast. Extreme heat warning through 7 a.m. Tuesday. Heat advisory 7 a.m. to 7 p.m. Tuesday. Sunny, dangerously hot and humid today. Temperatures approaching triple digits. Heat index as high as 110 or more. I'm meteorologist Ken Boone of the KCRG Storm Center.
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12: Here is your KCRG forecast. Extreme heat warning through 7 a.m. Tuesday morning. Heat advisory 7 a.m. to 7 p.m. Tuesday. Sunny, dangerously hot and humid this afternoon. Closing in on triple digits. Our heat index could be up around 110 or more in spots. 80 tonight. Sunny, dangerously hot and humid again tomorrow. Again, look for afternoon highs around 100 degrees. Slight chance for a shower storm Tuesday night into early Wednesday. Another hot day Wednesday. Mix of clouds and sun. Afternoon highs mid-90s. Our heat index over 100. Better storm chances Thursday. I'm Ken Boone in the KCRG Storm Center.
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14: 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I have my Court Watch podcast where you can get latest court news. The Sit Down with Alex Sawyer, also a series where we do video interviews with administration officials and lawmakers, those impacting D.C. And I have a little column, Seen, Heard, Whispered, where you can get some political gossip in your inbox, too. I really appreciate Chris Plant trusting me with his seat today and everyone taking this ride along with me through the past few hours of morning news. One of the things I thought I'd touch on real quick before I leave you all to ponder is we see a lot of these DSA-backed candidates in places like Colorado, New York, New Jersey, Michigan, and they're young. And they're really challenging somebody, a more establishment, moderate Dem, if you will. I don't know what the term moderate means anymore in the Democratic Party, but that's kind of different when we go look at Massachusetts. So I'm pointing out Massachusetts, their Democratic primary, it's September 1st, but you have Ed Markey, a senator who has been in D.C. for decades. He's in his 80s. And he is being challenged by Representative Moulton, Seth Moulton, who's younger. I think he's 47, more moderate, actually. He is trying to move to the left to be as progressive as Markey. So you have a bit of a reverse happening in Massachusetts compared to what we've been seeing, you know, in other states across the country. So I really think that's one to watch. And it's been interesting because Moulton is making that race about age, and basically having the establishment support, and Markey basically saying, hey, if you like the status quo, send Markey back. He's been there for 50 years. And he's been claiming we're both progressives because he's been asked about being the more moderate as the younger candidate. So it's basically, it's a very interesting, I think I would call it, contrast to what we have really been seeing with people like the rise of these DSA candidates. Graham Platner, he was, I believe, in his 40s, younger, and those younger candidates in New York as well as Colorado. But I really have enjoyed the past few hours sitting in with you all. Lots of news to cover. Had some very great guests, and I'm honored that Chris Plant, while getting some much-needed rest, called upon me, Alex Sawyer with The Washington Times. Thanks for listening.
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15: Limited time for diplomacy. I'm Lisa Brady, Fox News. After a pause in fighting, President Trump says either diplomacy with Iran goes fast or not at all. Just telling Axios not much time when answering how long he's willing to give talks. Also warning he's ready for strong military action if talks fail.
16: For the past three nights, the United States has halted strikes against Iran. But the White House is very clear. The military option remains on the table as officials give both diplomacy and economic pressure time to work.
15: Fox's Trey Yingst in Tel Aviv.
16: Iranian officials spoke publicly today for the first time in days, indicating that indirect talks are ongoing. The country's foreign ministry spokesperson indicated Iran's national security would guide decisions in the days ahead.
15: Meantime, Israel's Prime Minister Benjamin Netanyahu has a White House meeting with President Trump tomorrow. Oil prices are sliding for now. U.S. crude getting back under $84 a barrel. The search for a second suspect after a deadly shooting during a food and musical festival in Seattle yesterday.
17: Witnesses describe a scene of chaos as thousands of visitors ran for cover. Police have one young adult in custody but are looking for another. The two gunmen appeared to be shooting at each other. Police recovered two weapons at the scene but did not offer a motive.
15: Fox's William Lajeunesse. Three people were killed, four others hospitalized, including a two-year-old boy. An update just in on longtime Republican Senator Mitch McConnell, who's been out of the Senate for more than a month with medical issues. A statement from the Office of Attending Physician says McConnell has been discharged from hospital care, but still recovering from a fall at home in June with childhood polio, still a significant factor. And he's not yet medically cleared to leave a rehab facility and return to the office. McConnell, in his own statement, says he looks forward to getting back to the Senate soon. 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
13: Heading for a high near 100. Heat index is as high as 107 to 110. Extreme heat warning in effect until tomorrow morning at 7. A heat advisory from 7 tomorrow morning until 7 tomorrow night. I'm Steve Scott. Here's what's trending on News Talk. KZRG. Getting the lead out. Joplin Mayor Rob O'Brien spoke to News Talk KZRG about an exciting program for Joplin residents to help with checking your home for lead.
18: This is about houses that were built, as you mentioned, before 1978. 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As you mentioned, it's free.
19: 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The winners have been announced in the 2026 Focus on Missouri Agriculture Photo Contest.
20: Holly Brown of Webb City won in two categories, including the special award for a photo chosen by Governor and Mrs. Mike Kehoe. 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There were over 700 people who entered. The winning photos will be on display at the Missouri State Fair August 13th through the 23rd in Sedalia. 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
12: Here is your KZRG forecast. Extreme heat warning in effect through 7 a.m. Tuesday morning. We have a heat advisory 7 a.m. to 7 p.m. Tuesday. Sunny, dangerously hot and humid this afternoon. Highs around 100. A heat index 110 or more in spots. I'm meteorologist Ken Boone in the KZRG Storm Center.
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3: 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Vance be an excuse for the poor behavior of these Republican senators. 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
4: Hey, what do you have there?
5: I'm just reading through Jill Carter's voting record. Did you know Jill Carter voted to give millions of our tax dollars to billionaire professional sports team owners?
4: Really? Why would she do that?
5: Jill says she didn't get a chance to read the bill.
4: Wow, isn't that her job?
5: Exactly. But that's not all. Jill Carter missed more than 40 votes she was supposed to cast and voted to expand video slot machines in the gas stations while taking over $50,000 from video gambling companies.
4: So Jill Carter misses votes, doesn't read the bills, and gives handouts to her big business donor buddies?
5: Yep. That's why we need Dr. Ellen Nichols in the state Senate.
4: Everybody knows Ellen. 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
5: We can rely on Ellen Nichols to show up, do the work, and give our families the relief they need from these crushing property taxes.
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5: That settles it. If we want change, we need to support Dr. Ellen Nichols, the conservative choice for state Senate.
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9: Here's your KCRG forecast. Extreme heat warning through 7 a.m. Tuesday morning. Heat advisory 7 a.m. to 7 p.m. Tuesday. Sunny, dangerously hot and humid this afternoon. Closing in on triple digits. Our heat index could be up around 110 or more in spots. 80 tonight. Sunny, dangerously hot and humid again tomorrow. Again, look for afternoon highs around 100 degrees. Slight chance for a shower storm Tuesday night into early Wednesday. Another hot day Wednesday. Mix of clouds and sun. Afternoon highs mid-90s. Our heat index over 100. Better storm chances Thursday. I'm Ken Boone in the KCRG Storm Center.
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11: Welcome back to Clay and Buck. Clay, who do we have on the calls right now? You got the screen up.
0: We have got a bunch of different callers that are out there, but I'm down at Florida, so I do not have call screen in front of me right now. So, team, let me know.
11: Let's start with Jim in Montana. Jim, what's going on?
12: Hey, just a couple comments on Dr. Fauci for you guys. Number one, and I understand the federal pardon from Biden if Biden, not the auto bin. So why can each individual state not charge Dr. Fauci with a multitude of crimes on what he did to them? And then secondly, a class action lawsuit from anybody that was harmed by the masks, restaurants that went out of businesses, families that lost loved ones, and nursing homes that weren't able to say goodbye. sounds like there should be a class action lawsuit against Dr. Fauci, and then individual states, they can get around the federal pardon by charging him

0: statehood.
1: So
2: okay, well, we got a few. We got to thank you, Jim. Clay, we got a few things here. One is you got to have a state crime for a state charge. So what correct would that be? And unfortunately, being an idiot, which is what he would claim, meaning Fauci, being an idiot is not a crime, or else most of Congress would be in prison. But he'll just say any mistakes I made were made in good faith. Prove otherwise.
3: Well, so, look, I think the challenge also is what I'm saying is perjury charges, because under oath, I think you can contrast what he was writing in his diary versus what he said under oath. That's federal.
2: But you know that that would get tossed by a judge. So you just want some federal prosecutor to file indictment charges and then have a judge dismiss them. But wouldn't that look to a lot of people like Fauci is actually, you know, that wouldn't the downside of that be that it looks like he's being hounded? A judge knew it was trash. You don't buy that?
3: Well, no, I think you could appeal all the way up to the Supreme Court to find out whether the Biden pardons. Remember, there's been a huge discussion about whether Biden's pardons as constituted are valid. The indictment itself, yes, he would potentially get off on the technicality of he was pardoned by Joe Biden, but you would still have to cover it.
2: I see what you're saying, but it's a media play more than a legal play. Fauci's not going to prison, guys. Okay. He's not even going to face charges in a court. It's just not going to happen. So if you can get mad at me for saying it, I know it's frustrating. Nobody thinks Fauci is more awful than I do. And I've thought that for God, I don't know how many years now.
3: I mean, I would expansively get the indictment filed, prove in terms of the indictment that you believe that he has clearly lied under oath, contradicted himself based on his diary entries, put all that out there in federal district court. You would lose at the D.C. circuit, and then you take it to the Supreme Court and you see, hey, are these pardons valid?
2: You'd lose at the Supreme Court, too.
3: Might not.
2: I like where your head's at. You're like, roll the dice. I understand, but I think the chance you're gonna lose. By the way, there's gonna be a lot of Trump pardons at the end of this administration. Some of them very well deserved. Some of them are gonna be gross. Just be prepared for that. Just let you know. There's gonna be a lot of people pardoned by Trump. You're gonna go, whoa, really? Okay.
3: The other thing is he asked about class actions, Buck. Class actions are not criminal cases. So you're then going after him to try to get damages.
2: It's
3: statute of limitations issues. That's very different, and that is not, I don't think, likely to be a successful path to chase
2: it. Do talk back B here, guys. Hit it.
4: There's only one downside to having the evil Dr. Fauci no longer in day-to-day headlines, and that is we don't get to hear Buck do that magnificent imitation of Dr. Fauci's voice, the best I've ever heard, as often as we did before. It was refreshing to hear it again today. Also, make sure whether that skill was used in your time with the CIA, as it's possible you could have impersonated America's adversaries.
5: Speaking truth and having fun. Clay Travis and Buck Sexton.
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0: Bill, you're an old politician.
1: Yup, sure am.
0: So you know the old-timers warned that someone trying to sell you a pig in a poke was a con man.
1: Well, sure.
0: Well, no offense, Tom, but your politician's Amendment 5 is a pig in a poke. Allowing politicians to raise our taxes without a vote of the people. And the politician's Amendment 4 takes away our power to do anything about it. Well, let's look at what's really inside 4 and 5.
1: Oh, don't do that.
0: 5 hits hardest seniors and those struggling financially with new taxes on services like doctor visits, in-home care, and rent. Sales taxes could more than triple. For up to 80% of Missourians, it's a tax hike. And Amendment 4 ends majority rule, allowing a minority of the most liberal statewide voters in one district to effectively end our power to stop corruption and out-of-control spending and taxing.
1: Slick plan, huh?
0: No, Tom. 4 and 5 are schemes that hurt citizens and transfer our power and our money to politicians and lobbyists. That's why I'm voting no on the politicians' Amendments 4 and 5, paid for by Missourians for Fair Governance.
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10: An update from the president. I'm Lisa Brady, Fox News. President Trump reporting good talks with Iran and a good chance something will happen. This a short time ago, taking questions after an earlier Axios interview suggesting he's not willing to give much time to negotiations. Iran's foreign ministry spokesperson still sounding defiant.
11: We have never allowed and we will never allow the United States to determine when there is war or peace. We will defend ourselves whenever our interests require it.
10: There's been a 3-day pause in U.S. strikes on Iran, the U.S. blockade and military buildup continue. The president speaking to reporters on the way to a GM facility in suburban Detroit, expected to focus on his economic agenda and next week's primaries in Michigan, with early voting already underway.
12: There's a hotly contested race for the GOP nomination for the gubernatorial candidate. The president has given his endorsement already to U.S. Representative John James, a Republican. However, his Republican opponent, businessman Perry Johnson, has spent millions on the race, even hosting a Trump tailgate today here in Oakland County, Michigan.
10: Fox's Mike Tobin. The president also looking to boost Mike Rogers, who's unopposed in the GOP Senate primary, but will face the winner of a closely watched Democratic primary, pitting a member of Congress against a progressive challenger. Opening statements in Massachusetts, where Lindsey Clancy is charged in the strangulation deaths of her 3 young children.
13: Prosecutor Shannon Buckingham said her evidence will show.
14: This was a woman who acted intentionally, rationally, and swiftly to accomplish a very specific goal, to kill.
13: Defense attorney Kevin Reddington said Clancy was depressed and never intended to hurt her kids.
15: She had no motive. She loves her children. She intended to kill herself.
13: Clancy faces life in prison without parole if convicted.
10: Fox's Gernal Scott. She would be sent to a mental facility if found not criminally responsible. 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
16: Heading for a high near 100. Heat index is as high as 107 to 110. Extreme heat warning in effect until tomorrow morning at 7. A heat advisory from 7 tomorrow morning until 7 tomorrow night. I'm Steve Scott. Here's what's trending on News Talk. KZRG. Getting the lead out. Joplin Mayor Rob O'Brien spoke to News Talk KZRG about an exciting program for Joplin residents to help with checking your home for lead.
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18: Holly Brown of Webb City won in 2 categories, including the special award for a photo chosen by Governor and Mrs. Mike Keough. The contest's Best in Show winner was Jordan Gordon Crozier of Bridge Hill, Missouri. The contest was sponsored by the Missouri Department of Agriculture. There were over 700 people who entered. The winning photos will be on display at the Missouri State Fair August 13th through the 23rd in Sedalia. 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
25: Here is your KCRG forecast. Extreme heat warning in effect through 7 a.m. Tuesday morning. We have a heat advisory 7 a.m. to 7 p.m. Tuesday. Sunny, dangerously hot and humid this afternoon. Highs around 100. A heat index 110 or more in spots. I'm meteorologist Ken Boone in the KCRG Storm Center.
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8: Here is your KZRG forecast. Extreme heat warning through 7 a.m. Tuesday morning. Heat advisory 7 a.m. to 7 p.m. Tuesday. Sunny, dangerously hot and humid this afternoon. Closing in on triple digits. Our heat index could be up around 110 or more in spots. 80 tonight. Sunny, dangerously hot and humid again tomorrow. Again, look for afternoon highs around 100 degrees. Slight chance for a shower storm Tuesday night into early Wednesday. Another hot day Wednesday. Mix of clouds and sun. Afternoon highs mid-90s. Our heat index over 100. Better storm chances Thursday. I'm Ken Boone in the KZRG Storm Center.
9: Coming up in just a few minutes here, a look at local news with me, Ted Bohorquez, just around the corner. 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
0: Welcome back in, Clay and Buck. We got a lot of talkbacks. I know we're going to get some of those in the third hour. No guests, by the way, today. We've got a bunch of different clips. But, Buck, you were with me at the Trump inauguration. It's very rare that I fangirl at this point in time, but I have to be honest. We were at a Trump inauguration party, and longtime CNBC host Joe Kernan was there. And Buck saw me just like a teenage girl. I was just giddy to get to meet Joe Kernan on CNBC. Love the guy. Been watching him for 35 years. I mean, as long as I can remember. I'm a little bit of a stock market nerd. He's been on CNBC for that long. He went after Scott Gottlieb over, to his credit, this diary entries from Fauci. And listen,
6: Having a reputation totally in the toilet at 85 years, does that hold him to account for what he was responsible for?
10: The Tony Fauci I saw in those emails is not the Tony Fauci I knew over the years. I mean, he was a guy who was sober, who was careful about his public appearances and his statements, was

0: Always very thoughtful.
1: Did you figure out the obsession with mainstream media in defending him, and you know, Jake Tapper having, you know, multiple dinners and best friends, and what did that come from? And I know people around here that would call Tony Fauci a hero.
0: Yeah, I can't dissect.
1: You don't know why
0: how people perceive. I think
1: the
0: different people had different emotions around
1: mass shutdown.
0: It was a difficult time, Joe, as you know very well, and I think people were looking for a voice that they can cling to. Maybe they.
1: I am science. That's why people don't like me. I mean, that was. You're very guarded and nice.
0: I was disappointed by the emails, I have to admit.
1: But we'll see what happens on Wednesday. Rand Paul's been right all
0: along.
1: Look,
0: he's held these. I suspect that Senator Paul held on to these emails and had them for a while and dropped them now ahead of this hearing. And, you know, Tony's going to have to speak to what's in those private communications.
2: Okay, Buck. So credit to Joe Kernan, one of the few people in media who's covering this.
3: Is Scott Gottlieb, is he a moron? Because it was very obvious that Fauci was obsessed. The guy was on TV more than any human being I've ever seen be on television over that period of time. Ever. Anyone.
2: Yes. Yes. And again, I just think the decision. So you go back in time and you say, why is he keeping a diary? For the historic record, Fauci considered himself to be one of the great heroes in American history, and he wanted there to be a contemporaneous version of what he was doing during COVID, so that sometime some hagiographer out there would come and write a book, Fauci, the star of the COVID pandemic response. I mean, this guy is the biggest fraud I've ever seen. I mean, I'm not kidding. I think he's the biggest fraud that any of us have lived through in the United States. The difference between what he was actually doing and the way that he got media coverage is staggering. We come back. We'll have some more on this. We've got Trump at the White House Correspondents' Dinner. We got a couple of cuts from that. And Obama. Buck, did you see this? Obama decided to step into the Caitlin Clark controversy, and we may play some of the audio of that. You might be surprised by what you hear. All that's still coming. Third hour of the program. This is Clay Buck.
4: Speaking truth and having fun. Clay Travis and Buck Sexton.
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11: Convicted killer changes his mind. I'm Lisa Brady, Fox News. The man who admitted killing four university students in Idaho, Brian Koberger, wants to take back his guilty plea, just filing the paperwork to begin the process nearly a year after being sentenced to life in prison without parole.
12: Obviously, a bombshell development with this case, and we're going to have to see how this moves forward and what happens here.
11: Fox's Max Gordon, in a statement to the New York Times, Koberger calls it self-evident that justice was not served in the case, also calling the state's narrative a work of fiction.
12: Clearly, he was not satisfied with his legal defense. He feels that he was essentially pushed into this guilty plea, misled into confessing to the killings. You have to really feel for the family members.
11: The four students were stabbed to death in an off-campus house. Koberger's guilty plea avoided the possibility of a death sentence if the case had gone to trial. A new statement just posted by Savannah Guthrie in the search for her mother, Nancy.
13: It has been months since our mom was taken from us.
11: Renewing the family's plea to bring her home.
13: The world can be a cruel and unforgiving place. And I know that you have tried to do things the right way. So I'm asking you, begging you to do the right thing now. Make the right choice. Help us find her. Tell us where to look for her.
11: Adding, it's never too late to do the right thing. Nancy Guthrie's been missing from her Arizona home since early February. Optimism from President Trump on Iran.
14: You know, we're having good talks, so we'll see what happens. I think there's a good chance that something could happen. And if it does, good. If it doesn't, we go back to doing what we were doing 2 days ago.
11: This after a pause in fighting over the weekend. The president now in Michigan for an event at a GM facility. 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
15: Sunny and hot today. We have an extreme heat warning in effect until tomorrow morning, and then we have a heat advisory in effect until tomorrow night. We have a high today of 101 and an overnight low of 79. I'm Ted Bohorquez. Here's what's trending on News Talk KZRG. Joplin Mayor Rob O'Brien spoke with News Talk KZRG, issuing his thoughts on flock cameras after doing a ride-along with the Joplin Police Department.
16: Good demonstration of that. If, for example, you have an Amber Alert and there is, of course, a description of the car, license plate, that gets keyed into the system, and so the officers can see that.
15: Meanwhile, a Southeast Kansas police officer now accused of secretly filming a kid in a bathroom. 28-year-old Tyler White, a Parsons officer, was taken into custody early Saturday morning after a young girl had reported the crime. He is now being charged with a breach of privacy and official misconduct. We'll have details as they become available. Well, additional federal disaster aid for St. Louis tornado victims being sought by Missouri Senator Josh Hawley. In a hearing, he voiced frustration at the less than quick pace of that disaster relief getting to the Show Me State. Details inside the KZRG app. Your news is a service of Galena Liberty Pond. Need to turn your gold and silver into cash? Get top dollar directly from the refiner and buy gold and silver bullion at Galena Liberty Pond, South Main Street in Galena. 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
22: Here is your KCRG forecast. Extreme heat warning in effect through 7 a.m. Tuesday morning. We have a heat advisory 7 a.m. to 7 p.m. Tuesday. Sunny, dangerously hot and humid this afternoon. Highs around 100. A heat index 110 or more in spots. I'm meteorologist Ken Boone in the KCRG Storm Center.
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0: All right. 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
8: Here is your KCRG forecast. Extreme heat warning through 7 a.m. Tuesday morning. Heat advisory 7 a.m. to 7 p.m. Tuesday. Sunny, dangerously hot and humid this afternoon. Closing in on triple digits. Our heat index could be up around 110 or more in spots. 80 tonight. Sunny, dangerously hot and humid again tomorrow. Again, look for afternoon highs around 100 degrees. Slight chance for a shower storm Tuesday night into early Wednesday. Another hot day Wednesday. Mix of clouds and sun. Afternoon highs mid-90s. Our heat index over 100. Better storm chances Thursday. I'm Ken Boone in the KCRG Storm Center.
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0: We're going to close up shop here with a shout out given to my main man, Clay Travis, the one and only, getting a shout out here on CNN, whence he has been banned.
10: Correct.
0: I might add. Whence he has been banned. Here is CNN having a guest on to talk about. Well, Clay will tell you what's going on here, but they said his name.

0: By 24.
1: I think Ryan Clark got swept up in some level of culture war retribution. The reason he got fired during the segment is because an outlet called Outkick was contacting ESPN threatening to leak this information. How would Outkick get this information? Well, Outkick is owned by Fox News Corp and was established by a man named Clay Travis. And if you know Clay Travis, you know he is not a bleeding heart liberal. And so I feel that this was, I feel like a lot of this was purposely done to embarrass Ryan Clark, and ESPN has taken a lot of heat for being a liberal bastion lately. Mm-hmm. And I feel like his bosses perhaps thought this was a time to push the other direction.
2: So
3: what'd you do, Clay?
2: I just love the fact. I got to give credit to that guy, whoever he is, being described as not a bleeding heart liberal. It was actually somebody sent me that clip. The PR team did, and I watched it, and I was like, that's not a. There's worse ways that I've been described on CNN. Not a bleeding heart liberal. I thought was actually pretty funny. But this guy got fired because he's a crazy left wing race baiter. ESPN gave the story to some Outkick reporters, and that made the story, I think, bigger than it otherwise would have been. But we will continue to follow this. We got a bunch of stories tomorrow. I imagine there'll be more revelations from Fauci's journal. This was a fun show, Buck. It feels like at least we can talk about things that we knew to be true for a long time.
3: Remember, no matter what they tell you, no matter what they say, saving lives isn't what matters. It's how many times you get on CNN.
4: Speaking truth and having fun. Clay Travis and Buck Sexton.
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0: A teenage suspect in Seattle. Lisa Brady, Fox News. Seattle Mayor Katie Wilson just confirming the person arrested after a deadly shooting during a festival near the Space Needle yesterday is just 15 years old. Three people were killed, at least four wounded, including a two-year-old boy who remains hospitalized.
10: This is an all-hands-on-deck response. Investigating this tragedy has been taken on by nearly every part of our police department.
0: Wilson says the 15-year-old is being held in juvenile detention for investigation of assault and firearms violations. The search continues for a second suspect. Investigators have said they believe the two suspects were shooting at each other. The man convicted of killing four university students in Idaho, stabbing them to death in 2022, wants to reopen his murder case. Court records show Brian Koberger has filed a petition seeking post-conviction relief, telling the New York Times he'll argue he had bad counsel.
11: Koberger saying, quote, "My actual innocence is my truth, and the plea, hinged on by false promises and blatant disinformation, must be withdrawn." Koberger, who had court-appointed representation in his trial, did not discuss evidence against him, which included his DNA being found on a knife sheath recovered at the scene.
0: Fox's Christian Goodwin. He was sentenced last summer to four life terms without parole. A renewed public plea in the search for Nancy Guthrie, who's been missing from her Arizona home for nearly 6 months.
12: Our family is in agony. We are in a nightmare that will not end.
0: Savannah Guthrie posting a new video.
12: I truly believe it is never too late to do the right thing. Help us bring this situation to an end.
0: The family is still offering a reward of more than $1 million on top of more than $200,000 from the FBI and other groups. Just getting word of a tornado in Winnebago County, Wisconsin, northwest of Milwaukee. People posting images of extensive damage in Appleton, including cars flipped over and roof and siding stripped from homes. No word yet on any injuries. 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
13: Extreme heat warning continues. Heat index values already around 105 in Joplin. I'm Cy Albright. Here's what's trending on News Talk KZRG. 202, a 20-year-old man from Pineville died Saturday evening in a one-vehicle crash near Jane. Friends and family of Shay Peterson say he will be deeply missed. Troopers say that his car went off of Rains Road and overturned. Well, it was a violent DWI crash last night near Carthage, landing a man from Joplin in some trouble and in the hospital. 37-year-old Zachary Claypool accused of merging into another car on 171 near Brooklyn Heights, then flying off the road and slamming into a rock bluff. He suffered moderate injuries and was again allegedly intoxicated at the time. Court records show that Claypool was charged with domestic violence. A domestic violence charge last weekend. Current charges from last night's crash are still pending. Well, over in southeast Kansas, a police officer from Parsons is accused of secretly filming a juvenile in the bathroom. 28-year-old Tyler White on administrative leave. As that investigation continues, he is charged with breach of privacy and official misconduct. Your news is a service of Galena Liberty Pawn. Need to turn your gold and silver into cash? Get top dollar directly from the refiner and buy gold and silver bullion at Galena Liberty Pawn, South Main Street in Galena. I'm Cy Albright for News Talk KZRG.
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14: 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It's all going to be okay. This advertisement comes as the debate around regulating AI, particularly open weight models from China, is heating up.
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17: Ellen Nichols suffers from TDS, Trump Derangement Syndrome. Ellen Nichols has attacked President Trump on social media, even posting that Trump is, quote, a vulgar, adulterating, bullying, mob-connected scam artist, end quote. That's because Ellen Nichols is a woke liberal who has donated thousands to groups pushing radical ideas, like supporting George Floyd protests, attacking our gun rights, and pushing abortions. Ellen Nichols, she's just too woke for Missouri.
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21: Here is your KCRG forecast. Extreme heat warning in effect through 7 a.m. Tuesday morning. We have a heat advisory 7 a.m. to 7 p.m. Tuesday. Sunny, dangerously hot and humid this afternoon. Highs around 100. A heat index 110 or more in spots. I'm meteorologist Ken Boone in the KCRG Storm Center.
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4: Your KCRG forecast, extreme heat warning through 7 a.m. Tuesday morning. Heat advisory 7 a.m. to 7 p.m. Tuesday. Sunny, dangerously hot and humid this afternoon. Closing in on triple digits. Our heat index could be up around 110 or more in spots. 80 tonight. Sunny, dangerously hot and humid again tomorrow. Again, look for afternoon highs around 100 degrees. Slight chance for a shower storm Tuesday night into early Wednesday. Another hot day Wednesday. Mix of clouds and sun. Afternoon highs mid-90s. Our heat index over 100. Better storm chances Thursday. I'm Ken Boone in the KCRG Storm Center.
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11: The president making history in Michigan. I'm Lisa Brady, Fox News, just becoming the first sitting president to visit a GM facility known as the Proving Grounds, where new technologies are tested.
12: This land bears the tire marks of every model of the legendary Chevy Corvette It bears the scars of the first auto safety test.
11: It's also where the presidential limousine, the Beast, is tested. His stop in suburban Detroit meant to reinforce the Trump economic agenda days before midterm primaries in Michigan.
12: And it was workers like you who built this country. And now it's the men and women like you who are making it bigger, better, richer, and stronger than ever before. We are doing unbelievably well as a country.
11: And Democrats argue the country is ready for change. In the Michigan Senate race, progressive candidate Abdul El Sayed is trying to unseat Congresswoman Haley Stevens in the Democratic primary. The winner would face Republican Mike Rogers, who's running unopposed in the GOP primary. The president calling the talks with Iran very friendly moments ago after a pause in fighting over the weekend. But he also continues to warn a return to U.S. strikes is ready if needed. The suspect detained in a deadly shooting during a festival in Seattle yesterday is just 15 years old.
13: We have to determine the nexus behind what happened. Obviously, with someone so young, we have to determine if this person is a part of a group or a part of a gang.
11: Seattle Police Chief Sean Barnes, as the search for a second suspect continues, investigators have said they believe the two suspects were shooting at each other through the crowd. Three people were killed, at least four wounded. A mixed start to the week on Wall Street. The Dow up 262 points at the bell as oil prices sink. 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
14: Very hot here in the four states. That extreme heat warning continues. Feels like 105 in Joplin. I'm Ty Albright. Here's what's trending in News Talk KZRG 302. Flock cameras. You love it. You hate it. Proponents say it helps catch criminals and find missing people, but opponents say it violates civil rights. You'll remember that earlier this year, a Joplin officer got fired after he allegedly abused the license plate reader system. But today, Mayor Ro O'Brien told the KZRG Morning News Watch,
15: I think the concerns about its misuse, the city police department has changed its policy. There are now multiple supervisors that oversee the operation, particularly if something is flagged, it's, you know, triple checked before there's action. It's a useful tool. It works for the city. It actually helps make up for only having so many officers on the street at any one time.
14: Now, O'Brien's comments come after the Pea Ridge, Arkansas Police Department decided that they are no longer going to be using their flock cameras after public trust issues came about. It was a violent DWI crash near Carthage last night. A man from Joplin in some trouble and still in the hospital. 37-year-old Zachary Claypool accused of merging into another car on 171 and flying off the road and slamming into a rock bluff, suffering moderate injuries, and again was allegedly intoxicated at the time of that crash. Your news is a service of Galena Liberty Pawn. 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I'm Cy Albright, News Talk KZRG.
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3: Here is your KCRG forecast. Extreme heat warning in effect through 7 a.m. Tuesday morning. We have a heat advisory 7 a.m. to 7 p.m. Tuesday. Sunny, dangerously hot and humid this afternoon. Highs around 100. A heat index 110 or more in spots. I'm meteorologist Ken Boone in the KCRG Storm Center.
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1: Fox News, I'm John Saucier. President Trump is in Oakland County, Michigan. He paid a visit to the General Motors Milford Proving Ground, where he talked about the success of the auto industry under his administration while speaking directly to American auto workers.
2: I'm proud to say that the auto industry is back and America is back, and it's pulling Detroit and Michigan along with it.
1: The president is celebrating his handling of the economy while defending his tariff policies on foreign vehicles. At least three people killed, four others injured after a pair of suspects reportedly shot at each other at a Seattle food festival on Sunday. Seattle's mayor is Katie Wilson, says authorities are still looking for the second shooter.
3: This is an all-hands-on-deck response. Investigating this tragedy has been taken on by nearly every part of our police department.
1: Again, this happened at a food festival. Officials say the suspect, who was already arrested, is a 15-year-old, and right now there's no ongoing threat to the public. 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
4: Hot, hot, hot. Here in the four states that extreme heat warning continues, I'm Cy Albright. Here's what's trending at News Talk KZRG 331. Concerns about flock cameras. Do they violate civil rights? Do they violate your privacy? Or are they simply just helping police catch criminals? Joplin Mayor Rob O'Brien defended the use of the flock system. He had this conversation with the KZRG Morning News Watch.
5: Got a good demonstration of that. If, for example, you have an amber alert and there is, of course, a description of the car, license plate, that gets keyed into the system. And so the officers can see that. And you say it's always on, but it's actually on and looking for that specific vehicle.
6: Right, but in order to do that, it's got to scan everything, right?
5: It's on, yes, right. Absolutely. But then it has the chance to flag the system. It's a stolen car if it's something that's been involved in a crime.
4: Listen to that full interview in the podcast section of news.kzrg.com. There's a Southeast Kansas police officer that's accused of secretly filming a child in a bathroom. 28-year-old Tyler White of Parsons taken into custody over the weekend, charged with breach of privacy and official misconduct. A 20-year-old man from Pineville killed in a crash near Jane Saturday evening, as friends and family of Shay Peterson say he will be deeply missed. His car reportedly went off of Rains Road and overturned. I'm Cy Albright for News Talk KZRG.
7: 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And what are some of the biggest challenges that you have had with sellers when it comes to determining the right price for their home?
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11: Here is your KCRG forecast. Extreme heat warning through 7 a.m. Tuesday morning. Heat advisory 7 a.m. to 7 p.m. Tuesday. Sunny, dangerously hot and humid this afternoon. Closing in on triple digits. Our heat index could be up around 110 or more in spots. 80 tonight. Sunny, dangerously hot and humid again tomorrow. Again, look for afternoon highs around 100 degrees. Slight chance for a shower storm Tuesday night into early Wednesday. Another hot day Wednesday. Mix of clouds and sun. Afternoon highs mid-90s. Our heat index over 100. Better storm chances Thursday. I'm Ken Boone in the KCRG Storm Center.
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0: extreme heat warnings through 7 a.m. Tuesday. Then a heat advisory takes back over from 7 a.m. Tuesday till 7 p.m. Tuesday for at least heat indices that are 105 to 109. Clear, quite warm, uncomfortable tonight, a low near 80. Sunshine 101 the high Tuesday. Heat indices to 108. Wednesday, looking at a few widely scattered showers. Otherwise, partly sunny and hot conditions. Low 78, afternoon high 95. I'm meteorologist Mark Thibodeau in the KZRG Storm Center.
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2: Ellen Nichols suffers from TDS, Trump Derangement Syndrome. Ellen Nichols has attacked President Trump on social media, even posting that Trump is, quote, a vulgar, adulterating, bullying, mob-connected scam artist, end quote. That's because Ellen Nichols is a woke liberal who has donated thousands to groups pushing radical ideas, like supporting George Floyd protests, attacking our gun rights, and pushing abortions. Ellen Nichols, she's just too woke for Missouri.
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5: The country is doing well. I'm Lisa Brady, Fox News. That's the president's take in Battleground, Michigan, telling the crowd at a GM facility investment is booming and incomes are rising.
6: We're building more auto factories and more plants than at any time in the history of our country.
5: A protester shouting a short time later, drowned out by the crowd.
6: Thank you. He's a communist. Against communists. Now, this is great.
5: The president singling out Democratic Socialist candidates who've won some high-profile races around the country recently. In Michigan's primaries next week, progressive Abdul Al-Sayed is hoping to unseat Democratic Congresswoman Haley Stevens to face Republican Senate hopeful Mike Rogers this fall. Proposed changes to the mail-in ballot system go to the U.S. Supreme Court. The Justice Department filing an emergency appeal asking for the changes to be allowed while the legal fight plays out. President Trump wants mail-in ballots delivered only to people on a state citizenship list of eligible voters. More than 20 states and D.C. sued, arguing only states in Congress can set election rules. A federal judge agreed to block implementation, which was upheld on appeal, prompting the emergency request to the high court. The search continues for a second suspect in Seattle after yesterday's shooting during a festival, killing three people, wounding at least four.
7: This is an all-hands-on-deck response. Investigating this tragedy has been taken on by nearly every part of our police department.
5: Mayor Katie Wilson says a 15-year-old is detained for investigation of assault and firearms violations. Investigators have said they believe the suspects were shooting at each other. The Associated Press now reporting a possible third suspect was among those killed. They're assessing tornado damage northwest of Milwaukee, including the cities of Appleton and Menasha. Extensive damage to homes and power outages so far. No reports of injuries. 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
8: It is indeed a hot one here in the Four States. I'm Cy Albright. Here's what's trending in News Talk KZRG at 4:02. The heat will stay with us all week. And if your trash isn't at the curb tonight, you might be out of luck. The city of Joplin says that Republic Services once again starting to pick up trash at 5 a.m. through Saturday to protect their workers from this extreme heat warning and the heat advisories who've got in effect. The city also reminds you to use the cooling centers in the metro. They're open 8 a.m. to 5 p.m. Well, flock cameras, they do help catch catch criminals, find missing people, but others say it violates their privacy. You'll remember that a Joplin officer did get fired after he allegedly abused the license plate reader system last year and early this year, as Joplin Mayor Rob O'Brien told the KZRG Morning News Watch.
9: I think the concerns about its misuse, the city police department has changed its policy. There are now multiple supervisors that oversee the operation, particularly if something is flagged, it's triple-checked.
8: Now, O'Brien's comments come after the Pea Ridge, Arkansas Police Department, they're just across the state line, announced they were no longer going to be using their Flock cameras after public trust issues came about. An investigation continues in southeast Kansas. A Parsons police officer is accused of secretly filming a juvenile in a bathroom. 28-year-old Tyler White charged with breach of privacy and official misconduct. Your news is a service of Galena Liberty Pawn. 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I'm Cy Albright, News Talk KZRG.
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18: Here's your KZRG forecast. We're looking at some big time heat around here. We have extreme heat warnings that go on through the evening hours all the way to 7 a.m. Tuesday. Then a heat advisory 7 a.m. Tuesday till 7 p.m. on Tuesday. For feels like temps, it could be running up to 110 in spots. Clear tonight with 79. Sunny and very hot Tuesday. 101 the high. Heat index levels to 108. My meteorologist Mark Thibodeau in the KZRG Storm Center.
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2: Fox News, I'm Tom Graham. President Trump holding a rally today in Michigan ahead of that state's primary next week. He toured the General Motors campus in Milford to express his support for auto workers.
3: I'm honored to be the first sitting president to visit one of the most storied places in the history of American auto making, and that's the world famous General Motors Proving Ground.
2: But many Democrats have been critical of President Trump's tariffs, saying they've hurt Michigan businesses, including the auto industry. A destructive tornado ripping through Wisconsin, impacting communities about 90 miles northwest of Milwaukee.
4: Multiple businesses and homes have been severely impacted. The damage is extensive.
2: Menasha Police Chief Matthew Albrecht, the extent of that damage still unclear. 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
5: The heat continues here in the four states. Gusty southwesterly winds making it feel like it's 105 in Joplin. I'm Cy Albright. Here's what's trending in News Talk KZRG at 4:31. For the first time in two decades, abortion services are available again in Springfield as Planned Parenthood Clinic there started offering medication abortions following that court ruling last month that struck down several Missouri abortion regulations. A horrific crash on I-49 out of northwest Arkansas. Police say the man from Bella Vista died when his car rammed into a portable toilet that had just fallen off of the back of another vehicle and into the middle of the interstate. 56-year-old Ronald Langley, the victim, pronounced dead a short time after that accident on Friday. A police officer in southeast Kansas is under investigation, accused of secretly filming a young girl in a bathroom that took place on Saturday. And a 28-year-old Tyler White of Parsons, accused of breach of privacy and official misconduct, put on administrative leave. A shocking situation involving the family of a Kansas City Chiefs assistant coach, Eric Bieniemy, and his son arrested after police say he shot his mother. The full story, news.kzrg.com. More news coming up in less than 30 minutes. We'll hear from Joplin Mayor Rob O'Brien defending the use of those flock cameras. I'm Cy Albright for news.kzrg.
6: Now, as I've been predicting, thanks to the works of our president, it appears your interest rates are finally on the way down. 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
9: Here's your KZRG forecast. Looking at some big-time heat the next couple of days. Extreme heat warnings through 7 a.m. Tuesday. Then a heat advisory takes back over from 7 a.m. Tuesday till 7 p.m. Tuesday for at least heat indices that are 105 to 109. Clear, quite warm, uncomfortable tonight, a low near 80. Sunshine, 101 the high Tuesday. Heat indices to 108. Wednesday, looking at a few widely scattered showers. Otherwise, partly sunny and hot conditions. Low 78, afternoon high 95. I'm meteorologist Mark Thibodeau in the KZRG Storm Center.
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0: 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All right, from our nation's capital, it's the Sean Hannity Show. 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Right back. We'll continue.
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4: Now, we don't need a Democrat Party light in the Republican Party. 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
10: Here's your KZRG forecast, looking at some big-time heat the next couple of days. Extreme heat warnings through 7 a.m. Tuesday, then a heat advisory takes back over from 7 a.m. Tuesday till 7 p.m. Tuesday for at least heat indices that are 105 to 109. Clear, quite warm, uncomfortable tonight, a low near 80. Sunshine, 101 the high Tuesday, heat indices to 108. Wednesday, looking at a few widely scattered showers, otherwise partly sunny and hot conditions, low 78, afternoon high 95. I'm meteorologist Mark Thibodeau in the KZRG Storm Center.
11: 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I'm Ty Albright reporting live from the KZRG 24-Hour News Center.

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2: I'm Dan Loney with Your Money Now. A report in the Wall Street Journal says that L.A. Dodgers owner Mark Walter is being investigated by the SEC and U.S. Attorney's Office in Manhattan. The question is how $16 billion in loans extended to companies tied to Walter or his conglomerate, TWG Global, wound up on the books of insurance companies he owns after passing through a third entity. And the question is whether that action constituted fraud. Ford has joined the race to develop the U.S. Army's next tactical truck. The vehicle would also double as a stealthy power bank on wheels. Ford is in the race with crosstown Detroit rival General Motors. It is part of a larger move by the War Department to use automakers to help modernize the military. Ford has a contract to develop three prototypes based on its F-Series pickup. Mixed results for Wall Street as cooling oil prices push the Dow Industrials higher. The Dow added 262 points, ending the day at 52,210. NASDAQ lost 43 points. S&P 500 up a point. That's Your Money Now.
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3: Taking his message on the road. I'm Lisa Lucera, Fox News. President Trump at General Motors this afternoon talking economic policy.
4: President Trump had a front row seat for a display of American muscle, watching four drag races between GM vehicles at the company's proving grounds here. He says tariffs and his economic policy are powering economic manufacturing companies like General Motors.
5: They place historic tariffs on foreign producers and manufacturers, including a 25% tariff on foreign automobiles.
4: But the cost of living is a top issue for voters heading into the midterm elections, now less than 100 days away. And President Trump's approval rating on the economy has been sliding as fuel prices increase amid the war in Iran.
3: Fox's Jared Halpern traveling with the president in Milford, Michigan. On Iran, the president said the military is keeping up the pressure campaign.
5: We have destroyed their navy. We've destroyed their air force. We've destroyed their leadership. We've destroyed their anti-aircraft weaponry. Their drones are being made at a rate of about 7%.
3: And the president saying the U.S. will take care of the nuclear threat of Iran very quickly. President Trump will join Fox and Friends by phone tomorrow morning at 8:30 a.m. Eastern to discuss his upcoming meetings with Ukraine's President Zelensky and Israeli Prime Minister Benjamin Netanyahu, the latest developments with Iran, and to remember Senator Lindsey Graham, head of funeral services. A tornado touched down this afternoon in Winnebago County, Wisconsin, about 90 miles northwest of Milwaukee, ripping off roofs off homes, flipping vehicles, and knocking out power to tens of thousands. A judge has ruled there's enough evidence for singer David to face trial for the killing of a 14-year-old girl after authorities say she threatened to expose their relationship and ruin his career. America's listening to Fox News.
6: The heat is hot. Extreme heat warning continues. I'm Cy Albright, and here's what's trending at News Talk KZRG at 5:02. Well, it was a violent DWI crash near Carthage last night, landing a man from Joplin in some trouble. 37-year-old Zachary Claypool suffered moderate injuries when he merged into another car on Highway 171, then flew off the road and slammed into a rock bluff. Again, Claypool allegedly intoxicated at the time. Current charges are pending. In Southeast Kansas, a Parsons police officer is accused of secretly filming a juvenile in a bathroom. 28-year-old Tyler White taken into custody Saturday after the girl reported the alleged crime earlier that morning. Full details of the investigation still pretty sparse at this time, but White charged with breach of privacy and official misconduct. A lot of opinions about those Flock cameras, especially now after the Pea Ridge, Arkansas Police Department said they're getting rid of them after public trust issues came about, but still supporters say it helps catch criminals. And Joplin Mayor Rob O'Brien says it's a good tool for the city.
7: It actually helps make up for only having so many officers on the street at any one time.
6: O'Brien says JPD has changed a lot of policies since that now former officer was allegedly abusing the system. Your news is a service of Galena Liberty Pawn. Need to turn your gold and silver into cash? Get top dollar directly from the refiner and buy gold and silver bullion at Galena Liberty Pawn, South Main Street in Galena. I'm Cy Albright, News Talk KZRG.
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15: Here's your KZRG forecast. We're looking at some big-time heat around here. We have extreme heat warnings that go on through the evening hours all the way to 7 a.m. Tuesday. Then a heat advisory 7 a.m. Tuesday till 7 p.m. on Tuesday. For feels like temps, it could be running up to 110 in spots. Clear tonight with 79, sunny and very hot Tuesday. 101 the high, heat index levels to 108. My meteorologist Mark Thibodeau in the KZRG Storm Center.
16: He's here. He's here. Now, broadcasting from the underground command post, deep in the bowels of a hidden bunker, somewhere under the brick and steel of a nondescript building, we've once again made contact with our leader, Mark Levin.

0: a little bit, maybe get a different type of education, maybe learn a trade, something like that. Nobody's handed anything. Nobody. I mean, these guys want you to believe that the problem is the system. It's not the system. Capitalism is the greatest system on the face of the earth. How do I know? Because most of us eat, most of us have clothing, most of us have running water. That's how I know. I'll be right back.
1: Hey, what do you have there?
2: I'm just reading through Jill Carter's voting record. Did you know Jill Carter voted to give millions of our tax dollars to billionaire professional sports team owners?
1: Really? Why would she do that?
2: Jill says she didn't get a chance to read the bill.
1: Wow, isn't that her job?
2: Exactly. But that's not all. Jill Carter missed more than 40 votes she was supposed to cast and voted to expand video slot machines into gas stations while taking over $50,000 from video gambling companies.
1: So Jill Carter misses votes, doesn't read the bills, and gives handouts to her big business donor buddies?
2: Yep. That's why we need Dr. Ellen Nichols in the state Senate.
1: Everybody knows Ellen. She's been a trusted neurosurgeon here for years.
2: We can rely on Ellen Nichols to show up, do the work, and give our families the relief they need from these crushing property taxes.
1: And I love that Ellen Nichols is fighting to stop these AI data centers from destroying our economy and environment.
2: That settles it. If we want change, we need to support Dr. Ellen Nichols, the conservative choice for state Senate.
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10: He says they're getting help. I'm Lisa Lacera, Fox News. Ukraine's President Volodymyr Zelensky says Russia is aiding Iran in its attacks on the U.S. and will present the evidence to President Trump.
11: Zelensky says he will share evidence with President Trump. Russia is providing Iran satellite imagery of U.S. bases in the Middle East, helping Iran target U.S. troops. Zelensky will be in Washington Tuesday to attend Senator Lindsey Graham's funeral. Ukraine says it struck an Iranian ship in the Caspian Sea that was carrying military cargo, highlighting the growing Russia-Iran partnership and eliciting anger from Iran's foreign minister. Quote, Zelensky has attacked an Iranian commercial vessel, killing a sailor, a blatant UN charter violation. What the freeloader in Kyiv did cannot go unanswered.
10: Fox's Jennifer Griffin in Washington. Zelensky is also expected to meet with senators tomorrow. Today he met with Britain's new prime minister about drone projects and missile defense. President Trump talking his economic message to a GM plant to in Michigan.
12: There are more Americans working today in the United States of America than at any time in history.
10: With less than 100 days of the midterms, Fox News polling finds the cost of living is a top priority. A judge has found singer David must face trial in the killing of Celeste Rivas Hernandez, a 14-year-old girl who authorities say threatened to ruin his career by exposing their sexual relationship.
13: First-degree murder with the special circumstances of lying in wait, doing this crime for financial gain, and murdering a witness to an investigation.
10: Los Angeles County DA Nathan Hochman with the charges. He says prosecutors are still deciding whether to seek the death penalty. Seattle police now say there were at least three suspects involved in a shootout at a food festival near the Space Needle over the weekend in which three died. One of the shooters is dead. Another, a 15-year-old, in custody. 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
14: Extreme heat warning remains in effect. Drink plenty of water. We'll only see lows of 80 by early morning. I'm Cy Albright. Here's what's trending on News.KZRG at 6:02. The city of Joplin reminding you that Republic Services is again starting to pick up trash at 5 a.m. this week to protect their workers from extreme heat. So don't forget to put that trash out to the curb tonight. In Southeast Kansas, a Parsons police officer who's now on leave is accused of secretly filming a child in a bathroom. Details are sparse, but the investigation into 28-year-old Tyler White is ongoing. It was a violent DWI crash on 171 near Carthage last night, which landed a man from Joplin in some trouble. And in the hospital, 37-year-old Zachary Claypool accused of being intoxicated when he merged into another car, then flew off the road and slammed into a rock bluff. Current charges against him are pending. A lot of people have a lot of opinions about those Flock cameras. Do they violate public trust and your privacy, or do they just simply help catch criminals and find missing people? Joplin Mayor Rob O'Brien defended the city's use.
15: I think the concerns about its misuse, the city police department has changed its policy.
14: He says it's a triple check system. It's a great tool for the city. Your news is service of Galena Liberty Pawn. 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
16: Ellen Nichols suffers from TDS, Trump Derangement Syndrome. Ellen Nichols has attacked President Trump on social media, even posting that Trump is, quote, a vulgar, adulterating, bullying, mob-connected scam artist, end quote. That's because Ellen Nichols is a woke liberal who has donated thousands to groups pushing radical ideas, like supporting George Floyd protests, attacking our gun rights, and pushing abortions. Ellen Nichols, she's just too woke for Missouri.
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21: Here's your KZRG forecast. We're looking at some big time heat around here. We have extreme heat warnings that go on through the evening hours all the way to 7 a.m. Tuesday. Then a heat advisory 7 a.m. Tuesday till 7 p.m. on Tuesday. For feels like temps, it could be running up to 110 in spots. Clear tonight with 79, sunny and very hot Tuesday. 101 the high, heat index levels to 108. My meteorologist Mark Thibodeau in the KZRG Storm Center.
22: He's here. He's here. 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
0: Hello, America. 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Our number, 877-381-3811, 877-381-3811. You see this stuff on Fauci? Wow. He had his own little diary where he kept stuff. First of all, how stupid is that? Particularly if you're lying or you're deceiving or you're conniving. He was very excited about the media attention he was getting. He's talking about being like the most popular person in America. And there is truth to that. In many ways, they They did treat him like that. Let's take a look at this. Over at Breitbart. Let's see. Hannah Knudsen. Fauci diary shows he lied to the public about coronavirus fatality rate. Former National Institute of Allergy and Infectious Diseases Chief Anthony Fauci publicly lied, she writes, about the coronavirus's fatality rate. Initially telling the public it was 2 to 2.5%, but privately recording in his diary that it was more like 0.2 to 0.3%. That's a big difference. The explosive revelation is found in Fauci's personal diary, documenting his day-to-day duties in the early days of the Trump administration's coronavirus response. Senator Rand Paul, chairman of the Senate Committee on Homeland Security and Governmental Affairs, released the diary ahead of Fauci's appearance before the committee. In a February 2020 entry, Fauci recorded the number of cases as well as his many media appearances. He also surmised that the mortality rate of the virus was more like 0.2 to 0.3% rather than 2%, 2% being monumental, of course. He says, Tom Frieden called me this AM and we discussed various aspects of the outbreak. He and I are on the same page in thinking that this is acting like a bad influenza in its transmissibility and that the denominator is much greater than 34,867, making the case fatality rates more like 0.2 to 0.3% rather than 2%. However, that's not what Fauci was saying publicly around that time. During a March appearance on Hannity, Fauci said the mortality for the coronavirus is about 2.5%. The mortality for seasonal flu, he said, is, well, actually doing a, yeah, is 0.1%. Mortality for this is about 2.5%, he said. It's probably lower than that. It's probably closer to one, but even if it's one, it's 10 times more lethal than the seasonal flu. You got to make sure that people understand. So the number obviously was way off what he said in his, I guess, daily notes versus what he said publicly. That same month, testifying before Congress, Fauci touted those same figures yet again. So if he testifies now it was a mistake, it's hard to believe it was. Well, understand, he said, that the seasonal flu we deal with every year has a mortality rate of 0.1%. The state of mortality over all of this, when you look at all the data, including China, is about 3%. 3%? It first started off at 2 and now 3. I think if you count all the cases of minimally symptomatic or asymptomatic infection, that probably brings the mortality rate down to somewhere around 1%, which means it's 10 times more lethal than the seasonal flu. I think that's something that people can get their arms around and understand. I mean, people always say, well, the flu. You know, the flu does this, the flu does that. The flu has a mortality of 0.1%. Well, this has a mortality of 10 times that. And that's the reason, he says, why I want to emphasize we have to stay ahead of the game in preventing this. Now, that same month, during an appearance on The Daily Show, Fauci told Trevor Noah that the mortality is about 1% for the seasonal flu. That is 0.1, rather, 0.1%. And he said, that's a lot. We got used to that morbidity and mortality, but the mortality of this is about 10 times more. So he said it over and over and over again, and it's not true. Yet those figures are not what he recorded in his personal diary in that February entry. I bet he says he made a mistake in his diary, that he meant to write it the other way. I'm just guessing. What else can he say? And Fauci will testify Wednesday, July 29th, which is the day after next. The full diary, which also features Fauci marveling at his own fame, you know, is available on Breitbart. Now, he's going on and on like he's really a narcissistic psycho, to be perfectly honest, as he goes on and on about his fame and the people he's gotten to meet, the people he's gotten to know, and the people who agree with him, and the people who celebrate him. I mean, sick. But on the one hand, he's not laying out the facts truly. And the other thing is, remember the 6 foot rule? Stay 6 feet away from the person in front of you or behind you. And remember, we found out a few years back that there was no scientific basis for that whatsoever. The 6 foot rule. Remember, we also found out that those masks that they had us wear, there was truly no benefit in wearing the masks. And then, of course, all those young toddlers who didn't go to school because these schools closed down and many of the unions refused, their members refused to even go to school, that in fact, the likelihood of them getting the coronavirus was almost zero. Almost zero. And then remember some, like Governor Cuomo, forcing literally people who had the virus, who came out of hospitals and the nursing homes. That was genius. Wasn't that genius? And then he runs as the moderate Democrat for mayor, you know, the moderate. So there's a lot of terrible things that took place with this. So now think about this in the context of the government running healthcare, period. If the government controls healthcare, the government controls what healthcare you get. It controls what medical treatment you get. It controls what pharmaceuticals or drugs you get. And if there's no private option, and in some systems, you know, when Hillary came up with her proposal, there were no private options. There was no way to opt out. Well, guess what? If there's no way to opt out, you are stuck. You are stuck in this system. But most people are stuck in the system anyway. Because the private sector system would be much more difficult, that is much more expensive. And so I want you to think about that. Why would we rely? I've never understood this. These guys, Medicare for all, Medicare for all. Now, I can explain to you why that'll break the back of Medicare in 2 seconds. And they mean illegal aliens, too. But putting that aside, the finances aside, which we would never if we were really analyzing that. But to have the government, people like Fauci and other individuals making decisions and then imposing them on the broad population or what drugs would be available rather than the market system and imposing that on you based on the government and so forth. Why do we believe that government bureaucrats and politicians and whatever we want to call them, czars, we were calling them and so forth, why do we believe that that would be best? I don't understand it. I've never understood it. What knowledge is it that these people have that is superior than the private sector? We're now being taught to hate the private sector, that they're a bunch of privateers, that they really don't do anything except, you know, get wealthy on their own and things like that. It's not true. They may get wealthy, but they'll get wealthy for good reason. And not because it's going to cost you. It may save you your life. So this desire or this argument to swap all the genius that's in the private sector, all the research that's in the private sector, all the objective decision-making that's in the private sector and hand it over to politicians and bureaucrats, to me, that is suicidal, absolutely suicidal. We'll be right back.
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25: Here's your KZRG forecast. Looking at some big-time heat the next couple of days. Extreme heat warnings through 7 a.m. Tuesday. Then a heat advisory takes back over from 7 a.m. Tuesday till 7 p.m. Tuesday for at least heat indices that are 105 to 109. Clear, quite warm, uncomfortable tonight, a low near 80. Sunshine, 101 the high Tuesday. Heat indices to 108. Wednesday, looking at a few widely scattered showers. Otherwise, partly sunny and hot conditions. Low 78, afternoon high 95. I'm meteorologist Mark Thibodeau in the KZRG Storm Center.
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3: Fox News, I'm Tom Graham. The Pentagon continues its pause in strikes against Iran. Fox's Steve Harrigan is in the region.
4: After some heavy fighting now for the past 2 weeks, it has been largely quiet for the past 3 days. No signs of U.S. attacks going into Iran. No Iran strikes against U.S. positions. This after 13 straight days of U.S. attacks against Iranian positions.
3: President Trump says Iranian leadership is ready to talk because of the relentless U.S. strikes. Singer David will stand trial for the murder of a teenage girl in Los Angeles.
5: A judge finding prosecutors laid out enough evidence for David Anthony Burke to go to trial for the sexual abuse and murder of Celeste Rivas Hernandez and the dismemberment of her body. Burke, who also faces special circumstance allegations, is pleaded not guilty.
3: Fox's Kristen Goodwin. Historic wildfires raging in France and Spain. Hundreds of thousands forced to flee their homes. 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
6: No relief from the heat. Lows of 80 just before sunrise and highs of 102 again tomorrow. I'm Ty Albright. Here's what's trending on News Talk KZRG. The 20-year-old man from Pineville identified after a fatal crash near Jane over the weekend. The friends and the family of Shay Peterson say he will be deeply missed. Troopers say his car went off of Rains Road and overturned. But we all want to know more about UFOs, aliens, UAPs, extraterrestrial life. Do they exist? Are they out there? Well, Southwest Missouri Congressman Eric Burleson continues to lead that charge on disclosure.
7: We've worked with Stephen Miller. If you have information, you want to come to my office, we can shepherd you through. He's giving me multiple avenues to make people feel comfortable so that they can waive their non-disclosure agreements and then provide information in a secure environment.
6: Burleson says this might help shake things loose a little bit. He just wants the truth. Well, for the first time in about 20 years, abortion services available again in Springfield after the Planned Parenthood clinics there have started offering medication abortions following that court ruling last month, which struck down several Missouri abortion regulations. But don't forget Crawford County Fair kicking off Wednesday. The fairgrounds there in Girard. It's the 110th edition of that fair running through Saturday night. I'm Ty Albright, News Talk KZRG.
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9: Here's your KZRG forecast. We're looking at some big-time heat the next couple of days. Extreme heat warnings through 7 a.m. Tuesday. Then a heat advisory takes back over from 7 a.m. Tuesday till 7 p.m. Tuesday for at least heat indices that are 105 to 109. Clear, quite warm, uncomfortable tonight, a low near 80. Sunshine, 101 the high Tuesday. Heat indices to 108. Wednesday, looking at a few widely scattered showers. Otherwise, partly sunny and hot conditions. Low 78, afternoon high 95. I'm meteorologist Mark Thibodeau in the KZRG Storm Center.
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0: You know, the old timers warned that someone trying to sell you a pig in a poke was a con man.
1: Well, sure.
0: Well, no offense, Tom, but your politician's Amendment 5 is a pig in a poke. Helping politicians to raise our taxes without a vote of the people. And the politician's Amendment 4 takes away our power to do anything about it. Well, let's look at what's really inside Ford 5.
1: Ho-ho, don't do that.
0: 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For up to 80% of Missourians, it's a tax hike. And Amendment 4 ends majority rule, allowing a minority of the most liberal statewide voters in one district to effectively end our power to stop corruption and out-of-control spending and taxing.
1: Slick plan, huh?
0: No, Tom. 4 and 5 are schemes that hurt citizens and transfer our power and our money to politicians and lobbyists. That's why I'm voting no on the politicians' Amendments 4 and 5, paid for by Missourians for Fair Governance.
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3: The Miami Marlins have lost 12 games in a row, but they're leading the Phillies and Zach Wheeler 5-2 in the top of the fourth inning. Pitcher Max Scherzer on his 42nd birthday returns from the IL to start for the Blue Jays tonight. He's leading at Washington 2-1 in the bottom of the third. Baltimore leads at Detroit 4-1, top of the fourth. Arizona at Pittsburgh scoreless in the bottom of the fourth. Guardians at Reds in a rain delay at the start and a delay for the Cubs at Cardinals start as well. The Braves are tied 1-1 at the Mets in the bottom of the second. Braves outfielder Ronald Acuna was activated after missing more than a month with a hamstring injury. Yankees outfielder Cody Bellinger is out 4 to 6 weeks with a grade 2 strained hamstring. And all-star catcher of the A's, Shea Langeliers, will have knee surgery on Tuesday. He's likely out for the year. The problem, a torn meniscus for Langeliers.
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5: More suspects than they thought. I'm Lisa Lacera, Fox News. New information on a deadly weekend shooting near Seattle's Space Needle.
6: Seattle police now say they believe there were at least three people who exchanged in gunfire outside the Seattle Center Armory Sunday. A 15-year-old who was in custody, an acquaintance who died at the scene, and at least one other unknown suspect.
7: We will leave no stone unturned to bring all of those who may be involved to justice.
6: Police Chief Sean Barnes. The details revealed in a document filed in juvenile court where the 15-year-old arrested was making an initial appearance for alleged firearm violations and first-degree assault. Officials say three people were killed and at least four others were injured, including a 2-year-old boy who is still in the hospital.
5: Fox's Kristen Goodwin. A judge has ruled there's enough evidence to bring singer David to trial in the killing of a 14-year-old girl. L.A. County D.A. Nathan Hochman says David, real name David Burke, killed and dismembered Celeste Rivas Hernandez when she threatened to expose their relationship.
8: We believe that the evidence at trial will be overwhelming to prove guilt beyond a reasonable doubt on the three charges with which Mr. Burke will be charged.
5: Prosecutors say David met the victim when she was 11 and began sexually abusing her when she was 13 and he was 18. He denies killing her. The man convicted of murdering four University of Idaho students asking a court to let him withdraw his guilty plea. Ryan Koberger filed the handwritten petition from the Maximum Security Penitentiary in Idaho. President Trump this afternoon at a GM plant in Michigan where he touted his border policy.
9: This is now the 15th month in a row. Zero people have come through our border illegally. Zero.
5: And the president said his tariff and economic policy helping power American companies like General Motors. America's listening to Fox News.
10: Sticking around here in the four states, I'm Cy Albright. Here's what's trending in News.KZRG. Flock cameras. Proponents say it helps catch criminals and find missing people, but opponents say it's violating civil rights and their privacy. Joplin Mayor Rob O'Brien had a conversation about flock cameras on the KZRG Morning News Watch.
11: Got a good demonstration of that. If, for example, you have an Amber Alert and there is, of course, a description of the car, license plate, that gets keyed into the system, and so the officers can see that, and you say it's always on, but it's actually on and looking for that specific vehicle.
12: But in order to do that, it's got to scan everything, right?
11: It's on, yes, right. Absolutely. But then it has the chance to flag the system.
10: Listen to the full interview in the podcast section of News Talk KZRG.